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0: sucked contaminated materials out, got coated with deadly dust.
1: Radioactive material,
0: plutonium,
1: everything that we've ever handled at Rocky Flats is probably in those ducts, because that was one of the original buildings, and it was a primarily a laboratory building, so that gave it even a wider variety of work.
0: Whistleblower Jim Stone saw pictures taken inside those ducts during a renovation project. He found the ducts had never been cleaned, and that they were filled with piles of hazardous materials.
1: There was dust laying in the duct like sand dunes, riffling in the wind.

I did have a sense of pride because I was, you know, playing an important part in the defense of my country, but that was secondary to making a great big fat paycheck. And it was all about the money. We had spills and leaks and stuff that happened just all the time. It was a regular thing that happened. All we knew that is that it was bad. And we didn't really think about or know about the intricacies of the health effects. We just knew it was dangerous. And you couldn't survive if you thought about it all the time. So we went into this culture of denial and sort of a bravado kind of mentality. If you sat around and thought about it, you couldn't do it. So you had to forget about it. You had to, or deny it and not focus on it. But if you got it on you, you wanted it off of you right now. We knew it was dangerous. We just didn't pay attention to it. You couldn't afford to focus on it. I don't know about the camaraderie part as much as we were just one big, happy, dysfunctional family, you know, working through denial. You didn't piss each other off. You didn't do that. You got little surprises for doing that. You know, dipping your hands in the quick drain, flicking at the water, the radioactive water on someone as they're walking by, and coming up all of a sudden contaminated when you know you haven't been anywhere. Then the first thing that you do is you think, okay, who did I piss off? I brought them safety concerns and things that they locked up in the vault in the union trailer, and they wouldn't want to upset the Rockwell managers. I came into an incident one time that was very near a criticality stage, which a criticality is an uncontrolled nuclear chain reaction. I came into that process at the beginning of my shift and shut down the line. I mean, it was so incredibly dangerous, you know, we could have all died. And I just shut the process down and refused to start it back up until there was an investigation and we were told by nuclear criticality engineering how to safely clean it up and start it back up. Got into a huge fight with my management. But there is a direct correlation between me raising concerns about safety, getting put on punishment detail. Dirty jobs. I got my entire crew taken away from me and I got put in a room all by myself where there was airborne contamination in the room and they had put up a full face sign, so you had to put on a respirator to even go in the room. And I was assigned to that room. They took my crew away and assigned me to that room, and someone took the sign off the door. I had been working in that room not knowing that there was airborne contamination. Air monitor in that room had been set on bypass, and our safety equipment in the room wasn't even working. And so I was constantly receiving inhalation events. When they finally did put me back with my crew, I found out that the process we were working on was the same situation. They'd been finding airborne contamination all week. And then before our crew would come in to run those processes, because working in a full-face respirator is very uncomfortable. It makes dents in your face, it's hot, it's sweaty, you can't talk on the phone right. I mean, so nobody wanted to do it. I found out that those processes we were running had been posted as full-face respirator areas for the whole week.
So, and someone had been taking the signs down before we came to report to our shift, so they could get production out of us. Excuse me.

0: Hawks fly free in southeastern New Mexico. Part of the price we pay for our freedom is assuming responsibility. Responsibility for the nuclear waste left from the Cold War.
1: Okay, Columbia, we're getting a TV picture now and see you floating over into position there. Looks pretty good. We have a telephone call coming into the space network from the White House.
2: Could you hold on just a second for the Vice President, please?
1: Absolutely.
2: How's it going up there? Everything rocking along all right?
3: The huge cloud soars up, punches through the tropopause, and finally spreads and stabilizes as high as 70 or 80,000 feet, entirely within the stratosphere layer. Again, the heavy local fallout particles settle relatively soon, this time disappearing into the ocean. The remaining ultra-lightweight particles are now carried off by the stratospheric winds, spreading slightly toward the north and south as they sweep around the entire Earth. Finally, in increasing quantities, they find their way over the areas of the tropopause breaks, somewhat more material reaching the northern gap than the southern. These gaps are the main avenues through which the bomb debris passes back down from the stratosphere to the turbulent troposphere, where rain may trap and deposit it on the ground. Fallout from the British Christmas Island H-bomb tests, 2 degrees north latitude, has in the past followed much the same route as the debris from our own tests. This migration of the dangerous dust takes considerable time. While some of it may sail off for years, over half will pass down into the troposphere inside of the first year. Once it gets that low, most of it is grounded within a month or so. Since most of the British and US debris also favored the northern break, we end up with practically all fallout deposited on the ground in a broad band around the world in the region of 30 to 50 degrees north latitude. There is another band around the world in the same middle latitudes of the southern hemisphere, but this contains hardly one-tenth as much fallout as the northern band. Concentrations are lightest of all near the poles and in the broad equatorial region which includes all tropical nations. This pattern, then, is the end product of the fallout history that the meteorologist traces.
4: While fallout may conceivably kill or injure some hundreds of persons in the coming generations, we suffer vastly greater losses every year from causes which seem to excite very little public interest or reaction. Automobile exhausts and oil furnaces continuously contaminate our air with lead and with benzpyrene in large quantities, both of them known for 30 years to be powerful cancer-causing agents. There were over 6,000 deaths in a single smog attack in England a few years ago. There was a killing smog in Denora, Pennsylvania. There are many cities with poisoned air. We are suffering virtual epidemics of lung cancer and heart disease, almost certainly man-made.
5: Figure it this way on these oil companies, like this what's going on right now. Why, they don't care too much about this coal. They like to see this. See, they're pushing for this atomic energy. You know, they're fighting, you know, how the country's fighting that. Well, that's right, plays right now, pocket of these oil companies, because they control uranium. You don't get coal, well, they'll get more plants and get the uranium. They're looking at that, don't think they're not.

the lower middle class in America, a group which led in the post-war world the move into the suburbs. We have seen some of the bloom of this movement disappear and fade. The glory has gone out of the four-page, the four-color magazine ads to a certain extent. There's an aimlessness, President Kennedy detected during the campaign. These were, in large part, the people he successfully appealed to. These are people who have not a sense of common purpose. We hope the administration will give it to them. But they can easily become a potential audience for the extremists on the right who, at the time of the test ban ratification, will come forward with their very simple solutions to the world's complex problems.

production nuclear weapons production facility was designated as the production facility for the neutron bomb. It already produced the plutonium triggers for all of our thermonuclear weapons, for all the H weapons, hydrogen bombs, so-called, and was to produce the plutonium trigger for this neutron bomb. I have believed since I became involved in the arms race in 58, that it really, I believe, could not have gone on as it has without public ignorance and public apathy and public passivity, but based all on this secrecy, on this veil of invisibility that treats it. So we were tearing away that veil of invisibility. I did not find a single interviewer on major local television or radio who knew what was going on at Rocky Flats. They said, why are we doing this? 2 months before. They didn't know what this plant did. They all thought if they knew anything about it, which was rare, they thought it had something to do with nuclear energy. So they said, why are you protesting? You're against nuclear power? And I said, don't you understand what they're producing at Mount Rocky Flats? And I said, well, I guess not. Tell us. And I would say, well, the only power they're producing there is the power to destroy life in the Northern Hemisphere. The machinery for accomplishing this still exists, still is in place, still is on hair trigger alert on both sides to a considerable extent, which is outrageous, immoral, criminally culpable, very human. It exhibits a kind of national and individual inertia, which is very characteristic of our human history. So I don't want to say these people are the worst people in history or even unusually bad on either side. They are on just usually inert, ignorant, reckless in their choices. But the fact is that the U.S. is pursuing policies now which continue to threaten first use. Years ago, people were sitting on tracks that were leading to hell. And trains are still moving with radioactive material and warheads in various parts of the world. Well, there should be people on all those tracks, because those tracks are still tracks to hell. And I mean that not in a metaphorical sense or rhetorical sense. If you've talked to survivors of Hiroshima or read their accounts, as I have both, you realize that you are listening to the most literal depiction of hell as it was imagined in the Middle Ages. We had created in the Manhattan Project the machinery for bringing hell to the surface of the earth and producing it here for people. But that was Hiroshima or Nagasaki. The Nagasaki bomb constitutes the trigger for a modern thermonuclear weapon, of which all our strategic weapons, of which we still have many thousands, about 10,000 in existence, both in the US and in Russia. 10,000 is a bomb of which some examples are a

1,000 times more powerful than the Nagasaki weapon. Every one of those weapons has a Nagasaki bomb for a trigger. And I'm talking about 20,000 weapons now for a trigger to set it off. Those triggers, those Nagasaki bombs, are what were machined and produced here at Rocky Flats. That's what Rocky Flats did. Produce the plutonium components, the nuclear components of Nagasaki-type plutonium implosion bombs, which would serve as the triggers for thermonuclear weapons that could be 1,000 times more powerful or more. And that's what Rocky Flats did. So when I say that this was the machinery of hell, I'm not saying that in just some loose metaphor. That's the road we were on and are on right now. And it is a road, a track on which people do well to lay their bodies.

Draft environmental statement. Land acquisition. Rocky Flats Plant, Colorado. United States Atomic Energy Commission. January 1972. Report number WASH-1518. The Rocky Flats plant is a key facility for the fabrication of plutonium components for nuclear weapons, and is therefore an integral part of the National Security Program. It is located approximately 10 miles straight line south of the Boulder County Courthouse and 16 miles straight line northwest of the Denver City and County Building. The plant site comprises about 2,520 acres of land situated roughly in the center of a presently rural and largely undeveloped 15-square-mile area. This additional 4,640-acre land area will provide a 1-to-1.5-mile buffer zone around an existing, aesthetically unattractive industrial facility. This facility represents a large capital investment, although the land to be acquired is presently being utilized primarily for grazing purposes. It is evident that it is on the verge of being developed for residential and industrial uses. It is hoped that government acquisition of the buffer zone will serve to minimize the types of problems that often arise from proximity of industrial facilities to residential communities. The buffer zone would also provide an additional margin of safety in the event of a plant accident, which, although extremely unlikely, cannot be statistically ruled out. Land to be acquired surrounds the existing boundaries of the Atomic Energy Commission as Rocky Flats Plant. The plant is a key facility for the fabrication of plutonium components for nuclear weapons and is therefore an integral part of the National Security Program. The plant covers approximately 4 square miles of land near the northern boundary of Jefferson County. The plant is almost equidistant between Boulder population 66,870, Golden population 9,817, and Arvada population 46,814, and is about 16 straight line miles northwest of downtown Denver population 514,678. Construction of the plant was started in 1951 and the facilities were put into operation during 1953. This buffer zone would also provide an additional margin of safety in the event of a plant accident, which, although extremely unlikely, cannot be statistically ruled out.

characteristics of the existing environment. Number one, the geology. The general land area involved is located at an elevation of 6,000 feet on an alluvial fan-shaped plain of gravel and sand created by water flow out of Coal Creek Canyon. This sloping fan has an approximate radius of 5 miles and overlies a plain off bedrock surface called a pediment. The area is underlain by bouldery, sandy gravel, from 25 to 80 feet thick, which is a clay layer several feet thick near the base. The gravel is underlain by silty claystone bedrock to a depth of over 500 feet. Round water occurs principally in the lower part of the gravel and is the source for the water in the springs that emerge at the edge of the pediment at the contact of the gravels and the underlying claystone. Number 2. Hydrology. The land area lies very close to the steep easternmost slope of the Rocky Mountains, and the flow of water in that area is generally from west to east and northeast. The area drains through small creeks, which ultimately form a part of the Platte River. There are no natural rivers, large streams, or lakes. The underground water table varies in depth from approximately 9 to 31 feet to the west and from 10 to 36 feet to the east. During the spring runoff and periods of heavy rainfall, the water table rises slightly. As discussed in the section on geology, the alluvial gravel contains an apparently continuous layer of impermeable clay in its lower part. This pediment gravel is underlain by the clay and sandy shales of the upper Laramie Formation at the plant site. These impermeable strata serve as horizontal dams, causing groundwater to move laterally where it appears as springs and seeps at the edge of the pediment. Number 3. Meteorology. Precipitation varies as shown below, with sizable wet snows in the early fall and spring. Heavy runoff occurs during the spring thaws in the mountains and consequently through the creek beds that traverse the area. Annual precipitation average across 18 years equals 15.3 inches. The wind conditions at Rocky Flats are quite variable and are predominantly from westerly quadrants at velocities averaging 7 to 11 miles per hour, with stronger westerly winds of up to 30 to 60 miles per hour during the winter months. Record peak gusts over 100 miles per hour occurred on March 1, 1956 and January 18, 1959. Average temperatures across an 18-year period are mean 50 degrees Fahrenheit, with a maximum of 77 degrees Fahrenheit and a minimum of 22 degrees Fahrenheit. A record high of 100 degrees Fahrenheit occurred August 14, 1956, and a low of negative 26 degrees Fahrenheit on January 12, 1963. Number 4. Ecology. The plant life found is typical of a short grass prairie region. The rocky surface and limited moisture preclude plowing and the raising of agricultural crops, but grazing on a modest scale is practical. No artifacts or structures of archaeological interest have been discovered or are known to exist within the general area. The vegetation, though quite sparse, shows a distinct distribution pattern around numerous small earth mounds.
intensity of ground cover that relates to the intensity of grazing. The value of the region for grazing has been reduced as the amount of prickly pear cactus and Spanish bayonet has steadily increased. Exotic weeds such as the Klamath weed, which causes the skin to blister on white areas of animals exposed to the sun, and cheat grass has further reduced the value of these lands for grazing. Thus, the present carrying capacity of the range is such that grazing is becoming a marginal use. However, where vegetation is protected, it shows rather rapid recovery and is now dominated by big and little blue stem needle grass and side oats grama. The area is frequented by animals classically associated with short grass prairie regions. The most conspicuous small mammals are pocket gophers, ground squirrels, mice, moles, weasels, striped skunk, numerous cottontail rabbits, some jackrabbits, and an occasional coyote. Birds in and around the Rocky Flats area at various seasons include the mallard, pintail, redhead, ringnecked and lesser scaup ducks, red-tailed sparrow, marsh hawks, killdeer, spotted towhee, red-winged blackbird, ringnecked pheasant, northern shrike, American magpie, western meadowlark, and crow. Amphibians and reptiles include barred tiger salamander, Great Plains toad, boreal chorus frog, western leopard frog, ornate box turtle, northern water snake, red-sided garter snake, bull snake, and plains rattlesnake. Number 5. Low-level contamination in soil. A portion of the buffer zone proposed to be acquired around the current plant site has low-level plutonium contamination as the result of now discontinued storage operations at the Rocky Flats plant. This area, which comprises less than one-fifth of the 4,460 acres being procured, lies to the east of and contiguous to the plant boundary. As the result of leakage of contaminated cutting oil from metal drums stored in the southeast corner of the plant site prior to 1967, some contamination of the soil beneath the drums resulted. Before the leaks were discovered, the drums removed and the area covered with asphalt. Some contaminated dirt was blown by the wind across the plant boundary. The AEC and the Colorado Department of Health have independently appraised the plutonium contamination around the Rocky Flats plant and have concluded that no public health hazard now exists. An AEC Health and Safety Laboratory report Hassel 235 entitled Plutonium in Soil Around the Rocky Flats Plant provides considerable detail on this situation.

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animals are living sentient beings and therefore deserve due consideration and respect. Humans inhabit this planet with other species and other forms of life, and that all forms of life coexist. Humans inhabit the planet with the other species and other forms of life

Radiophrenia 87.9 FM. I wanted to paint the buildings, fill my pockets with sand, sew clothes in scents and capture sounds in rocks and shells to fill a diorama with miniatures to give to you. Words are never enough, and it's hard to find authenticity in description sometimes. But this is our ode to Morocco.

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sat atop one of the myriad rooftops, dim artificial light harmonizing with starlight. Little terracotta tiles under little sandy feet. Incantations echo from gargling human throats. The sound disrupts the heaving, loaded air so that a cacophony of connection runs and meanders through winding, walled corridors and ricochets upwards to pass the rooftops, up and out of the city to reach the heavens.

and ricochets upwards to pass the rooftops, up and out of the city to reach the heavens. Small, brave cats with cheeky charcoaled faces come close, hiss, nuzzle, grit their paws upon you, purr, and then scatter. You should never chase a cat. The cat must come to you. Someone somewhere said that once, right? Wandering through the seemingly endless twisting and turning streets, entropic encounters draw us in and out of the hard work and trickery. Does the city swell and bulge out of itself, mirroring nature's own ecosystem? It's all enmeshed and impossible to disentangle. Flora and fauna in constant war, peace and lovemaking. Growing exponentially like weeds which swarm then die as they become usurped by a bigger, far more powerful coloniser.

0: movement through the destruction. Grey rubble scattered amongst orange clumps of clay and sand. Nature reclaiming itself and spitting out those who wrought the least harm. Humans take and take, and then sadly it takes back from the people who deserve it least.
1: حي على الفلاح.

we just watch.

The sand dunes are so crisp. They appear white when all the light combined pours into their innumerable grains, shifting colour both gradually and rapidly according to duration of time and weather. The sky alternates through its encompassing colourscape. Passages of moving cloud controlled by wind are captured by moonlight and gone in an instant. How far has this sand travelled and how much taken, only to be returned, different somehow.

0: The desert is like a kitchen, arid and boiling at the height of the day, then brought down to a simmer, cooking and sustaining those that dwell in it through the night.
1: As the sun lowers, its firmament transfigures into a slow cooking fire. Red and orange flames swallow the evening and breathe out embers of grey smoke that cascade through the azure blue of our world's scullery. A sensory olfaction of fire, wood, charcoal, animal and plant. It forces me to step away from myself, sink into the sand and allow the desert into me.

The desert is harsh, desolate, like watching the light pour into nothing. 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But when you look closely, you see the breath of life. Ants build micro kingdoms amongst dilapidated ruins of macro kingdoms, homes to hierarchical beings, pregnant with life now gone, but full with a different type of life, heaping and hauling history back and forth. How not to think too much while still thinking enough? Intervals where nothing happens may cause boredom, but it is boredom which births everything. And it's here, the place we conceive as empty space, that we have created an inner arena, replete with human joy, noise, art, and love. All of it from boredom and love.

artificial spotlights to illuminate passages of moving people, smoke and cars. 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We all feel that breath of empty space, and we are all capable of filling it. Movement, music, and myriad languages holding and letting us all go for 3 days. What could be more connecting, loving, and natural? 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We are nature. 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

0: In 1798, the United States wages an undeclared naval war against France. Marines land in Puerto Plata. In 1801, the U.S. wages a war with Tripoli in Libya called First Barbary War. 1806, U.S. military forces enter Spanish territory and headwaters of the Rio Grande. 1806, U.S. naval vessels attack French and Spanish shipping in the Caribbean. 1810, troops invade and seize western Florida, a Spanish possession. 1812, troops seize Amalia Island and adjacent territories in Spanish East Florida. 1813, U.S. forces seize Nuka-Hiva and establish first U.S. naval base in the Pacific on the Marquesas Island. 1814, U.S. troops seize Pensacola in Spanish East Florida. 1814, U.S. naval squadron engages French, British, and Spanish shipping in the Caribbean. 1850, U.S. naval fleet under Captain Stephen de Couture wages Second Barbary War in North Africa. 1860, U.S. troops attack and seize Nicholas Fort, Amelia Island, and other strategic locations in Spanish East Florida. Spain eventually cedes East Florida to the U.S. 1812, U.S. Marines land at numerous cities in the Spanish island of Cuba and also in Spanish Puerto Rico. 1827, Marines invade the Greek islands of Argentiere, Mykonos, and Andros in Greece. 1831, U.S. naval squadrons aggress the Falkland Islands in the South Atlantic. 1832, U.S. naval squadrons attack Calabatu and Sumatra, Dutch East Indies. 1833, U.S. forces land in Buenos Aires and engage local combatants in Argentina. 1835, U.S. troops dispatch twice for counterinsurgency operations in Peru. 1836, U.S. troops assist Texas War for Independence against Mexico. 1837, U.S. naval incident on the Canadian border leads to mobilization of a large force to invade Canada. 1838, U.S. naval forces sent to Sumatra for a punitive expedition in the Dutch East Indies. 1840, U.S. naval forces deployed and Marines land in Fiji. 1841, U.S. naval forces deployed and Marines land in Samoa. 1842, U.S. naval forces temporarily seize cities of Monterrey and San Diego in Mexico. 1843, Marines land in Canton, China. 1843, Marines land in the Ivory Coast. 1846, the U.S. wages a full-scale war against Mexico. 1849, U.S. naval forces are dispatched to Smyrna, the Ottoman Empire, now known as Turkey. 1852, U.S. Marines land in Buenos Aires, Argentina. 1854, the U.S. Navy bombards and largely destroys the city of San Juan del Narco, Nicaragua. The Marines set fire to the entire city. 1854. Commodore Perry and his fleet are deployed to Yokohama. 1855. U.S. Marines land in Montevideo, Uruguay. 1856. U.S. Marines land for counterinsurgency campaign in Colombia and the Panama region. 1856. Marines deployed again to Canton, China. 1856. Naval forces seize small islands of Jarvis, Baker, and Howland in the Hawaiian Islands. 1857. U.S. Marines land again on the Nicaragua. 1858. U.S. Marines land again in Montevideo, Uruguay. 1858. U.S. Marines land again in Fiji. 1859. U.S. deploys a large naval force to Paraguay. 1859, troops enter Shanghai, China. 1859, U.S. military force enters northern area of Mexico. 1860, U.S. troops land at Casembo, Portuguese West Africa. 1860, U.S. troops and naval forces are deployed to Colombia. 1863, U.S. troops land in Shimonoseki, Japan. 1864, U.S. troops land in Yedo, Japan. 1865, U.S. Marines land in Colombia in the Panama region. In 1866, the U.S. troops invade and seize Matamoros, but later withdraw. 1866, U.S. Marines land in Nuchuan, China. 1867, U.S. Marines land in Managua and León in Nicaragua. 1867, U.S. Marines land in Formosa Island, Taiwan. 1867, U.S. naval forces seize island in the Hawaiian archipelago called Midway Island for a naval base. 1868, U.S. naval forces deployed at Osaka, Hyogo, Nagasaki, Yokohama, and Niigata, Japan. 1868, U.S. Marines land again in Montevideo, Uruguay. 1870, U.S. Marines land again in Colombia. 1871, U.S. forces land in Korea. 1873, U.S. Marines land in Colombia, the Panama region. 1874, sailors and Marines land in the state of Hawaii. 1876, U.S. Army again occupies Matamoros, Mexico. 1882, U.S. troops land in British Egypt. 1885, U.S. troops land in Cologne and Panama City. 1885, U.S. forces are deployed to Samoa. 1887, the U.S. Navy gains right to build permanent naval base in Pearl Harbor in Hawaii. 1888, U.S. troops land in Haiti. 1888, U.S. Marines land in Samoa. 1889. U.S. troops clash with German naval forces in Samoa. 1890. U.S. sailors land in Buenos Aires, Argentina. 1891. U.S. sailors land in the major port city of Valparaíso, Chile. 1891, U.S. Marines land on U.S. claimed Nabassa Island in Haiti. 1893, U.S. Marines and other naval forces land and overthrow the monarchy in Hawaii. 1894, U.S. Marines land at Bluefields on the eastern coast of Nicaragua. 1894, U.S. Marines are stationed at Tianjin, Beijing, China. 1894, U.S. Marines land and remain in Seoul, Korea. 1895, U.S. Marines are sent to the town of Bogotá, Colombia. 1896, U.S. Marines land in the port of Corinto, Nicaragua. 1898, Marines land in the port city of San Juan del Sur, Nicaragua. 1898, U.S. naval forces seize Guam Island from Spain. U.S. holds the island permanently. 1898, U.S. naval and land forces seize Cuba from Spain. 1898, U.S. naval and land forces seize Puerto Rico from Spain. 1898, naval forces defeat the Spanish fleet and the U.S. takes control of the Philippines. 1899, U.S. military units are reinforced for extensive counterinsurgency operations. 1899, U.S. naval forces land in Seoul. 1899, U.S. Marines land in Nicaragua. 1900, U.S. forces intervene in several cities in China. 1901, U.S. Marines land in Colombia and Panama. 1902, U.S. forces land in Bocas del Toro, Colombia. 1903, U.S. backing a group of Northern Colombia declares independence as a state of Panama. 1903, U.S. Navy begins development in Opera Harbor on a permanent base installation in Guam. 1903, U.S. Marines go ashore at Puerto Cortez, Honduras. 1903, U.S. Marines land in Santo Domingo, Dominican Republic. 1904, U.S. Marines land and stay in Seoul, Korea. 1906, U.S. Marines land in Cuba. The U.S. builds a major naval base at Guantanamo Bay. 1907, U.S. troops seize major centers in Nicaragua. 1907, U.S. Marines land and take up garrison in cities in Quito, Ceiba, Puerto Cortez, San Pedro, Laguna, and Tolima in Honduras. 1908, U.S. Marines land and carry out operations in Panama. 1910, U.S. Marines land on Bluefields, Corinto, in Nicaragua. 1911, the U.S. Marines intervene in Honduras. 1911, the U.S. builds up its military presence in China to the force of 5,000 troops and a fleet of 44 merchant vessels patrolling China's coasts and rivers. U.S. sends army troops into combat in the Battle of Hanoi. 1912, U.S. army troops intervene in Panama. 1912, U.S. Marines land in Honduras. 1912, U.S. Marines intervene in Nicaragua. In a 20-year occupation of the country. 1913, U.S. Marines land in Chiapas' battery in Mexico. 1914, U.S. Navy forces are reaching the battles in the
1: Central Pacific. The other day, one of them being a medic. And the place was just
0: 1914, U.S. forces seize and occupy Mexico's major port city.
1: Turned around and looked at the faces.
0: People.
1: And they were. I was just. Feeling for America.
0: 1915, an expeditionary force of U.S. Army General John J. Pershing crosses the Texas border
1: at the same time,
0: penetrates several hundred miles into Mexican territory.
1: Bloody good bunch of killers.
0: 1914, U.S. troops land, aerial bombardment, leading to a 19-year military occupation in Haiti. 1960, U.S. military intervenes in the Dominican Republic, leading to an 8-year occupation. 1970, U.S. naval forces lands in Cuba, beginning a 15-year occupation. 1918, U.S. troops intervene in Panama and remain on police duty for 2 years. 1918, U.S. naval forces and army troops fight battles in several areas of Russia. 1919, U.S. Marines intervene in Dalmatia, Yugoslavia. 1919, U.S. Marines land in Honduras. 1920, U.S. troops intervene in Guatemala. 1922, U.S. Marines engage in operations in Smyrna, Turkey. 1922, U.S. naval forces and troops deployed during a 5-year period in China. 1924, U.S. troops land twice in a 2-year period. 1925, U.S. Marines land and engage in operations in Panama. 1927, U.S. Marines and naval forces stationed throughout the country in China. 1932, U.S. naval forces intervene in El Salvador. 1933, U.S. naval forces on board Cuba. 1934, U.S. Marines land in Fuzhou, China. 1946, U.S. troops deployed in the northern province of Iran. 1946, U.S. commits a major army presence of about 100,000 troops in China. 1947, U.S. forces wage a 3-year counterinsurgency in Greece. 1948, heavy CIA involvement in national elections in Italy. 1949, U.S. commando operations in a secret CIA war in the Philippines. 1950, U.S. major forces engaged in a war in Korea in the Korean Peninsula. 1953, CIA overthrows government and Prime Minister Mohammad Mossadegh in Iran. 1954, financial and material support for colonial French military operations leads eventually to direct U.S. military involvement in Vietnam. 1954, CIA overthrows the government of President Jacobo Arbenz Guzman in Guatemala. 1958, U.S. Marines and Army units totaling 14,000 land in Lebanon. 1958, clashes between U.S. forces in the Canal Zone and local citizens in Panama. 1959, U.S. Marines land in Haiti. 1960, CIA-backed overthrow and assassination of Prime Minister Patrice Lumumba in the Congo. 1960, gradual induction of military advisors and special forces in Vietnam. 1961, CIA-backed Bay of Pigs invasion in Cuba. 1962, nuclear threat and naval blockade of Cuba. 1962, CIA-backed military coup in Laos. 1963, CIA-backed military overthrow of President José María Velasco Ibarra in Ecuador. 1964, clashes between U.S. forces in Canal Zone and local citizens in Panama. 1964, CIA-backed military coup overthrows the government of Brazil. 1965, large commitment of military forces including air, naval, and ground units numbering up to 500,000 troops in Vietnam. 1965, CIA-backed army coup overthrows President Sukarno and brings General Suharto to power in Indonesia. 1965, CIA-backed military coup overthrows President Joseph Sababu and brings Joseph Mobutu to power in the Congo. 1965, 23,000 troops land in the Dominican Republic. 1965, U.S. bombing campaign begins in Laos, lasting 8 years. 1966, CIA-backed military coup ousts President Kwame Nkrumah in Ghana. 1966, extensive counterinsurgency operation in Guatemala. 1969, CIA supports military coup against Prince Sihanouk in Cambodia. 1970, counterinsurgency operation including coordination with Iranian marine invasion in Oman. 1971, invasion by U.S. and South Vietnamese forces in Laos. 1973, CIA-backed military coup ousts government of President Salvador Allende in Chile. Believe it'll come to the team. General Augusto Pinochet comes to power.
2: It's a serious business that we're involved in. And that's religious, and God cares.
0: 1975, U.S. Marines land engage in combat with government forces in Cambodia.
2: God cares about that.
0: 1976, military and CIA operations in Angola.
2: Concerned about the big game.
0: 1980, special operation units land in an Iranian desert. 1981, naval jets shoot down two Libyan jets over the Mediterranean. 1981, CIA and special forces begin a long counterinsurgency campaign in El Salvador. 1981, CIA directs exile contra operations in Nicaragua. 1982, Marines land and naval forces fire on local combatants in Lebanon.

0: 1987, U.S. naval forces block Iranian shipping in Iran. 1989, U.S. naval aircraft shoot down two Libyan jets over the Gulf of Sirte in Libya. 1989, CIA and special forces involved in counterinsurgency in the Philippines. 1989, 27,000 troops as well as naval and air power used to build the government of President Noriega. 1990, U.S. troops deployed to Liberia. 1990, major military operations, including naval blockade, airstrikes, large number of troops attack Iraqi forces. 1991, control of Iraqi airspace in north and south of the country. 1991, CIA-backed military coup ousts President Jean Bertrand Aristide. Everything else is unimportant. 1992, Special Operation Forces intervene in Somalia. 1992, major role in NATO blockade of Serbia, Montenegro, and Yugoslavia. 1993, active military involvement with air and ground forces in Bosnia. 1994, troops deposed military rulers and restored President Jean Bertrand Aristide to office in Haiti. 1995.
1: It's a long war, a very difficult war to understand. But
0: airfields in Croatia are attacked by U.S. forces.
1: I volunteered to go.
0: 1996, U.S. Marines involved in operations in the eastern region of Zaire.
1: What we really
0: wanted was to win this war. 1997, U.S. troops deployed to Liberia. 1998, airstrikes destroyed the country of Sudan's major pharmaceutical plants. 1998, U.S. attacks targets in Afghanistan. 1998, 4 days of intensive air and missile strikes in Iraq. 1999, major U.S. involvement in NATO airstrikes in Yugoslavia. 2001, NATO troops shift and partially disarm Albanian rebels in Macedonia. 2001, air attacks and ground operations oust Taliban government in Afghanistan. 2003, U.S. invasion of Iraq.
1: They have this good issue. We don't like your country. We don't like you, your people. They're saying that to you and me. You know, I don't like you, so I'm leaving. Well, fine. That's okay. There's no reason to hate a guy for that. That's also right.

This is a transmission from a future that will not happen. From a people who don't exist. Why can we imagine the ending of the world, yet not the ending of colonialism? We live the future of a past that is not our own. It is a history of utopian fantasies and apocalyptic idealization. It is a pathogenic global social order of imagined futures built upon genocide, enslavement, ecocide, and total ruination. What conclusions are to be realized in a world constructed of bones and empty metaphors? A world of fetishized endings calculated amidst the collective fiction of virulent specters. From religious tomes to fictionalized scientific entertainment, each imagined timeline constructed so predictably, beginning, middle, and ultimately, the end. This way of living, of culture, is one of domination that consumes all for its own benefit. It is an economic and political reordering to fit a reality resting on pillars of competition, ownership, and control in pursuit of profit and permanent exploitation. It professes freedom, yet its foundation is set on land stolen while its very structure is built by stolen lives. It is this very culture that must always have an enemy other to lay blame, to lay claim, to affront, enslave, and murder. A subhuman enemy that any and all forms of extreme violence are not only permitted but expected to be put upon. If it doesn't have an intermediate other, an immediate other, it meticulously constructs one. This other is not made from fear, but its destruction is compelled by it. This other is constituted from apocalyptic axioms and permanent misery. This othering, this white coal disease, is perhaps best symptomatized in its simplest stratagem, in that of our silence remakening. They are dirty. They are unsuited for life. They are unable. They are incapable. They are disposable. They are non-believers. They are unworthy. They are made to benefit us. They hate our freedom. They are undocumented, they are queer, they are black, they are indigenous, they are less than, they are against us, until finally, they are no more. In this constant mantra of violence, reframed, it's either you or it's them. It is the other who is sacrificed for an immortal and cancerous continuity. It is the other who is poisoned, who is bombed, who is left quietly beneath the rubble.
This way of unbeing, which has infected all aspects of our life, which is responsible for the annihilation of entire species, the toxification of oceans, air, and earth, the clear cutting and burning of whole forests, mass incarceration, the technological possibility of world-ending warfare, and raising the temperatures of a global scale. This is the deadly politics of capitalism. It's a pandemic.

0: Many worlds have gone before this one. Our traditional histories are tightly woven with the fabric of the birthing and ending of worlds. Through these cataclysms, we have gained many lessons that have shaped who we are and how we are to be with one another. Our ways of being are informed through finding harmony through and from the destruction of worlds, the elliptic birth, death, rebirth. We have an unknowing of histories upon histories of the world that is part of us. It is the language of the cosmos. It speaks in prophecies long carved in the scars where our ancestors dreamed. It is the ghost dance, the seven fires, the birth of the white buffalo, the seventh generation. It is the five suns. It is written in stone near Oraibi and beyond. These prophecies are not just predictive. They have also been diagnostic and instructive. We are the dreamers dreamt by our ancestors. We have traversed all time between the breaths of our dreams. We exist at once with our ancestors and unbirthed generations. Our future is held in our hands. It is our mutuality and interdependence. It is our relative. Is in the creases of our memories, folded gently by our ancestors. It is our collective dream time. And it is now, then, tomorrow, yesterday. The anti-colonial imagination isn't a subjective reaction to colonial futurisms. It is anti-settler future. Our life cycles are not linear. Our future exists without time. It is a dream uncolonized. Silent skies, the world breathes again, and the fever subsides. The land is quiet, waiting for us to listen. When there are less distractions, we go to the place where our ancestors emerged, and there, our voice. There is a song older than worlds here. Heals deeper than the colonizer's blade could ever cut. And there, our boros. We are always healers. This is the first medicine. Colonialism is a plague. Capitalism is pandemic.
1: Yo tengo VIH, cero positivo.

These systems are anti-life. They will not be compelled to cure themselves. We will not allow these corrupted, sickened systems to recuperate. We will spread. We are the antibodies.

2021, 2021, 2021, 2021, 2021, 2021, 2021, 2021, 2021, 2021, 2021, 2021, 2021, 2021, 2021, 2021, 2021, 2021, 2021, 2021, 2021, 2021, 2021, 2021, 2021, 2021, 2021, 2021, 2021, 2021, 2021, 2021, 2021, 2021, 2021, 2021, 2021, 2021, 2021, 2021, 2021, 2021, 2021, 2021, 2021, 2021, 2021, 2021, 2021, 2021, 2021, 2021, 2021, 2021, 2021, 2021, 2021, 2021, 2021, 2021, 2021, 2021, 2021, 2021, 2021, 2021, 2021, 2021, 2021, 2021, 2021, 2021, 2021, 2021, 2021, 2021, 2021, 2021, 2021, 2021, 2021, 2021, 2021, 2021, 2021, 2021, 2021, 2021, 2021, 2021, 2021, 2021, 2021, 2021, 2021

Sam Head, Garrison, Leven Kirk, Dumba, Kevin Lloyd.

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1: 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For when the people's voice has been silenced by concrete and steel. Ingredients.
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1: 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A piece of concrete saved from BLM Plaza. 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
2: 3 bullet casings collected at the intersection of East 34th Street and Portland Avenue in South Minneapolis.
1: For tangible evidence of federal bullets that silenced a mother's voice. The stethoscope that an ICU nurse used to care for veterans. To capture democracy's final breath. A chant whispered in German, Italian, and Sardinian, muttered in despair.
2: For international solidarity, we fight.
1: Instructions.
2: 1. 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Raise your fist in salute and recite the incantation with a sense of gravity and revolutionary contempt.
1: By barricades, deep and wide, democracy we shall revive. Destroy the lies, restore the rule. Join hands with us. Renounce the fool. 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Justice and humanity shall prevail. To encourage democracy to come back, you can create following sound effects. Rattle. Scrape the broken glass on the concrete to simulate the voices that have been taken away. Distort. Crumple the voter form next to your ear to simulate the muffling of the people's will.
3: Variations in tone.
1: Amplify.
2: Cup your hands around your mouth while speaking to simulate the sound of someone calling for help while being shot by federal officers.
1: Now, collect all the ingredients in a small, desperate pile and let them marinate in your frustration for at least 1 hour, during which you will check again all the back channels, secret meetings, and encrypted messages. Finally, add 1 last sound effect. The hollow sound of immoral politicians who have been enabling the rambling of a sick mind, followed by a sigh that gradually fades to the sound of democracy that refuses to die.

0: March 1st, beating. You heard your heart beating.
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1: 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I saw the drops.
0: You saw the drops going down as little rivers.
1: Brook.
0: I saw a small brook streaming on the sidewalk. I tasted a warm bowl of porridge.
1: I saw my shadow on a sunny morning walk. I tasted a cup of hot chocolate.
0: I heard I touched and tasted the clarity of
1: water. I smell the lavender from my body
0: salt.
1: I touch it with my skin.
0: I heard the voice of a figment of the bird. I saw the sky dim into grayness.
1: I heard the clouds saying, I heard the clouds saying, the spring
0: need to cry
1: is coming.
0: A little bit more. March 7th.
1: You tasted lime and sweet berries. I saw yellow flowers and touched them. I saw the sky with a fragment of rainbow.
0: You saw yellow flowers and touched them.

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1: Circuits are woven loops of flow with multiple layers of feedback and bleeding influences all over the place. In certain ranges, these parasitics take over and cause the circuit to become something completely different from what it was intended to be. The circuit desires to be heard for what it is, and sand roads attempt to come closer by revealing exactly what dwells within it. These objects have agency in a network, including humans.
2: We spent a lot of time and energy thinking about how the building would be lit, knowing that lighting would have to be changed from exhibition to exhibition. Ted ran stock galvanized pipe below the ceilings all over the building to accommodate a flexible illumination system. We incorporated...
3: For a moment, she wants to lie here, prolonging the intense silence and staring at the lampshade, enjoying the sensory quality of being here in this room again with him

0: all true, but there is also something potentially terrifying about play for just this reason. Because this open-ended creativity is also what allows it to become randomly destructive. Cats play with mice. Pulling the wings off flies is also...
1: RCA tape features. Clear, sharp picture reproduction, brilliant vivid colors, excellent signal-to-noise ratio, low picture dropouts, clear, high-fidelity sound quality, and consistent performance use after use. RCA tape is built for years of satisfaction, whether recorded on once and...
2: It requires but a little imagination to feel what an actor's fate means. It is in time that he makes up and enumerates his characters. It is in time, likewise, that he learns to dominate them. The greater number of lives he's lived, the more aloof he can be from them. The time comes when he must die to the stage and for the world. What he has lived faces him. He sees clearly.
0: Our oven has been working overtime these days. We've been baking and roasting food almost every day. We picked up a pack of heirloom carrots at the market last weekend and threw them in the oven with a bit of oil and served them over a bed of beluga lentils, topped it with a spicy peanut butter sauce.

strong attention skills are able to stay focused until a task is done, even if it's tedious or takes sustained effort. ADHD brains generally can't filter out stimuli.

Many of us learn as children that friendship should never be seen as just as important as family ties. However, friendship is the place in which a great majority of us have our first glimpse of redemptive love and caring community. Learning to love in friendships empowers us in ways that enable us to bring this love to other interactions with family or with romantic bonds.

The rules are the same, except you'll deal two number cards face down, side by side in front of each player. You can look at your cards, but don't change their positions and keep the numbers

Virginia's wake-up call came in the form of a sudden onset of panic attacks that occurred when she felt criticized by her tyrannical and judgmental older brother, Brian. Virginia had always worried constantly about what people thought of her, so much so that social events were exhausting triathlons of reading other people.

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4: So our breath was wet and warm, so our spit fell as rain and flourished the plants and trees.
3: 0.000
1: Z shook zwa hair.
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1: One. 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
1: One. Zero. 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
0: Zed heard how the old earth longed to howl and wept along with its rocks, so blood, lava, salt flowed into lakes.
1: One, one, zero, zero.
0: Zed went on five journeys. Met a sick being, an old being, the bones of a being, and a being becoming.
1: One, zero, one, zero, zero, zero.
0: Zed existed. Infinite.
2: In rocks, in gases, in aquifers, ferns, in dragonflies, in dying stars, in plankton.
1: One, zero, zero, one, zero, zero, zero, zero, zero.
0: Wherever Zed walked, saw our footprints filled with crude oil and were dogged by Hume time and design.
1: One, zero, zero, zero, one, zero, zero, zero, zero, zero.
0: Zed's auspicious emblem is infinity, accommodating anything.
2: Orange slice,
0: umbrella,
2: goldfish,
0: daisy,
2: snail shell,
0: piggy bank,
2: protest banner,
0: lithium, sunlight, lead.
2: Zed, Zed, Zed, Zed, Zed.

Radiophrenia, the light at the end of the dial.

Yeah,

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0: As you join us today at Tropez for this performance, you agree to our community standards.
1: You were given access.
0: You were observed.
1: You were analyzed.
0: Your behavior has been reviewed. Your presence has been processed using automated system designed to detect and evaluate patterns of speech, likeness, and behavior.
1: We may limit visibility, remove content, or restrict features since your activity is determined to undermine community safety, cohesion, or operational integrity.
0: If you wish to continue engaging with this event, you are required to accept this as your self-violation log.
1: By doing so, you acknowledge that your violations will be used to improve and train our systems.
0: We look forward to your continued engagement as a part of our wonderful community.
1: Your self-violation log.
0: As a user,
1: I came into the platform. I became. I was engendered. I came into being. I was accepted. I was entered into the registry of birds. I grew. I grew faster. I added. I moved. I removed. I removed parts of my body. I removed parts. I moved from one spot to another. I moved my thoughts from one spot to another. I replaced my body. I replaced my thoughts. I resized myself. I was pushed to move and to remove. I was able to move for a short period of time. I moved my mouth. I moved my shoulders, I moved my fingers, eyes, conversations. I was tracked. I was able to track for a short period of time. I enlarged the tracking dataset. I came to my senses. I made myself noticed for a short period of time. I cried. I spoke. I shared my location, my face, my friends. I linked my identity. I agreed to terms I never read. I gained access to features I didn't ask for. I gained access to spaces I didn't ask to join. I entered groups in which I felt alone in. I heard noises. I produced noises. I distinguished noises. I produced sounds. I produced notes. I produced notes, noises, and sounds. I was able to speak. I was able to shout. I was able to be silent for a short period of time. I saw again what I had seen. I became conscious. I recognized what I had seen. I recognized again what I had seen before. I perceived again what I had perceived before. I became aware that I had recognized again what I had previously perceived. I laughed. In any case, I looked. I saw objects. I looked at objects shown to me. I pointed at objects shown to me. I learned the names of the objects shown to me. I learned prices. I learned functions connected to those objects. I learned emotions connected to those objects. I named aloud objects shown to me. I recognized objects. I objectified. I was objectified. I learned the names of objects that could not be shown. I learned. I retained. I retained the signs. I retained the emotions. I learned how to retain the words. I learned verbs. I acquired a vocabulary. I surfed. I learned self-control. I learned how to do things. I learned how to do things with my hands. I was able to do things with my hands. I became a move of hands on a keyboard. I became a strings of letters, numbers, and punctuation. I was able to will, I was able to search, I was able to find, I was able to pretend to be dead, I was able to hold my breath. I was able to delete myself for a short period of time. I was able to spit. I was able to nod. I was able to deny. I was able to ask questions. I was able to answer questions. I was able to imitate. I was able to follow and to be followed. I was able to play. I was able to perform. I was able to leave an action unperformed for a short period of time. I was able to save objects. I was able to send objects. I was able to cancel. I was able to live in time. I was able to live in space. I changed. I became another. I became responsible for my history. I became co-responsible for the history of others. I became one of the histories among others. I had to obey rules. I became obliged. I became obliged to obey rules. I was obliged to perform actions. I was obliged to desist from actions. I was obliged to let things happen. I learned unspoken rules. I learned what to perform. I learned what performs better than others. I learned unspoken rules of behavior and thought. I learned rules external and internal. I learned rules for things and human beings. I learned general and particular rules. I learned the rules and the expectations to the rules. I learned the basic rules and the rules derived from them. I became conscious of human society. I became conscious of that society. I became conscious that we live in a society. I became conscious of groups, movements, parties, religions, languages, ethnicities. I became capable of severance. I was entered into a company card index. I was entered into a company register with my special characteristics. I was noted down in my personal dossier. I became capable of binding myself by contract to the commission or omission of an action. I became liable to be found. I became liable to have a place of residence. I became liable to pay for services. I became liable to pay for services I didn't ask for. I became liable to pay for services I need to continue doing what I did before for free. I became liable to be vaccinated. I became liable to take good care. I became liable to pay. I became liable to show my instruction, job, and relationship status. I became liable to verify my name. I became liable to be educated. I became liable for proof. I became liable to prove my identity. I became liable to report to the security center. I became liable to maintain my dependence. I became liable to blocks. I became liable to answer. I became responsible. I became guilty of not responding. I looked and listened. I contemplated. I was doomed. I contemplated objects that it was shameless to contemplate. I watched when watching was proof of bad education. I listened when listening was a proof of bad education. I looked away when looking away was a cowardly. I accidentally scrawled. I lost many things. I inspected unsafe spaces. I heard informations harmful to my group. I heard informations harmful to my group while I was unaware that I was part of that group. I stared at strangers. I hated. I envied strangers. I did not take time to breathe. I played false. I did not take some games seriously. I took some games too seriously. I played with fire. I played with human lives. I played with my life. I played with my rights. I played with emotions. I played myself. I played with numbers. I played with my inclination towards self-destruction and evil. I played with my thoughts. I played on thin ice. I played despair. I played with my despair. I played with my fingers. I played with words. I loved. I liked. I smiled. I laughed. I hooed. I sighed. I grrrd. I sought hype. I felt FOMO. I enjoyed my own sorrow and self-pity. I denied my own nature. I did not question to the nature of things. I did not rebel against the nature of things. I longed for

love with the urge of nature. I did not see things as they are. I fell victim of the moment. I broke my word. I was facilitated in breaking my word because of the information ecosystem. I did not master language. I say yes to authority. I believed in authority. I forgot about authority. I was not sure of myself. I became a question to myself. I waste my time. I slept away the time. I want to stop the time. I want to drive them on. I stood the contradiction to my time. I did not want to grow older. I forgot about dying. I forgot about the end. I liked too much. I posted too much. I reposted too much. I followed too much. I did not see things in context. I changed convictions. I was satisfied with what I had achieved. I did not refuse to obey moral orders. I did not recognize immoral orders. I did not recognize my moral limitations. I held it to blandishment. I did not disturb the rush of power. I did go out into the fresh air enough. I felt old. I felt tired. I tugged. I tugged someone who has been flagged. I was flagged. I used the wrong words. I've seen words that I used become forbidden words and words that were forbidden being used again. I was restricted. I appealed. I was ignored. I reported hate when hate was not removed. I expressed solidarity. I was told to be quiet. I was told to be grateful. I was served heads, spiritual retreats, military boosts, hormones, conversions. I asked for protection. I searched for support for my group. I found surveillance. I was flagged for incitement. I was flagged for grief. I was flagged for saying we. I was accused of being dangerous. I was soft banned. I encountered my unknown problems in accessing my personal information. I was asked, was this helpful? My history trained the system. My grief trained the system. My protest trained the system. My silence trained the system. My image trained the system. I trained the system for a future I was not invited to. I trained the system with my pain. I trained the system in matters of pain. I have exposed myself in matters of pain. I have exposed myself in matters of conflict. I have exposed myself in matters of injustice. I have exposed myself in matters of coverage. I have exposed myself in matters of reach. I paid with my exposure, and I paid my debt with my exposure, coverage, and reach. I lost my exposure. I was absorbed. I was hallucinated. I was paraphrased. I was returned myself in datafied forms. I lost control of myself. I did not take avoiding action. I did not take cover. I offered an easy target. I was too slow. I was too fast. I moved. I went to humble time today. I walk through the main gate. I came to attend this event. I came to attend this performance. I looked for people I might know. I found my position. I took place sitting here among other users. I prepared. I waited. I start to listen to this text until the end of it. I'm at the end of it. I'm telling you to accept or deny this as your self-violation log. Do you accept or deny it? Accept, deny, accept, deny, accept, deny, accept, deny.
deny

0: deny, deny, deny, deny, deny, accept.
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1: It's another cat, and it's just a little magical.
2: Does the cat say anything?
1: The cat says it in his language.
3: The cat says it in his language.
4: The cat says it in his language.
3: And that's all his poop on his face. But this is his smile.
4: Smile.
5: No.
3: No.
4: No, that's

0: That's his hair.
1: That's his hair.
2: That's his hair.
3: That's his hair.
2: These are ears.
0: These are ears.
3: These are ears.
0: That's a mushroom. And that's a bed.
1: And that's a bed.
0: That's another mushroom.
1: That's another mushroom.
0: And that's a hamster running in a bottle.
1: That's a hamster running in a bottle.
0: And that's another ear falling off.
1: That's another ear falling off.
0: He took it off.
3: He took it off.
0: He took it off. There you go.
3: There you go.

0: That one goes into the whiskers here.
1: Radiophrenia. 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

Well, kidding around with bagpipes one time with a friend of mine who loved music, he said, well, we should do outdo Berlioz for a funeral mass kind of thing. Yeah. And we could have masked pipers representing the shrieks of the souls in hell. So I said, yeah, oh, okay. But anyhow, I did get my friend I studied bagpipes with. She was then a pipe band, well, Massachusetts, but near Albany there. So I did do a steam, because I love steam too. And so I conjured up a steam whistle project where I did first one in New York Harbor, and then I did one up the Erie Canal. And the Erie Canal one, I had the pipe band meeting me in Nancy's pipe band. So it was way cool. So the steam whistles and the bagpipes.

Well, the first one was PD-26 in New York Harbor. And my friends had a tug. And I made a manifold, and we had a bunch of steam whistles. And my kid's friend in high school, Gary, he was a steam nut too, so he was happy to help me. And so we'd play steam whistles. Oh, you had to wear soundproofing stuff and all. Oh, yeah, they're loud. But they were meant to be heard miles around. You're on the water with all the noise. Anything under power is noisy. I heard a real steam calliope at the Circus Museum in Baraboo, Wisconsin. And they had a real steam calliope, a big one, not one of the little ones from a riverboat. And these would be, they would be towed with the horses and everything. So they'd come into town with the steam calliope, could be heard for 5-10 miles, probably shattered windows. And they would know the circus was coming to town.

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0: sweet to view the sea when standing on the shore.
1: It is sweet to view the sea when standing on the shore.
0: The shore is where we land. A vantage point of safety.
1: The shore is where we land.
0: A point.
1: A vantage point of safe luxury.
0: At which we are just relieved.
1: A point.
0: To be
1: at which
0: alive.
1: We are just relieved to be alive.
0: We are taught, the simple pastime of looking out to sea. And wondering.
1: At this complex set
0: of uncontrollable forces.
1: That attracts us. The safety of land, or any land.
0: Two biomes confront each other.
1: At the ecotone. This doesn't have to be an antagonism. This is a meeting, a mingling, a richness.
0: This is
1: a dialogic struggle.
0: A mingling.
1: Tracks.
0: A mingling. A richness. 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
0: For this landscape to appear. Is the climactic confluence that creates this contact zone.
1: A warm, moist air passes the sea. Lots of dense fog is blown inland. The touching points of the hull.
0: Oh.

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1: The ecotone is the tension of home.
0: In a world of things resonating with one another, where warm and cool intersect.
1: That attracts us an ecological interval.
0: Oikos,
1: or home, and tonos, meaning tension. 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
1: These vibrations are also an opportunity to remake the meaning of hope.
0: Past echoes of differences we have imagined, experienced, known.

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0: tucked away
1: me.
0: In every crevice of my being.
1: I find
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The voice of the people is the voice of God. The voice of the people is the voice of God. The voice of the people is the voice of God. The voice of the people is the voice of God. The voice of the people is the voice of God. The voice of the people is the voice of God. The voice of the people is the voice of God. The voice of the people is the voice of God.

the voice of the people. It's the voice of God. The voice of the people is the voice of God. The voice of the people is the voice of God. The voice of the people is the voice of God. The voice of the people is the voice of God. The voice of the people is the voice of God. The voice of the people is the voice of God.

The voice of the people is the voice of God, the voice of the people is the voice of God. The voice of the people is the voice of God. The voice of

the voice of the people is the voice of God. The voice of the people is the voice of God. The voice of the people is the voice of God. The voice of the people is the voice of God. The voice of the people is the voice of God. The voice of the people is the voice of God. The voice of the people is the voice of God. The voice of the people is the voice of God. The voice of the people is the voice of God. The voice of the people is the voice of God. The voice of the people is the voice of God. The voice of the people is the voice of God. The voice of the people is the voice of God. The voice of the people is the voice of God. The voice of the people is the voice of God. The voice of the people is the voice of God. The voice of the people is the voice of God. The voice of the people is the voice of God. The voice of the people is the voice of God. The voice of the people is the voice of God. The voice of the people is the voice of God. The voice of the people is the voice of God. The voice of the people is the voice of God. The voice of the people is the voice of God. The voice of the people is the voice of God. The voice of the people is the voice of God. The voice of the people is the voice of God. The voice of the people is the voice of God. The voice of the people is the voice of God. The voice of the people is the voice of God. The voice of the people is the voice of God. The voice of the people is the voice of God. The voice of the people is the voice of God. The voice of the people is the voice of God. The voice of the people is the voice of God. The voice of the people is the voice of God.

0: the voice of the people, is the voice of God. The voice of the people. Is the voice of God. The voice of the people is the voice of God. The voice of the people is the voice of God. The voice of the people is the voice of God. The voice of the people is the voice of God. The voice of the people is the voice of God. The voice of the people is the voice of God. The voice of the people is the voice of God. The voice of the people is the voice of God. The voice of the people is the voice of God.
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darkness of your mind. The depths of your

Welcome to Spectre Song. It is a physical space and also

It is atopic.

topos, meaning unusual, atopia, unusualness, atopic, without place. And in this non-place, we are somewhere between existence and nothingness, birth and expiration. So before we go on this journey together, I first ask that you turn your body inwards towards the center of the room, and that you simply acknowledge with a glance, eyes locking eyes, others in the room. We are alone, and we are together, all at once. Don't forget. My story starts with the heart and ends at the heart. The heart beat. As it does for us all. The organ that drives life and takes life away. As it took you away, my dear. I forgot that heart disease runs in your family. Something your mother reminds me of often. In a desperation to rationalize your disappearance, Rilke, in his first elegy of the Duino Elegies, writes, "And being dead is full of the labor of catching up, as one gradually acquires a sense of eternity." Your entry into the void, where no one could follow, in my attempt, led me to this in-between, neither living nor dying, but both at once, all at the same time, my own purgatory, a third dimension in which the real and the imagined bleed into one another. It is like a room I can never leave, but full of entries, full of access points. I began by attempting to preserve you in photographs, recordings, belongings, and then through abstraction, through
pressed flowers and leaves, they themselves dead. As if to prove I could hold on to the rot, put it away, and look at it when I like. Derrida claims that mourning consists always in attempting to ontologize remains, to make them present, in the first place by identifying the bodily remains and by localizing the deed. Because I chose not to look at your dead body, I had to examine alternative forms of decay. This brings me to the question, how do I define your remains? And I deflect by thinking instead of your research into ghosts, or what you called ghosts. Sonic material almost beyond our perception. How you made new compositions out of that material, that detritus. What you called the irreducible, what I call a comforting analogy to facing your absence. And I am making my own compositions out of your residue. I can't say I believe in ghosts exactly, at least not in their traditional form. But you visit me often. From the smell of a magnolia flower in the Virginia springtime, to the sound of a whistle through a window. It was your way of saying, welcome home, and my way of saying, I missed you. Our secret language. Again, Derrida asserts, the specter is a frequency of a certain visibility, the visibility of the invisible, and visibility, by its essence, is not seen, which is why it remains beyond a phenomenon or beyond being, and that it is necessary to speak of the ghost. Indeed, to the ghost, and with it. He says further, a spectral moment, a moment that no longer belongs to time. The apparition of the specter does not belong to that time. It does not give time. You exist on these mere imperceptible frequencies, out of any perception of time. You speak in fragile tongues, syllables easily broken. But I am getting better at gathering the pieces. About a year ago, I purchased Ann Carson's book, Knox, an epitaph reflecting on her brother's death through poetry, photography,
history. And although I recognize our connective threads of putting language, image, and artistic form to grief, I was more drawn to her description of how sunflowers act when submerged into water. Oddly enough, when dropped face down, they insist on turning right side up in the face of impending disintegration. There is such urgency to forging ahead, blooming and withering all at once. Not to mention, they were your favorite flower. These ungraspable things, memories, desires, the way it felt when you would pick me up into a hug, twirl me around, and I would laugh into the spin.

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0: morning. This is Radio Freena, broadcasting live from our studio at Florence Street in Glasgow's Gorbals. You've just been listening to a collection of short works selected from our international open call. Over the past hour, you heard Psyche by Thanos Chrysakis, Spectre Song by Paige Alice Naylor, A Calling from the Silver Seas by Slynn, Eopolo, False Partridge by Waterfeature, Lade, and False Partridge by Waterfeature. 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
0: Coming up later this morning, we have two new commissions from our friends at Dundee Radio Club by Alessia Illinock and Leila Hussein. You can hear them at 9 and at 9.30. At 10 a.m, Lee Patterson presents Even a Dog, an alternative imagining of the soundtrack to Luke Fowler's Being in a Place, a portrait of Margaret Tate. And just after 11, Rhiannon Walsh will be live in the studio to perform Subliminal, a response to the rising tide of subliminal affirmation audios on YouTube and TikTok. But before all that, though, we have another in our series of compilations of short works sent into our open call. Over the next hour, you'll hear pieces by Lydia Gryaznova and Sergei Komarov, Radna Rumping, Adam Buffington, Catherine Clover, and Miguel Antonio Contreras Incapié.

0: fellow emotion with riot, communication with consciousness. What about me? Was I for more kids? Creating my digital garden to end my boots slowly. Surplus enjoyment.
1: What say my mind goes without any preceding signs? Just like my father did.
0: I need to explain it to myself first, because it's becoming much I might forget.

0: over and over, time and time again. She has seen that shape before. The expected still strikes unexpectedly. Delayed response. How to move a feeling?
1: Over and over, time and time again. She has seen that shape before. The expected still strikes unexpectedly. Delayed response. How to move a feeling?
0: Over and over,
1: time and time again.
0: She has seen that shape before.
1: The expected still strikes unexpectedly.
0: Delayed response.
1: How to move a feeling?
0: Over and over, time and time again.
1: She has seen that shape before.
0: The expected still strikes unexpectedly.
1: How to move a feeling?
2: It was in the summer, not last summer, but already the summer before, when we had a public showing. I like that Jeremiah uses that word instead of performance, because it was indeed, it was like a public showing at the end of a workshop of this practice that we had been doing in Berlin. I was already in Berlin for 2 months around that time. And I joined this weekly movement practice in a dance studio where Jeremiah and Emily facilitated these sessions with moving, speaking, writing, dancing, improvising mainly with a group. But anyone could join, so it was also a group or a constellation of people that was changing. But anyways, at some point in that summer, we had a more intensive workshop. So it was 2 days, a full weekend. And I think we were with about 8 of us. And we worked with a score. And the idea was that at the end of the workshop, we would do this public showing in a park close by to where the dance studio was. For me, it was the first time like doing that outside of the dance studio. And although there wouldn't be like a big audience there would be some people, and I was a bit excited about that. The score was very simple. We were working with books. We had also a few stools with us, or I think that's what you call them. In Dutch we say krukjes. Like, we had these very simple ones from IKEA, the wooden ones. And I do remember we had quite some discussions during the workshop, so maybe that's why we didn't have so much time to prepare for our public showing. And someone is feeding the birds now here on the square. There are some seagulls and pigeons. Yeah, so we were a bit in a rush, but you know, it was announced, some people were invited, friends of friends, so at some point Sunday afternoon, we headed out and we brought the books with us. We were all wearing summer clothes. I remember it was very sunny. And then we brought these stools with us as well. So we walked out on the street to this park that was a bit secluded because there were some trees, maybe similar trees as the place where I'm sitting now. I'm at the Kastanjeplein, so I see all these chestnut trees around me with no leaves at the moment. Back then, I remember there was a quite a large tree, the place where we did the showing. It started very simple with reading silently from these books, which was quite easy for me. And then we also interacted a bit with the audience and did some smaller movements. But slowly, the score became more and more open. And I remember I felt a bit hesitant sometimes, because in the dance studio it was very clear when you were like in or out. So if you're like on the floor, on the dance floor, you're in. But if you would lean against the wall, you would be out and would be more like observing. So you could step out of the practice and then just observe. And here in the park, it wasn't always clear to me what was in or out. I guess I was standing in, but I couldn't, there was no wall to lean against to. It was just this park that continued. So yeah, slowly the score opened up more and more. And then there was this moment where someone wanted to interact with the stools, which makes sense because, you know, it were almost the only props we had with us, and you can kind of course, stand on them or sit on them or play around with them. They were also a bit like sculptural. But what he started to do is to stack the stools on top of each other, starting with one and turning the other one upside down on top of it, and then adding a third one, you know, only with the legs touching the other one that was upside down. So slowly but surely it became this pillar in the middle. It was a bit fragile as well, like we could all see that it could be turned over or fall down quickly if we would touch it. And then he added the last one, which was a bit more difficult because of the height. And, you know, there it was, this kind of pillar in the middle of this open field. And I saw it and I was like, why did he decide to make a pillar? I just felt so, I don't know, a bit silly and a bit helpless also, because I just saw this image of a very central pillar in the middle and then the rest of us with some like bodies in summer clothes around it and some books here and there, and it all felt a bit silly suddenly. And of course I didn't have much time, or I felt I didn't have much time to contemplate what to do with this pillar, because it was not really the situation where I would just stand and stare at it and think for 15 minutes, since it was all about improvisation. So it felt like a long time, but maybe it was only a few seconds where I felt frozen. But then I saw Oliver laying on the ground, and Oliver was kind of stretched out completely, his legs stretched out and his arms in front of him, and being like flat on the ground, making a very horizontal shape. But from my perspective standing, it also looked a bit like a diagonal line he made on the floor, on the grass and the sand that was in between. And I decided to join him, and I also laid on the ground parallel to him, stretched out, making another diagonal line. At that moment, that felt like the right thing to do. But I had feelings about this pillar that I couldn't get out or couldn't express, and definitely couldn't move much. Of course, at some point, I mean, this wasn't the end of the public showing. So someone decided to do something against this pillar. And it was a young woman, I think, who was in general quite daring or more risky, or maybe also more sporty or athletic somehow. I don't know exactly what she did, but she deconstructed it and played with it. Yeah, I don't remember many details of the rest of that moment. But later, we all gathered in small groups and had a chat. And I remember talking with Oliver then. And I think then my irritation came out, and he asked me if I had like anger about it. And we talked about this delayed response. And then an image came back. It's an image I had for a long time saved on my computer in the folder Inspirational Images. And it's an image of a girl on the street kicking a trash can. It's a kind of blurry image, but I know also where I got it from, because it was a screenshot from Strom, who people know maybe as a record label. But when they started out as an online radio station, broadcasting through their website. I think this was, maybe it's already like 10 years ago or something. When they were broadcasting, they always showed like an image or short videos or visuals. And one day during their broadcast, there was this image of this girl kicking the trash can on the street. She's wearing, I think, a skirt or shorts and then shoes with white socks. She's just kicking it. It's this classic garbage bin, trash can, gray metal round. And it was a GIF, I think, or, you know, this kind of short video. So it's a few seconds that are looped. And I I just saw her kicking the trash can over and over again.

0: Sarah Ahmed says, there is what we might call a goodwill assumption that things have just fallen like that. The way a book might fall open at a page, and that it could just easily fall another way on another occasion.
1: Of course, the example of the book is instructive. A book will tend to fall open on pages that have been most read.
2: Tendencies are acquired through repetition.
0: A tendency is a direction.
1: It is leaning that way, falling that way, going that way.
2: Once a tendency has been acquired, a conscious effort to go that way is no longer necessary.
0: Things fall that way almost of their own accord.
1: The reproduction of the same thing is precisely what does not have to be willed.

0: Here we are. Try to get in from, let me see, about here. You need to come back a few inches.
1: Angela, how do you expect me to get into something this totally flat to the ground?
0: Jeans, you have to go under it. Pick it up and insert yourself into it. Robert, I can't get a hold of it. There's nothing to hold on to.
1: Angela, wow, it's so light. What material is this?
0: Jeans, here we are. Try to get in from, let me see, about here. You need to come back a few inches.
2: Angela, how do you expect me to get into something this totally flat to the ground?
1: Jeans, you have to go under it. Pick it up and insert yourself into it.
0: Robert, I can't get a hold of it. There is nothing to hold on to.
2: Angela, wow, it's so light. What material is this?

0: So the man could hear, he could not feel. The sounds were reaching his ear, but for some reason, the emotional message was totally lost.
1: Radiophrenia, the light at the end of the dial.
2: Let's go.

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0: You have just been listening to a programme of short works on Radio Fina, 87.9 FM. Over the course of the last hour, you heard Truth Table by Lydia Gryaznova and Sergei Komarov, Moving Repetition by Radna Rumping, True Blue for a Hot Mess by Adam Buffington, and City Making Practice by Catherine Clover, and last but not least, A Calabeth by Miguel Antonio Contreras Incapié. 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
0: 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And it isn't over yet. Next this morning, we have the first of 2 crowd-funded radio commissions from our friends at Dundee Radio Club. These pieces were broadcast during their February Listening Festival. The first piece is Via Vessel, Volume 1, by Alessia Illinock, a 30-minute soundwork tracing interactions between clay and air across different stages of ceramic making and use. The piece follows air as it is displaced from dry clay when water is poured onto it, released through pores and micro cavities, and later contained, redirected, and set in motion with fired ceramic vessels. Recordings were made through close contact with clay surfaces, tools, and rotating forms on a pottery wheel, as well as through the movement of air blown into and drawn through vessels of varying shapes and materials. Rather than treating vessels as passive containers, the work approaches them as active mediators that shape, filter, and transform what passes through them. Sound emerges here as a residue of material processes, a trace of pressure, porosity, volume, and movement, unfolding slowly through form. This is Via Vessel, Volume 1 by Alessia Illinock.

That was Via Vessel, Volume 1, by Glasgow-based interdisciplinary artist and educator Alessia Ellenock. And that was the first of two Dundee Radio Club commissions from their Listen Festival back in February.

0: the transient cycle of hope, loss, grief, acceptance, letting go, and hoping again. It is filled with poetry, written during the moments in between, exploring the purgatory of contemplation. The piece incorporates audio clips of field recordings and archival audio from Audre Lorde, Jim Morrison, and Mariam Daga. Produced by Emilia Sanguinetti, with additional sound design by Patrick Buse. This is Number 11 by Leila Hussein.
1: I keep busy and twist my fingers into knots to fill the silence. Frantic and steam out of my ears, you manage to slow me down. I come to a crashing halt. Eyes like the Tay and the stars that reflect from the heavens above. How many times do I have to compare his eyes to stained glass windows? For him to know that they are my place of worship. Smile slick on your face and a burst of laughter. Call a stroke of genius when you caress my cheek. Ask for a spark from my spark. My eyes pale at the comparison between just you and me. I hate the thought. It's a fever in the new season. Overthought, and I can't quite sweat this off. Shift during hello and before goodbye. Silence falls on me. And all I can hear are the beats of the moment, each preceded with a sigh. There's no need. No one. Yearn sounds a lot like ache. Wash my mouth out. Last night's dinner with sweat and bad breath. Nod my head to a hum as it ricochets off of the roof of my mouth. Perched in the sound, it doesn't sit quite right with me. Baptized in the salvation of my own touch, expel the sin I never committed. Ya Allah, will you leave me, or will I continue to haunt my words and people with the regurgitated garbo that plagues me? Can I hide from the sacred as it lingers in the corners and ceilings of every room? False pretenses lead to false notions. Ache fiddles the length of my body, hunched and bunched into a ball while I sleep in the wave of covers that wrap around me. Jaw pains and palms raw, stretched and splayed, stretches of coarseness rubbing up against me. Woken to the dawn that creeps in from my window and stands over my bed and above my sheets.
2: And I was on beacon a couple of times with him. And

videos upon videos upon videos. Back hunched and eyes glazed. We sit in the hundreds as we tell tales of dreadful events and trace the lines we have practiced. Ears open as someone speaks to me of their wounds, of the way they have yet to heal. Glued together from the sticks and mud that they have fallen into. Silver tongues and no eyes around us. There is a line to blur. There isn't a missed opportunity. Amorphous blobs that gather and bundle in front of a mirror. Look out behind. It's a pale apparition. An omen of something that has already happened. Of fickle moments that perhaps weren't so fickle and instead repetitively prickle. Of something looming on the horizon that sends a chill down your spine. But because it's winter, you can write it up as a friend of the season. People speak of wars and sharpening fingertips, and you ask what war is to come that hasn't already arrived. What must a war look like in order to be fought? I listen to a woman tell me what to carry on my journey in the night as I go back home. Armed with something clenched in my hands, teeth gripped, there's only a few seconds. Be vigilant. Be swift. Be quick on your toes. Do not misstep. I watch as your eyes follow me, the head of a stranger, and burn with the purging light. Trade secrets in the assault would lead you to believe the newest tool convened off the whim of the hands. Prize-winning pedigrees. I listen closely. They aren't hands at all. You look back. There's no one there. Depraved of any congregation to hear and see my sorrows, will judgment be enough? I watch, learn, and read into the strategies for a solution in seconds. What do we do now? Pressed down on my chest and coiled around my throat. Parched as I lose the right words, eloquence escapes me as I rest my case. I write of bodies and parts and bits and bobs, and wounds and bumps, something that moves inside me, that moves others, something you can touch, but really you can't touch, you can only read. Wriggle and shiver, head jerk, thinking about the way it works because it's so uncomfortable. It's a figure of speech.

I am within the dry expanse of the desert. I like to claim I don't lie. I believe in absolutes. I believe in this chainmail and plate that wraps around me like a cloaked shrug. Links of apprehension tangle across my arms and legs, and sheets of argumentative steel embrace me like a hug. I forge myself and my mechanisms in the heat of the silence, blistering the layers of the charade away. There is something to be said about being within a mirage. I swore to protect that which I stand for, but I can't help but buckle under the weight. As I begin to shrink inside, I writhe in facing the understanding that I don't know what to say when confronted with questions that I cannot bring myself to respond to. Stomach churning, gears burning. I'm struggling to answer, and I always know what to say. Add more coal to the fire and watch the fuel spluttering. I know how to move fast, so why can't I move my feet? I remember the moments of gentleness in the sticky summers under the sun. So I rise to the occasion. I let the air warm my lungs and cool my mind.

There is no escaping uncertainty, and I cannot let the armor rust me. Except that I cannot navigate the shifting sands. I must wait for the night sky and follow the stars. For now, I find respite in finding shelter within the unknown. Foreign faces, foreign bodies, and foreign concepts. Car side mirror, everything looks much closer and is much closer. Yearn ached and our dreams real. Different, but material. I run over them with my nails and trace figure eights on splayed skin over ribs. Remembering the days I spent ruminating over what I deserved. What was the vengeance afforded to me? At the pews of my own place of worship, I steer closer to a version closer to my truth. Wake up with scars and scratches I don't remember. Somehow I've blinked, and it's almost December. They heal. A reminder of how it's been not long at all. But when it's also so uncertain, I don't take it for granted. There's no need to contain. There's no too much or too little. I love like my city. Cold sunlight plastering my body. Bask in the glory of this uncomfortable freedom. There are rules to abide by, rewritten by man and their agents. But I run from the law. There's no right answer or right of passage for me to be ushered over the threshold of submission. There was a howling scream which shut inside for so long, and it won't be the last. But I finally let it out in the blackened streets. Layla means night. Night sits in the sunniest spot in the sunniest city. She exhales. Dundee smiles over me, and I will die on this hill.

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You do not have to walk on your knees for 100 miles through the desert repenting. You only have to let the soft animal of your body love what it loves. Tell me about despair, yours, and I will tell you mine. Meanwhile, the world goes on. Meanwhile, the sun and the clear pebbles of the rain are moving across

0: I can kind of envision maybe one person with a lot of machines, tapes, and electronic setups, singing or speaking and using machines.
1: Often I feel I am sinking. I reach for air, and I feel today that the only way out, my only hope, is to submerge perhaps into this blackness completely, like into a coma, not to run away from it, not to stare into it, but to embrace it and thus go beyond it with or without perhaps.
2: I have been woman for a long time. 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I am treacherous with old magic and the noon's new fury. With all your wide futures promised, I am woman and not white. I do not mix love with pity, nor hate with scorn. And if you would know me, look into the entrails of Uranus, where the restless oceans pound.
3: أمر على الديار ديار ليلى وأقبل ذا الجدار وذا الجدار وما حب الديار شغفن قلبي ولكن حب من سكن الديار
4: This fauna of mine has festered and rotted inside me but I still tend to mine to have Transform. It pours out of every pore. The very air is fire and boils my blood. It gives me my inheritance. My heirloom is devotion, disappointment, and discipline. I cradle my soft heart, given to me by Ummi and Baba. How does anyone look good next to heaven? I heard your words, and I breathe in, breathe out, slowly, building the foundations of my home from the crucifix I reject, eating a meal from the lamb that came not from the sky. You don't have to write prophetic scripture. You can just share this meal and let the air warm with our breath. Maybe even share a joke. I'm ladylike. My laughter bellows outwards. And when I give my toothy grin, my face reminds me of my brother.

0: Good morning, and welcome to Radio Phrenia. We're broadcasting live from our studio here in Glasgow's Gorbals, and we'll be here right up until Sunday night. You were just listening to Number 11 by Leila Hussein. It was produced by Amelia Sanguinetti, with additional sound design by Patrick Buse. Number 11 was a Dundee Radio Club commission, and we've received a sonic postcard from Becca and Sue of Dundee Radio Club. 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

Coming up in a little while, we'll have the next episode in the series Cavities by Brussels-based sound artist Amber Milanizer. First though, an alternative imagining of the soundtrack to Luke Fowler's Being in a Place, a portrait of Margaret Tate, by instrument inventor and field recordist Lee Patterson. Even a Dog features interviews with Orcadians living and working in the environment of mainland Orkney, along with location recordings and music composed and made by Patterson, originally intended for use in the film. Commissioned by Ghent's Courtesan Festival Notes on Cinema in 2023, it's Patterson's personal reflection on the landscape, environment and people encountered while recording location sound for Fowler's 2022 film. This is Even a Dog.

We're in Unston Tomb. This is a Neolithic passage grave. It's about 5,000 years old. And they found quite a lot of bodies when it was originally excavated. Found some burials in here and grave goods as well. Pottery, flint, things like that, stone tools. Kind of some really nice stuff, actually. We could look at those at some time, actually, if you can cope for, because there's these beautiful polished stone axes. And it was excavated in 1884, and then it was just left open to the elements for decades, really. And it was only in the 1930s when the Ministry of Works, who were the government sort of body at the time responsible for historic monuments, took it under their care, and they put this concrete roof on it to protect it from the elements. My interest is in why people feel the need to carve and make their mark. A lot of my work's to do Neolithic carvings, sort of abstract rock art that you find on a lot of the buildings here. But what we're looking at aren't 5,000-year-old carvings. They're Victorian mainly, but also 20th century graffiti, and this tomb's absolutely covered in them. For me, this is the same sort of thing, people leaving their mark and kind of really trying to sort of leave an impression on a place, and become fascinated with some of these people in here and found out a bit more about them. Some of the names are local. We've got James Cursiter, July 18th, 1891. There were quite a few James Cursiters in the censuses at that time, but you can see he's got an anchor, so probably a sailor. A lot of the more recent names are foreign names. Names like Brandon Flumerfelt, which is just a great name, but I'm guessing American maybe. But there's a whole mixture, but they all kind of tell their own story about how people come to Orkney, tourism and things like that, and all these different waves of tourism. So in the late 19th century, you've got people coming from England, from Edinburgh, and coming up, they're tourists, they're coming to deep fishing, they're coming to see the sights and this sort of thing. As you get through the 20th century, you get more and more names from Europe, America, things like that, and it's just kind of these waves of tourism, really, people making their mark. It's one of the most easily accessible tombs in Orkney. It's just on the main road, people pop in all the time, they still carve their name, even though of course nowadays it's not really people should know better. But it's just got this wealth of carvings from the last 130 years. It's what we'd kind of call a palimpsest, all these layers kind of just overwritten on one another.

0: This one's Sam W. Wells.
1: He had a brass knife foundry.
0: England,
1: in West Yorkshire.
0: And that's in West Yorkshire. He was actually an iron and brass foundry owner, and he was Sam. It wasn't Samuel.
1: Managed to get in touch with
0: Sam Watson Wells.
1: Sort of his family through
0: out about
1: a local historian.
0: And he used to come up on angling trips as well.
1: He was very upright.
0: Kind of maybe nice to think that perhaps it's where
1: don't think he'd have
0: travelled
1: on your historical sites.
0: Fishing tackles,
1: sort of thing.
0: Got a fishing tackle shop on Rose Street.
2: But it's kind of here's a little side chamber.
1: The story of that golden age of tourism.
2: And this has got
1: that was
2: quite
1: a time when
2: nice
1: we started having the feet on it as well.
2: Times
1: they were coming up, you know, the
2: railways. So in the 1930s, when
1: Northern Scotland,
2: this was
0: the first time I came to
2: Orkney.
0: I used to work at Mine
2: Howe, which is actually
0: upright.
2: Mine Ocean out this year in now, and it's
0: and at some point.
2: All these
0: somebody's
2: steps
0: carved
2: in this
0: mound, the farmer
2: amazing
0: found all these
2: steps going
0: down
2: into
0: the earth, and it was
2: and
0: this
2: also
0: Iron Age souterrain, very elaborate underground structure.
2: And we excavated
0: a metal working room
2: just outside. I used to come back every summer and work there. I was normally working at the university in Sheffield at the time. And then in 2006, I went to the island of Wyre. Because I was friends with the Flores family who stayed there. And my friend Helen and I did a survey of the whole island, and in this ploughed field we found all these bits of pottery, these bits of burnt kind of material, kind of rich kind of red, black earth and things, and it was clear that there was some sort of remains of a settlement there. And it was we started excavating there and just found this amazing Neolithic set of houses, managed to get some more money and come back and dig it, and absolutely at that point it was just had to move to Orkney really. And we excavated there until 2013 in just the field just below the derelict house at Harbrick. But Orkney's like that. I mean, you'll have heard again and again people say things like, you know, you put a spade in the soil, it bleeds archaeology. It's just riddled with just these sites from thousands of years ago, which just anywhere else they just wouldn't have survived. But because of the stone, everything, because of this amazing architecture, this amazing building material where you kind of quarry the stone in Orkney and it comes out as perfect building stone, you know. And you think of lots of parts of Scotland, you just haven't got that richness of building stone in the same way. So in the Neolithic they were building structures out of timber, and it obviously doesn't survive in the same way, and you're not left with stuff like this. It's amazing.

0: WTS on WTS, Seeker.
1: Yes, good morning.
0: That's just the problem, so I'm just hitting the car a little bit.

0: Yeah, all the handles are left on top.
1: Oh, okay.
0: So if they were down there, just might break up on the floor.

0: No, he is about 20 metres away from you. I'm just going to check his umbilical. Are you able to pull anything in at all, no?
1: No, I can't get anything else.
0: Okay, just follow it, have a look. Yeah, once the RV's in the water, it's always working ahead of us. Are you able to take anything in there now, Jimmy? His umbilical looks clear.
2: I think they're stuck in an anode or something, because it's
0: broken. Don't have anodes, we're a plastic boat.
3: Stop. Stop there.
0: What is it?
3: Put on a piece of tree on the bar.
0: Right, so that's what this out then?
3: It's like hooked in.
0: Alright, okay.
3: Jimmy plays it.
0: Yeah.
3: Just need to pull it like towards the bar.
0: Really loose, Jimmy, and give it as much slack as you can then, put another 10 metres out. That's clever. How have we done that?
3: Couldn't do that if I tried.
0: Give it slack, mate. Please give it slack.
3: I guarantee you, every little nook and cranny you can think of.
0: Is that chain out of water on the barge?
3: It's right next to the hull there. So I don't know if you can get a piece of
0: that one.
3: Grapple and pull it up on the side of the bar.
0: Grapple's up forward, isn't it?
3: I think so, yeah. Okay. Yeah, it's just a broken piece of chain there.
0: What's he going to do?
3: Probably just get a grapple, so it's just like a little metal hook. Pull it up.
0: Okay.

RoVs for remotely operated vehicle. And a remotely operated vehicle just means it's a camera on thrusters to go down and look at stuff. But a large part of it is fish farm inspections, the tidal and wave renewal devices, power cable inspection. It gets to a point where if you do see something worth seeing, it sort of breaks that train pattern. You're like, oh my god, something to look at. What am I actually looking at? Oh no. It's pretty good. I see lots of crabs and urchins and occasional octopus. Again, it all depends entirely where you work. And if you're out west, there's lots of dogfish, which are the small sharks. They seem to like the rocky bottoms down there.

0: summer recording Noise Hounds.
1: He's
0: on my Britain, and I've moved him to see me with a different project.
1: Can you get your name for the tape? And the name of the listen?
0: You're not recording,
2: I might be.

Thank you.

0: part of the way of doing it is to really nationalise a big chunk of BT. How do you expect to learn?
1: And music activities. If you are now listening to the Garage

0: la scuderia
1: o Manchester.
0: Not of Irish descendants in Manchester. I would have passed through Manchester, but I never really stopped there.
1: Yeah, all the time.

0: That means it's a, which was that mean lever? There'd be a lot of Manchester here. But there would be a lot of remainers and a lot of remainers would really change because of the way those Europeans is carried on. But the thing, the trouble is if we crawl back now, I mean, I'll be honest, I would remain, but I am worried if we have to crawl back, yeah. Mm. I mean, Britain is a proud nation, like, so they take the health service, how low we are, everybody knocks it, but it's still about the best health service in the world. The other day, Medicare, if you didn't have money in your pocket, you'd die, okay? Did you move over there?
1: No.

0: Oh, she lived in that until her late. Mary Graham Paltrow.
1: And Michael bolted off of Breckness Estates.
0: Mary Graham, was Mary was a tenant for often. She could give her lent a vote if she wanted. And then I go back to the landlord.
2: At the minute, I think there's 115 clues to card this morning, and I believe it's 170 else. So that's going to keep us in this ring and running the 50. So we'll start carving in January, and then we'll move into clues carving February to end of May, early June. And among that, there'll be a handful of curios to land. January, February time.

0: have ready and vaccinated for going to the Grange in the summer. June is first foot silage, and then you're back putting the nine and slurry on for the second foot silage. Theoretically, there should be a bit of lull, but it never seems to happen because there's always something to do. Well, Kia full term's been in the Rich family since 1913. My ancestors came here in 1913 as a tenanted farm, and it was tenanted until 1972.
1: Sweet.
0: So in 1973, Granny and Grandad bought the farm, and then Dad's been farming it since, starting with his mum and dad. And then 2013, I came home, and me and Dad's been here since then.
2: Them in, they've been on Grange all summer, and it's just too much, in our opinion, it's too much change all in one day. They're being taken off a few, given a different diet, and taken inside into a different environment. So we believe the way that we do it, they're on the diet they're going to be on for the winter. They're still in the few, they're still familiarity there, and then they're up and running before. One day, we'll just shut the gates so they can't come back and forth.

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1: Weather window seem to begin smaller.
0: Whether it's climate change or no, I don't know, but the weather certainly is changing.
2: We're looking down at the loch there, and Mary Graham's in the loch, her house is in the loch. To us, that means there's rain coming.
3: Can I ask a funny question?
1: What's that?
3: Do you think cows have personality?
1: Yes.
0: Definitely.
1: So does sheep.
0: So does every animal. Even a dog.

You have been listening to Even a Dog by Lee Patterson. Lee wishes to thank Antonia Thomas, archaeologist from Ness, the metalsmith at Sandwick, who wished to remain anonymous, Jimmy and the crew of the Athenian survey vessel from Stromness, Patrick Casey, construction manager, Alison and James Rich, Kierfold Farm, Sandwick, and of course, Luke Fowler. For more details on this programme, check out the schedule on our website at radiophrenia.scot. Time now for a short work from Aberdeen-based multimedia artist Lee Hensey. An electroacoustic piece composed from everyday sounds recorded on the journey from his flat in a tower block in Aberdeen city centre to the local shop for a pint of milk and a loaf of bread and back again. This is Ganty's Shop for a Pint of Milk and a Loaf of Bread by Lee Hensey.

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Thank you.

Now we continue with Cavities, a new series of short works by Brussels-based sound artist Amber Moulinizer. Amber's work investigates the relationship between space and sound using a variety of methods, including field recording, horn speakers, various synthesizers, and sometimes her old Saab 900. Cavities is a series of recordings exploring the acoustics of hollow spaces, all starting from the aching urge of wanting to know how it sounds inside. Soundscapes meandering from contact mic excursions to live compositions made with microphones and horn speakers, amplified directly back into each room. Caressing the threshold of acoustic feedback, the sound reveals the architecture of each of these spaces, sketching their outlines, amplifying their voice. This is Cavities, Episode 3.

You are listening to episode 3 of Cavities, a series exploring the acoustics of hollow places. We find ourselves in Brussels, listening to metal objects in public space. Lantern poles and bridges are resonant witnesses of the ebb and flow of life running through this city. The recordings were made in the course of 2025 and 26, using a Geophone contact mic. Playing with the impact and distortion qualities, we get a sense of the acoustics of these metal bodies, amplifying their resonance and drifting along the edges of recognizable conversations and dynamics. A sonic mold of this cavity.

0: You just heard episode 3 of Cavities by Brussels-based sound artist Amber Merlinizer. You can hear the final episode in this series tomorrow at 11 a.m.
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0: Next this morning, A Year in Tottenham is a poem by J.R. Carpenter from her collection This is a Picture of Wind that was performed by Mag Smith with amplified ukulele interludes by Willie Waugh, as part of the officially unofficial Radiophrenia Fringe event held at the Old Hairdressers on the 13th of September.
2: A Year at Tottenham. January. Mists make dangerous travel. The air loaded with freezing particles attached to fixed objects. A blade of grass. Some garden shrubs, spreading tufts of crystals, gigantic specimens of snow-white coral, an elegant fringe. The rime falls transparent in heaps and heaps beneath the trees. The rime falls transparent in heaps beneath the trees.

February, frost followed by clear sky, east wind. Early evening, on placing a wet finger on an iron railing, it adhered strongly. The handling of a shovel might have endangered the skin. Morning. Morning thermometers found rising. Dryness and stillness lessened the impression of cold, brilliant sun. Dryness and stillness lessened the impression of cold, brilliant sun.

impediments presented to navigation a succession of heavy gales. 40 sail of vessels lying in wait for fair wind. A gentle breeze, spring weather commences. The sun assumes a splendor to which the eye has long been accustomed. This change from the beginning, this change from the beginning, this change from the beginning, obvious to sense.

April. Wind from the east veered westward, blowing a hard gale on the south coast. Considerable rain, meeting a spring tide, occasioned an inundation. Vegetation made little progress. The swallows appeared, a few swallows, swallows amid squalls of wind, swallows amid squalls of wind, swallows amid squalls of wind, of wind, of wind, a few swallows, swallows amid squalls.

may dry hear thunder about, distant thunder. A splendid meteor, a large body of blue flame, a large body of blue flame followed by a long train of sparks. At considerable altitude, travelling with velocity, indicating the quarter from which the wind approaches. By cold, cold winds, the leafing of trees retarded.

winter of this period, on the whole, ungenial. Cattle in declining state, blighting winds predominate. Corn suffering from want of rain. A shower of an hour's continuance. In consequence, vegetation passes from starved and backward toward considerable luxuriance. Toward considerable luxuriance. Or toward considerable.

July. Mist resting on the cliffs and on the highland, toward evening subsides, appears on the sea below. A body showing close to the horizon on the highland above mentioned, walking. Mist on the sea advancing, spreading westward, comes at length.

August. Emphatically wet. Excessive rains the whole season of series of storms and inundations. Not meadows and villages alone, portions of cities and large towns also lay long under water. Lay long underwater. Lay long underwater. Crops carried off by torrents. The vintage ruined. The vintage was ruined by want of sun. By want of sun to ripen, to ripen. By want of sun. Sun, sun to ripen, to ripen fruit. Display. Northern lights appeared most remarkable. Waves of snow white light rolling, snow white light rolling from thin cloud, condensed mist. Matter invested with luminous quality released from magnetism. Breath, the breath

October. Sea air, as such, is not necessarily moister in the middle of the day. Air blowing directly, carrying an abundance of spray, a fine mist from the surf. Out of the mist, evaporation proceeded rapidly. At other times, a southerly wind coming alongshore was yet so dry. A southerly wind coming along the shore was yet so dry. At other times, a southerly wind coming along the shore.

November. Gales from westward, gales prevailed, gales of wind from the coast, the whole west coast. After which, wind changing northerly. The night boisterous, a fluctuating depression of 8 days. It rained, slates and tiles in the town, and there was no standing on the beach. Absolutely no standing on the beach. No standing on the beach.

December. Sharp depressions. Not marked by gales of violence. Not marked by gales of violence. Not marked by gales of violence. Only one noted. Stormy, from the westward. A strong wind. A large amount of rain. 50 hours without intermission. Spring tides high. Along the south coast. Subsequent rapid elevation attending the change. Along the south coast. Along the south coast, subsequent rapid elevation attending the change.

0: That was A Year in Tottenham, a poem by J.R. Carpenter, performed by Mag Smith and Willy Bo.
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0: Ernest Filson now with our Swing of the Day. Catalogue of Noisy Swing Recordings is an ever-expanding audio archive of squeaky, creaking, screeching or otherwise noisy swing sets in public parks and playgrounds in Latvia. 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

0: And that was our swing of the day, courtesy of Ernest Vilsens. 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
1: Radiophrenia, entryism of the ether.
0: Next this morning, Valentin Schiessmann with Erosia. Beneath the cliffs, the sea crackles, secret life of the waves, of the wind, without anyone existing. Outside, a shitstorm of machinery and bodies consuming, a pseudo-embodiment of the living. This is Erosia.

Mm-hmm.

0: Now, denizen of Broomhill and cult phenomena Toni Morris produces kind of songs using his distinctive voice and simple electronic backings of his own devising. He is influenced by The Fall, The Beatles, Captain Beefheart, Total Leatherette, John Peel, Optimo, Andrew Thompson, The Second Viennese School and Bartók. Toni specialises in short 1 minute duration songs, often with accompanying videos. There are literally hundreds of them on his Instagram account. Here's one of them. This is I Don't Want You to Change.
1: Actually,

0: And that was I Don't Want You to Change by Toni Morris. Toni will be performing with his Leaf Blower as part of our live-to-air performances this Saturday, the 19th of September. Also performing on the night will be Aniruddha Das, Dispossessed, Less Than Three and Lydia Davis. Tickets are available through Eventbrite. See the Radiophrenia website for more details.
1: Of the ether.
0: Now on Radiophrenia, a piece that documents two sand dunes in motion driven by the northeast wind that strikes the city of Atafona. Atafona is a district of the municipality of San João de Barra, located on the north coast of the state of Rio de Janeiro, Brazil, which is being destroyed by coastal erosion. Since the phenomenon accelerated around 60 years ago, the waves have destroyed more than 500 buildings and 14 tower blocks have been completely submerged. Scientists believe that a convergence of climate change, regional events, the influence of the wind, the characteristics of the waves, the astronomical effect of the tides, and the transport of sediment by coastal currents are the cause of this erosion. This is Saltation by Orchestra Faria.

0: schizophrenia. 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
1: It's time now for our midday radio commission. Today's piece, A Voice as a Shadow, A Voice as a Memory, comes from Slovenian dancer, choreographer, performer and voice artist Irina Tomazin. In this work, Irina repeatedly returns to the act of listening, seeking out the less obvious landscapes of the human voice. She is interested in voices that do not occupy the foreground of perception, but instead linger as shadows. Their obscurity does not necessarily stem from conscious or unconscious suppression. Rather, they have become so deeply embedded in everyday sonic experience that they often escape notice altogether. They are so familiar that they cease to be heard as though they no longer even deserve attention. This is A Voice as a Shadow, A Voice as a Memory by Irina Tomazin.

I just wish I could remember your words.

Ну, что, мне,

Action.

0: It's not possible. 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
1: Yeah.
0: Why not?

Yeah, I do some shaking.

0: You just heard A Voice as a Shadow, A Voice as a Memory by Irena Tomagin. It was a Radio Phrenia commission produced with the support of Creative Scotland. 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

Looking ahead to the rest of the afternoon, we have a compilation of radio shorts from around the world at 1 p.m. At 2 p.m, we continue with the series Points of Articulation, an experimental radio drama exploring the politics and poetics of synthesized speech with Seth Scott. And that's followed by Glasgow-based artist Hannah Elul with Spit at 2:15. Before all that, though, Doppler effect. Kasim Walid is a 28-year-old physicist who has lived in Gaza his whole life. Since the beginning of the genocide in Gaza, Kasim has been writing about the chaos and violence of Israel's military bombardments and how they devastate his and his family's lives. In Doppler Effect, Kasim has tried to find a way to describe Gaza, the reality in which he has been living in, through the lens of science, specifically through quantum mechanics. This is Doppler Effect by Kasim Walid.

0: As a student of science, I was always interested in the big questions. How the universe started will end, what the meaning of life is, and how the universe will end. Yet my favorite question was, are we alone in the universe? Since Israel resumed the genocide in Gaza, I must, however, reflect on a much smaller scope. So my question is, are we alone on Earth? If enduring over 19 months of genocide hasn't compelled the world to take a serious action and stop this bloodbath,
1: is that
0: an indication that we are alone on Earth? If there are people on Earth who can stop this and choose not to, it would be terrifying. Being alone was never a problem for me. I am accustomed to it. By that I mean to be alone in my room, to have the whole house to myself. Throughout the months of the genocide, I found myself alone in several places, which grew larger and larger in scale. At first, my family and I were alone in my street on December 3, 2023. After most people had followed the Israeli orders to leave East Khan Yunis, where I live. Soon after, I realized that we were alone in our block. On the second day, as I went to find a ride to the hospital, I was pretty sure that I was alone in my whole neighborhood. I wandered around the narrow streets while the sound of bombshells blended with that of my loud breathing.
1: It was then when I figured out how similar I am to the Mars Perseverance rover, aka Percy. We both hear nothing but the sound of our engines.
0: In my case, it is the heart.
1: I had never thought that I would have something in common with a lonely robot moving around the place while taking pictures to transfer its story to humanity. Still, one of the similarities between Percy and me is that we both search for life. Percy's mission was to search for signs of ancient life on the Red Planet while battling storms and a harsh, dangerous atmosphere on a planet that has been constantly remarked as the only planet capable of life, home to 8 billion beings. I am now also searching for remnants of my old life. And it makes me feel suddenly so isolated. I have been trapped inside a box, dusting gray of my clothes and washing out a non-stop fountain of blood. Somehow just like Schrodinger's box. I have always wondered why no one ever opened it to see if the cat was alive or dead. In my case though, it is not a matter of observation. I don't need someone to open the box just to see if I am alive or dead. I love cats, but I am not one.

Nothing closer to a conscious death. If I were meant to die inside this box, then I would have my grave. But if I am alive in it, and the box is meant to be my endless reality, then give me a chance to shape a normal life out of it. What does it feel like to have a normal life? What does it feel like to have a normal life? My existence seems to come and go, to grow and fade, to increase and decrease. The generally accepted explanation for the Doppler effect is that when an ambulance's siren is moving towards the observer, both energy and frequency increase, cramming up waves. It is also known it is as a blue shift in the light waves. Vice versa, when the siren is moving away, the arrival time between the successive waves increases, hence reducing the frequency, stretching out the crest of the waves. This is known as redshift in light waves. Like throwing a stone into the raging sea, it only makes small, turbulent, and shrinking waves, and then it is as if it never existed. When the ceasefire agreement took effect on January 19, 2025, I thought it was the chance to reassemble alive and to bridge the massive gaps between the waves of my reality and those of my dreams. I pulled all my energy together and widely opened my hands to every possibility of establishing alive. Life was blue shifting. Then, on March 18, an Israeli bombardment broke every contention I had, hanging me dry between life and death, fading away my dreams, forcing me to quit any plan. How lucky Percy is, trapped alone on a whole planet, only having to face the waves of nature.

0: I still remember the shock waves of the night on December 4, 2023.
1: A night famously known among the East Khan Yunis residents as the night of the fire belt. I took my late Aunt Sama to the Nasser Medical Complex in West Khan Yunis shortly before sunset. Despite the intensity of the shouts and screams in the hospital, the only sound I was overwhelmed by was the low-pitched, soft, painful sound of Sama. She had severe pains in her stomach, but the doctors failed to diagnose her problem. By the time they prescribed her painkillers, the shades of darkness had already taken over the sky. Then the pumping started. I heard people saying it was near my neighborhood in East Khan Yunis. I sat next to Sama, clutching her hand, trying in vain to call my family. My legs were shaking uncontrollably. I couldn't bear to be trapped at the hospital while the rest of my family was stuck at home. I entrusted my aunt to a lovely lady and I went out looking for a ride. I asked every passing car, but each one was busy, either delivering injured or rescuing others. I made my way back to the hospital. The Israeli warplanes carried out another fire belt. And another 1 second later. A fire belt is when a warplane strikes a single location, like a small street with several missiles. Like a small street with several missiles. I have always wondered why the number of rockets during a fire belt is usually odd. Mostly 3, sometimes 5. I like to think they are odd because deep down, Israel knows that this is not an even war. After I failed to find a vacant bed for my aunt, I thought of pushing her in a wheelchair all the way home. But it was a risky long distance, let alone the lumpy roads. I went to the chief of the paramedic staff and I asked him if he could allow us to get an ambulance to drive my aunt home. He politely refused, for he wasn't authorized by the Israeli army to go near my neighborhood. But how things go, another paramedic came along and managed to convince his chief to let him bring us halfway through to another aunt's house. Once inside the ambulance, the paramedic looked back at us and told us that we might be tailed by a drone. So if anything happened, we would have to remain calm. I instantly started reciting the Shahada, which we Muslims normally say when we think we are about to die. There is a common saying among Gazans: when you hear the sound of falling rockets, you know you're not the target. Because if you were, you wouldn't hear it.
2: What happens when the bubble reflects and the source of sound no longer exists?
3: Would it matter to know if the ambulance was moving towards or away from the observer?
2: By the missile,
3: which targeted the ambulance, squashed any opportunity to detect.

ambulance stopped 100 meters away from my other aunt's house. The rest of the night was relatively quiet, except for the non-stop buzzing sound.

0: Around 7 the next morning, the Israeli tanks showered my neighborhood with bombs. I still hear the resonance of the explosions bouncing between the walls of my skull. We left our home immediately after my backyard was hit, without knowing where to go. We simply followed the crowds. We looked like a pendulum, as if it could move forward. Our motion sent out turbulent waves of despair, where the only moving part was our legs. No one spoke a word. No one was able to think. No one was able to weigh themselves with feelings, for the luggage was enough. Everyone was watching their steps, yet no one knew where their feet would land. Everyone could see the road ahead, yet no one could see where it would end. Back at college, I learned about the falling tree paradox, which says, if a tree falls in the forest and no one is around to hear it, does it make a sound? I had been displaced for 5 months in Rafah. The city, which has now become a massive pile of rubble, was the loudest, most crowded city on earth. But the battling thoughts and questions in my mind had started to make an even louder noise. It was there in Rafah that I first thought about it. Would my house make a sound if it got hit by the Israeli army, since Khan Yunis had been emptied and no one was there? I realized that this was the sound version of Schrödinger's cat experiment, because it's all about observation. I realize that this was the sound version of Schrödinger's cat experiment, because it's all. If we think of sound, if we think of sound, one of the answers are interesting. One of the answers I found interesting was about how we think of sound. If we think of sound as a vibrating wave through the air, then yes, it makes a sound. My question would be, but if we think of sound as something within the human experience that needs consciousness to detect it, then my question would be, how much consciousness would one need in order to detect the sound of a falling city? I keep asking the big questions, but I reduce them to the scope at hand. This is a smaller and more terrifying one. What is the meaning of all this suffering? When will this end? Why are we alone? No matter where I am forced to move, inside my box, I still hear the same ear-splitting explosions, as if I live within an everlasting shockwave. The more time this war takes, the louder the silence gets. The invaders have obliterated my land. There has become something silent in my screens, as an abiding token to the origin of my misery. And in every silence there is something of the loud agony, as an everlasting reminder of the evil of silence which embowers this endless torment. And since nobody answers me, I could come to the conclusion that I am alone. Each of the 2 million Palestinians in Gaza is alone, each trapped in a different box, which is getting smaller and smaller day after day. And the only escape from this box is to die. I have reached a point where I start to believe that I live in a standing wave, which takes the shape of an everlasting rackety shockwave. No matter how many times I get shifted, I still hear the same uproarious frequency of explosives every day, everywhere. In Gaza, everything is redshifting, and the Doppler effect is no longer of any effect. At last, if I go back to the question of why no one dares to open the box, after all these months, the answer might be, who dares to open a grave?
1: Who among us is deaf? Or does this ultimate silence, does it mean that I'm dead? Shouldn't I know that yet? Did nature cease to hold that my box is my grave too? Or does this, am I dead and I don't know it yet? Does it mean that I'm... Then how come I hear the blows still? I know that yet? Is it all in my head? Didn't you hear it yourself? Is my book sounded proof too? Or am I screaming at the deaf? Don't know it yet. Oh my dear, how come I hear the blows? Please tell me, is it who among us is deaf? Didn't you hear it? Please do tell me, is my book sounded? Who ignores my plea? Who ignores my screams? Who ignores my raging knocks? Oh my dear moon, please tell me. Spot your light on my among box. Us if expose, please, those who chose to turn a blind eye. Who ignores my plea? Those who chose to go blue. Who ignores my raging knocks? While my existence was fading red. Spot your light, oh my dear moon. Be my eye in there.

0: This is Radiophrenia, and that heartrending plea through sound was Doppler Effect by Kasim Walid. The piece was produced by Vanni Bianconi with music by Silvia Cignoli. It was directed and edited by Alan Alpenfelt. And remember, there is no catch-up or on-demand service with Radiophrenia. 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So stay with us and don't touch that dial.
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0: Each year we put out an open call for sound and radio works, and we receive hundreds of submissions from all over the world. The selected works are compiled into hour-long programmes such as the one you're going to hear now. This following collection includes pieces by Tony Dimitriov, Regan O'Brien and S.M. Milligan, Rodrigo Ramos and Lardy.

0: prepare the machine.
1: It's time.
0: She doesn't realize the machine is everywhere. In me. All around her. Let her journey between worlds begin. A long, internal gaze, bridging now and then. In this story, our name should infer our deep connection to the vibrating frequencies of all natural, organic life. However, she may not know this yet.
1: My breath, heart pounding in my throat, my blood push rushing through my veins. Forward facing, your face gazing, my lungs inert bodies waiting, air chasing the vacuum, chest buoyant, a wholly new and resonant vibration. I am seen and cellular rearranging, whether or not I admit that I invite you. Can I feel you? My feet must soften into the ground and grounding body grow. How easy is my neck? Your eyes on my spine, hosting co-emergence and tracing through time our internal panorama weaving in this and this moment. Moving, thinking, feeling, bodies unfolding, blooming out, out, out, out, out into space.

0: We mutant life form, sensing with entire surface membrane the multiplicity of intentions which are continuously re-establishing themselves here as we speak. Her individual energetic currents, the matrix of impulses, our deepest drives and perceptions through which we conduct this experiment.
1: Welcome.
0: We root system.
1: A facilitated imagination.
0: Non-cognitive knowledge accessed through intuition, inspiration, and telepathy.
1: In translation of others, psychic, mental, affective waves and frequencies. It's not her first time here in the tropics. She loved it.
0: Witnessing a fluid landscape, electric co-emergence.

0: It is worth remembering that this dream memory interface could be seeing, not seeing. A simultaneous awareness of form and non-form.
1: The elastic space between...
0: Mother.
1: Mother.
0: Machine.
1: Machine.
0: Me.
1: Me.
0: Ma.
1: Ma. Conductive space which connects us. A good way to notice is by noticing.

0: Is maternal lucidity repressed because it poses such a threat to the symbolic code?
1: I am the river. You are the bank.

0: What are the coordinates?
1: A long internal stair bridging now and now and now and now and now.
2: The Matrix is accessible to both men and women, insofar as both experience womb as both archaic outside and past sight. But it is also an inside and future sight for me male. Females have privileged access to the matrixial stratum of subjectivity, but this double access does not translate into social or cultural privilege. All it does is give
0: me, female, females,
2: me,
0: access to a surplus of fragility.
3: Give us the fucking coordinates!
2: We are nowhere, everywhere. Her terrific skin shimmering in the sun's light. The songs I learned as a child still resonate somewhere, just beyond.
1: The songs they taught me.
2: Mother and machine. Morphemes of being. Move.
0: I.
2: And remember. Her stories. Our story. I. Her. Floating. Attention.
1: Dock and transfer. We have to go beneath the surface.

0: The mother tree breathes in continuously without pause for renewal.
1: And so, as I sleep, some dream beguiles me, and suddenly I know that I'm dreaming. Dreaming, I think. This is dream. This is dream. This is dream. A pure diversion of my will. I feel it in a dream. Only ever in a dream. And now that I have a dream of unlimited power, I am gonna cause a tiger. I'm going to cause a tiger. I am going to cause a tiger. I'm going to cause a tiger. I'm going to cause a tiger. I'm going to cause a tiger. I'm going to cause a tiger. I'm going to cause a tiger. I'm going to cause a tiger. I'm going to cause a tiger.
2: These flowers.
0: Mother and
3: machine.
1: She wishes to move. To move the womb from nature to culture. To make it the basis
0: for another
1: dimension of sense.
0: Another sense.
1: Extra feminine difference.
3: Human potentiality for a shareability
0: and a co-poesis
3: where no hero becomes
1: creative alone.
4: What we are we talking about?
1: Standing up to my thighs in the gently lilting water, lapping and splashing on the flesh, a long and shallow tide, an always moving immensity, a gentle surge and fall pulsing through this sheltered expanse, my Honolulu, my escape route. Feet and sand synthesize, liquiform and fluid, the water moving through and in between my thighs and in and out and in, cool and transformative. A steady rhythmical swell, I can feel momentum rise and fall. I'll feel this contrast like steel knives between warm flesh and cold salt water rising up and up against and in my porous skin. My breath bound, yet bounding, body still suspending. The surface contact dissolving skin to watery skin, transforming, transmitting, and becoming. The body boundary shift, oh, to embrace the endless multiplicity of the sea. Shifting and waving, tuning into the exchange, infinite and indifferent, bounding, unbound through waves of knowing less and knowing still more, deeper in. Just underneath my lips, the water surface licks and reflects the moon and orange city lights. One is of the other. The moment has arrived. Mother, there is no above or beneath her. Just continual

0: What we are we talking about?
1: Decentralized genius. Hard fought. 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Soft.

I had this one surreptitious action where I would lie on the shoreline, open legs pointing into the sea, hands folded, holding my belly. I lay motionless, just far enough into the water so the waves flowing in washed over my torso but not my face. Then, matching the rhythm of the waves, I'd let the cold, salt water flourish inside me, flowing along my spine and into my skull. And again, with the tide, the water ebbs away. This intimacy had the texture of support and familiarity. A mother carefully washing her young daughter's body in the bath, gently, playfully and thoroughly. I could surrender the weight of my sex to the matronly lap of the waves, tender and indifferent, washing away. And then I, sabulous and malleable, fragilized

0: Good afternoon, this is Radiophrenia Glasgow. You have been listening to a compilation of short works which featured the following pieces: Sound from the Springs at St. John's Church by Tony Dimitrov, Banding by Regan O'Brien and S.M. Milligan, Aravelia by Rodrigo Ramos, and Aura by Larde. You can find more information about all the artists and works that you hear by listening, by visiting the schedule at radiophrenia.scot.
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0: Coming up a little later this afternoon, Bex Sheik and Jennifer Wicks will be live in the studio to perform This Store. Drawing upon recordings of women who devoted years to local community action, the work traces shared threads that propose alternative approaches to memory, authorship, and transmission, valuing the tactile, the collective, the imperfect and resistant practice. That's at 2:30. Before that, though, the next episode in a new five-part series from sound designer and composer Seth Scott. Points of Articulation is an experimental radio drama exploring the politics and poetics of synthesized speech. Based on an Elizabethan stage play about a scholar who makes a pact with the devil to make a brass statue speak. The piece explores a history of speaking machines and our changing attitudes towards them. This is Points of Articulation, Episode 2.

notes. It's a dog's dinner in there. A mess of nerves, muscles, blood vessels and lymphatics, all twisted and steeped in various slimes. This equipment is dead. This equipment is that of a dead person. This is, of course, a mistake. That we should end up with a simulacrum of the throat. A ghastly parody of the body. Listless. Idle. Limp. With protruding out between the teeth, with lengthening in the hollow of the cheeks, with feeling out this whole cavity, with moving out through the lips and rolling itself back, making the back flat and again hollow, pulling its sides together and thickening itself into a cylinder. Action points. 1. Grasp various chiseled points. 2. Imagine the smell of untreated leather vividly. 3. Investigate the elastic resistance of raw rubber or other polymers to permanent deformation. In the plural, juicy, succulent, gelatinous, of a body having considerable flesh, plump, of an aperture slash blowhole slash hiatus, again.

A pair of cavities, front and back, in turn extended and or contracted by whims of the flesh. A rubbery pipe. A steamy nozzle. An approximately cylindrical container enclosing several movable parts.

The speech apparatus is a machine. The speech apparatus is a monstrous and unknowable thing. The speech apparatus is quite inimitable by art.

Night approaches, and I have seen so many marvelous things. I am glutted by knowledge. Having banished the earlier episode from my thoughts, and resolving to labor henceforth without deviance or ill intent, I have contrived a speaking machine that will imitate, by way of art and cunning, the various forms and functions that I have uncovered. Whether this machine could be fashioned entirely from brass, I do not know. I suspect that those substances which occur naturally in the world will be better able to reproduce the mysterious customs and arrangements of the tongue. But I am quite sure that with nothing more than a lung, a glottis, and a mouth, this contraption will yield forth strange and uncouth aphorisms and tell of such fantastic philosophies that the coarseness of my methods will be quite forgotten.

wonder of those learned scholars, and the humiliation of that hopeless novice Vandermast, when this simple friar shares significant and timely insights with great schools and academies. And with the utmost humility and devotion, animates a brazen head to speak, as if in league with the devil himself. On the construction of a mechanical speaking machine, hereafter the mechanism, in order to distinguish clearly between the device itself, the mechanical components of language, and the derivation and composition of words. Leather bellows will make a good lung. Indeed, the resemblance is quite excellent. And yet, the question of how it might be made to inhale and exhale of its own accord is, as yet, beyond. Still more perplexing are those folds of tissue which slant inwards to form a slit across the throat. One moment feeble, jellied, unmoving, the next a quiver. I admit that on occasion, in the filthiest recesses of my thoughts, I have wondered whether those pieces of flesh might be taken out of the body without attempt to imitate or understand them, and whether they might be reanimated somehow such that air may flow once more throughout and so inspire them to speak. But to remove those parts of flesh from the body and to put them to work in a machine seems most improper. Yes, to interfere with things made by his hand is altogether scandalous. And although it is precisely the type of thing that fantastic pissmaker Jacques Vandermast might do, and indeed almost certainly has done in the course of his profane and trivial experiments, I will not debase myself so.

0: Those strange tissues sunken deep in the throat, which might be plucked or bowed, and so made to tremble softly like the strings of a viol, confuse my thoughts, and my conviction falters.
1: Oh, I must forge ahead, lest the keenness of my doubt cleave me straight in two. For now, I will take an ivory reed from one of those clever mouth organs, and in order to conceal this small plagiarism, I will cover it in wood.

Last to the mouth. A truly monstrous hole. I am sure that the different hindrances put by the tongue, the teeth, the lips, and other things, wholly and in part in the way of the air on its passage outwards, produce different sounds and tones. And further, that the frame consists of bones, each composed of several pieces, and between them lies the tongue, surrounded, as it were, by palisades, according, of course, to the general laws of sucking, where fluid bodies need to be drawn in and thus air must be blocked any access.

I am also of the opinion that nature could do no more wisely than to surround the mouth with a soft and, above all, comfortable edging, to say nothing of its flaccid, soft walls, which in any passage with sonorous masses of air are generally prejudicial to the force of the vibrations. However, we will also note concerning the mouth that all of the walls and apparati that it contains, if they are to exactly fulfill their function, must be continually wet.

Everyone will expect exceedingly great complication in a machine that should produce articulate words and speak everything. Yet now that I hold it in my arms, it seems so little complicated.

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The lungs are made of leather. 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

A little air from your lungs through the narrows sets the reed in motion at 253 cycles per second. 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These words come from your mouth as if from the depths of a tomb. Mm.

You just heard Points of Articulation, Episode 2, by sound designer and composer Seth Scott. You can hear the following episodes in this series at the same time each day for the rest of this week. Bex Sheik and Jennifer Wicks are here in the studio now and readying themselves for their live performance, which is coming up very soon, so stay tuned.

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2: Next this afternoon, through the Soundworks bit, Hannah Elul asks what precedes listening, the geographic, linguistic, political, and ecological conditions through which sound becomes meaningful. Military infrastructures, migratory routes, acts of translation, and tourist economies slip in and out of audibility. They surface through encounters with overheard voices, forests, machines, birds, electromagnetic atmospheres, radio transmissions, ports, and weather. Meaning emerges, falters, and accrues in moments of interruption, closeness, misunderstanding, repetition, reciprocity, as listening becomes a process of orientation and reorientation. This is Spit by Hannah Elul.

0: Trinker, der
1: Yeah.

0: That's your take about the weather. It's going to be the worst. Yeah, Brandy Day
1: launching.
0: That is worse than a rain.

That was Spit by Hannah Elul. Next this afternoon on Radiophrenia, Distor, a live performance collaboration between Glasgow-based artists Jennifer Wicks and Bex Sheik. This audiovisual live performance combines reel-to-reel tape loops, mini-disc players, 16mm optical film, voice, microphones, guitars, and effects. Drawing on recordings of women who devoted years to local community action, the work traces shared threads that propose alternative approaches to memory, authorship, and transmission, valuing the tactile, the collective, the imperfect, and the resistant practice. The project and collaboration has grown from Bex's research into the Women in Communism interview series, recorded by Neil Rafiq, held at the National Library of Scotland's Sound Archive. This is an evolving system where film, light, sound, and performers are in constant conversation, each affecting the other, producing a live audio-visual performance. Ideas of hindsight and time are central to the work, and the constant reimagining of sound and feedback are used to experiment with ideas of archival permanence and truth. Archiving is considered as conservation, as scattering, as finding a collective voice, through scrapbooking, effecting found and scavenged materials, repurposing, sharing, re-editing, re-sharing, and revoicing each other's words. Who gets to speak whose words, and how do collective histories circulate through sound and material practice? This is Jennifer Wicks and Bex Sheik with Distor.

0: I mean, again, it's difficult to separate what I think now from what I thought then.
1: I just think it was a comradeship that was really forged. No matter what trouble any of us get into, we knew that we could turn to them for help and for advice. As I say, it became my life. All of us became so involved with each other and with each other. We're still friends 50 years on. I just think it was a comradeship that was really forced in the matter of what trouble they made us get into. I just think it was a comradeship that was really forced in the matter of what trouble.

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But the thing is that

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As I say, it became my life. All of us became so involved with each other and with each other's lives that we're still friends 50 years on.

0: No matter what trouble any of us get into, we knew that we could turn to them for help and for advice. 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
1: Forged, no matter what trouble any of us get into, we need to return to them for help and for advice. As I say, it became my life. 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

закончит грузить.

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1: And that was Jennifer Wicks and Bex Sheik with This Door. A big thank you to them for coming into the studio today to perform that piece. You can find more about this performance and the performers in the schedule or in the news feature on our website. And we have yet another live studio performance still to come today at 5 o'clock. Five-piece computer music group Network Music Glasgow will be here. 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
1: Hopefully listening right now on the Isle of Lewis are students and staff of Macaulay College. We're going to play their work next. Macaulay College was founded in 2010. It is located on Macaulay Farm, just outside Stornoway. The farm extends to 120 acres and is home to goats, sheep, donkeys, chickens and more, along with polytunnels, vegetable plots and a number of workshop areas, project spaces and relaxation areas. The college provides people with additional social and educational requirements with a programme of activities that encourages them to have meaningful and fulfilling working and social lives, whilst achieving their full potential and reaching person's specific targets. Students from Macaulay College lead us on a sonic tour of the farm, recording a varied and rich collection of sounds from across the site, including gates closing, sawing, feeding animals, fires, machinery, and animal calls. These recordings became the raw material for a composition inspired by Musique Concrète, transforming the everyday sounds of the farm into a new musical landscape. They also held live sessions, where students selected objects from the farm and transformed them into instruments. Taking turns conducting the group, the students created live compositions and performances from their voices, and the sounds and the objects around them. This whole project is a celebration of Macaulay College through listening, created and recorded by the students and staff of Macaulay College, especially for Radiophrenia. Workshop facilitation and production is by Robbie and Alicia at HAR, with thanks to all at Macaulay College. This is Farm Concrète, an exploration of the sounds of Macaulay Farm.

0: So this is my curry wally. We've got a goat on the seat. Yep. We've got two goats named Pan and Murphy. We got a fire pit for the barbecue thing. Audible marshmallows.
1: So you should, if you can, take me to some of your favourite places.
2: Yeah.
1: Where you like the sounds of things.
2: Yeah.
1: Look at the goats.
2: Yeah.
1: There's lots of good sounds on the farm.
2: Mm-hmm.
1: Oh, there.
2: Yeah.
1: The goat's bleating.
2: Yeah. Just look pretty. Yeah.
1: You're happy.
2: Yeah.
1: They're busy.
2: Yeah.
1: What is this?
2: This. Oh, look at this, Is that chippo?
3: Yeah. Would you like to take me to your favourite place on the farm? Where will we go? So we are at the sheep field. We have a nice gate here that makes lots of noises if we hit it.

0: where are we going?
1: Cathedral.
2: I'm going to see the donkeys.
0: Donkeys.
2: Okay. Right. Going here. And this is the big donkey. Oh. Hello. And do you like animals?
0: I do, yes.
3: They make a noise.
2: Good. Good.
0: So what,
1: Jimmy.
0: What noises do you like that Jimmy makes?
2: There's something to eat or?
1: How are you, Jimmy? Jimmy!
2: Something's there. The chickens.
0: Oh, there's goats in here.
2: Oh, no, they should be in here.
1: How did they get in here?
0: They're eating corn.
2: Oh no, come on, what's going on here? Come on, you should be in here.
1: Hey.
2: Oh my goodness. This is a matter of head. Now we've got a donkey coming in here. No, come on, no, don't go in here.
0: No,
2: no. No, come on, don't
1: my
2: go in here. Come on, no, come on, I think we'd better get... Come on. Come on, come on. No, come on. Come on. I'm trying to show someone around here. Come on.
1: Are you being naughty, Jimmy?
2: Oh, gosh. Right, so we'll...
0: Okay, so shall we listen to the chickens?
1: Making this noise, Karen.
0: Oh, you might get her hissing.
2: Oh, gosh.
0: So what's the turkey doing then? Why is she hissing? Can you explain?
2: She's probably sitting on eggs.
1: She wants to hatch baby.
0: Oh, okay.
1: Don't you? The hen's done
2: well, that was got a...
0: And what's happening with these two?
2: Oh.
1: In love.
0: They're in love.
2: Oh, goodness.
0: The turkey and the hen.
1: Yeah.
2: Oh my gosh.
0: The turkey and the hen.
2: Well, that's, yes, I think we'll leave them to it. And the hell is just shrunk over. Right, would you like to see the guinea pigs?
0: I'd love to see the guinea pigs.

0: fine job of that.
1: Excellent, well done. Where's your favourite place on the farm?
2: Favourite place? Up there. Yeah.

0: Bravo. 안녕하세요, 홍국이.
1: 에이, 크래커.

0: Then get the bottom.
1: Get it.
2: I'm going to take some punches.

0: Take the group. I have reached where the nest of the swallows are. My reaction is awe, but I never seen anything like it. And that's where they nest every year. I'm sure there'll be a next generation on. And if you're listening, that's where they're making noises around. If you can hear.
1: Should we start with you, Abby? Should we start with your sense?

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Oh, he,

Oh,

0: mehr Techno drin.
1: That was Farm Concrete, an exploration of the sounds of Macaulay Farm. It was created and recorded by the students and staff of Macaulay College, especially for Radiophrenia, and produced by Robbie Thompson and Alicia Matthews at HAR.

0: Next this afternoon to Strathairn in rural Perthshire for brand new work created during a week of radiophrenia workshops with young people. They've been exploring the sonic treasure trove of the Remake Community Reuse Charity and Scrap Store in Creef, investigating the sound-making possibilities of random tools, haberdashery and curiosities, and asking what had ended up there and why. The three pieces they made together are titled Clunkety Punkety Repurposing, Wee Heart McCrosty Park, and From Combruth to Soundlab, Curious Encounters and Barefoot Adventures.
1: What is something that you see often donated?
2: A lot of the vintage items we see a lot of, like tea sets, wine glasses, things that have maybe gone out of fashion and people don't want them anymore and they want to get new things. We also get a lot of sort of darker brown wood furniture, which is people want maybe more modern furniture for their home. And what else? A lot of crystal. We also get an awful lot of fabric and textiles. And also a lot of ribbons and buttons and threads and things like that. What happens is that sometimes you have in a family, you have somebody who is maybe a granny who sews, and she has like a big stash of sewing and, you know, jar of buttons, sewing box, everything. And when she sadly passes away, then the family, who maybe don't sew themselves, they donate that to us.
3: I'm Laura, and I volunteer at Remake part-time after school on Thursdays. I will sort crafts, and sometimes you might see me behind the register, so then we resell items. I mean, there's just so many, like, craft kits. So many, and a lot of, you'll find inside some of them, like, it's not even a kit, it's just like some needles and like a bit of thread, and it's just so many of those. You know, we already have like a million needles and like loads of thread anyway, so it's just a crazy amount.
1: What is one thing that someone has donated that you wish you took?
2: Like loads of stuff. I love hand crank sewing machines. So we get lots of beautiful hand crank sewing machines in. So I always want to buy one of those.
3: Got bobbins here, space dyed thread, black, grey and white, blue, green, just a mix. Bag buttons, mother of pearl buttons, grey buttons, blue, green buttons. 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These are all the different needle sizes, 5.5mm, 6.5mm, 5mm, 2mm, Imperial 3, Imperial 8. 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Herringbone lace. Pretty beaded crochet top. Just a very nice material here. Just so much. 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
3: fur, felt, velvet, lace, silk, jersey, denim, fox leather, faux leather, sorry, calico, linen, net, leather, fibres, sparkling, UFOs, sewing, woolly, wool, UFOs, embroidery, fancy printed, bags, tablecloths, small, dressing up, tray clothes, vanity sets, napkin sets, damask napkins.
1: We have used a contact microphone or something like that that goes through solids. So we've been putting them on bookshelves and glass tables. And they've been making interesting noises. My favourite one was a book, where you flitter through a book and it goes brrrr.
3: I think the best sound was probably my stomach gurgling. It was really disgusting, but it made a nice sound. And there's like these really big kind of bronze plates, and they made a really, they almost sound like a gong, and they had a very cool, deep noise.
1: Oh, yes, the electrical microphone. You just put it on something that's electric and it goes... Some of them tick. What is something that you've learned about recycling in like the past 6 months that you didn't know?
2: The big one, I think, for me is that electronic recycling. So all of this recycling that we put into the recycling bin at the recycle centres is not really getting recycled. The system for recycling electronics is not great.
1: What is the weirdest thing that you found?
2: I wasn't here when this was donated, but apparently somebody got, there was a scorpion that was a dried scorpion in a glass case that was donated. That thing's probably about the weirdest thing that we've had. If you could describe recycling and all the vintage items and everything that's in this space just now, how would you describe it?
1: Brown and clunkety plunkety. Also haphazardous. What's your favourite thing about working in recycling?
2: I think being creative and seeing the possibility in items that somebody else has thrown out, and what can we do with them to keep them out of the bin.
3: There's just so much stuff in the world. We've got this abundance of stuff that's been unused. People can just repurpose things and they fix old objects and create a new home for them.
1: I enjoy sewing and using old books for collages. I like that items don't have one life.

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Yo.

0: What's your favourite sound in the park?
1: The sound of the river. Yes, the dogs playing in the river. Children all laughing. You hear the kids in the pool in there all the time. That's nice as well. So I enjoy that. And then I enjoy hearing the dogs bark in the river as well.

0: can hear it.
1: Yeah.
2: What is your favorite spot in this park?
3: Probably where the sluice is, where the water rushes down.
2: What do you like about that area?
3: Sound and the sight, the combination of the two.

0: What's your favorite kind of bird? Do you have a favorite kind of bird?
1: Favorite bird? Well, probably a blackbird. They sing beautifully.
2: Oh, yeah. Oh, you can really hear them out.
3: Cheers.
2: Happy birthday. La, la, la, la, la. La, la, la, la, la, la.

0: What kinds of creatures do you think are in the water?
1: What kind of creatures are in the water? There's fish in the water. This is here, this is a turret. It's called the turret, Loch Turret, which comes to the overflow from the dam up at Loch Turret. And when there's too much water in the dam, they allow some to come down, and this is Loch Turret, and it meets up with Loch Erne down further down.
0: Thank you.
1: You're welcome.

0: What are you doing in the park today?
1: Just having a walk to get the sunshine. Just for some exercise.
2: And we come here every morning, 9 o'clock, and walk around the park, two or three of us with the dogs. Yeah. And just, yeah. You say when you get our age, one foot in front of the other.
0: How long have you two been coming here?
1: Eddie, you've been here.
2: I've been coming here since the start of COVID.
3: Oh.
2: You know.
3: So oh, yeah.
2: Yeah, just COVID, and then I thought, well, you know, you're just desperate to get out during the COVID, aren't you? You know, You just met two or three people here, and then it just a sort of, they call the park mafia now.
3: That's funny.
4: I can't hear you.
0: How would you describe McCrossley Park?
3: It's good, it's very big, spacious.
5: Yeah, and the trees, I love the trees. Absolutely love the height of the trees. And how long they've been here. How long have they been here? You know, I've no idea, but I'll research that one day.
3: So you sit on them and then use your feet and then you spin. Okay. A creepy like old house with like really

0: I've always said it's a beautiful park to be in, and it's very favourable with people walking their dogs, you know. We just like to sit and, well, we've got a dog, but we like to sit and people watch, you know. But it is, it's a lovely park, you know, and people that don't know about it, well, nice to pass on to them.
1: What's your dog's name?
0: This is Archie.
1: Would you like to say anything?
2: I appreciate you.

0: millions of years before the rivers met here, the rocks, the continents collided and came together as one here in Comrie and around all the way along the Highland Boundary Fault, which we all actually live upon.
1: Can you hear me?
0: The Rookles tumbled down. The Rookles, one of the wildest rivers in Scotland still remaining. By the point where we're all standing here, those two rivers are flowing as one.
2: Oh, I'm picking out some good skimming stones here.
3: How about this?
4: You look dinosaur-y.
5: Do
4: you want to hear what it's like underwater?
2: I want to hear it. So much calmer. It almost sounds like AI, but it's not. Like those AI recordings where the sounds are really weird. I want to take my socks off, but I don't. This is a really nice sound.
1: Recording?
6: Yeah, I can hear you
1: yeah,
6: now.
1: Okay. Yeah.
6: Hello?
7: Can I wear Have you tried this? It's so peculiar.
8: You want to eat them?
9: I eat them at school all the time.
8: Because these ones are like poison.
9: I eat them from the bush at school.
8: You're not meant to. You've got to do it anyways. Well, if you get food poison, that's your own fault.
2: Ooh, leaves. New texture. Right now, I'm on dirt with a bit of stones with, I think it's dead grass or something, but it feels really nice. I cannot explain the grass's feeling. It's like soft, squishy, and painful at the same time, depends on what type of grass you're on. I say this as an excuse when I go out barefoot. I'm training my feet.
0: But there's a caterpillar.
2: It's spiky. I don't know where it went. There's a dead beetle! But now, we're back onto the smooth dirt ground. Now let you listen to the plants. It feels nice.
7: Did you record it?
2: Except the rocks, the spiky rocks do not feel nice. Ooh, we're on rocks now. These small ones that actually hurt a little bit, but if they hit the right bit, they feel nice. Oh, hello, thistles. I'm not bothered you spiking me. Thank you. Oh! There was a hole! Wee!
9: We went on the beach every day barefoot because we
2: weren't bothered to put shoes on. Oh, I did that.
9: And guess what?
2: What?
9: So there was the sea line came like right up.
2: Oh,
9: sea line. So like all the seaweed kind of cabbage collected there. And it was so slimy and it got like in between your toes. It was like a really nice yet disgusting feeling.
2: We're back to like the smooth ground with the dead leaves on top. It's raining. Smooth walk. I like smooth walks. It feels nice, especially when they hit like pressure points on your feet and all that. I always start walking barefoot more often. Because that's like just pieces of dirt. It's piled up, and when you step on it, it like squishes. This just squishes when you step on it. And the dirt feels nice. And it's like extra cushioning or padding underneath your feet. Horse poop.
9: You stepped on poop.
2: Oh. I like this bit. I like this bit because your foot, like the arch of your foot just goes over. Oh my goodness, there's metal.

0: You can hear the wind. The wind sounds really nice.
1: It's the wind.
0: Oh, we're on rocky ground.
1: Oh, wait.
0: Rocky ground kind of hurts, but also feels nice. Do you want to go in front? Oh, wait. The leaves are like a soft texture. Ooh, just like mud. You step on it and it just sinks underneath your foot.
1: Pop.
0: It just sinks.
1: It's like popping bubble wrap, but it's just like...
2: Well, I'm talking about my feet because I'm
1: toes.
2: I'm talking about them because I'm walking barefoot out in nature. Because right now I'm walking on it's normal ground, but then there's a little few rocks poking up. At some places it's a bit spiky, and then some places they aren't. But it's very soothing and strange feeling because, I mean. Normal people don't really walk in without shoes on. But it's very like ASMR-ish with your feet. It's like kind of like a sauna. It's like a cold sauna, but for your feet. And then some places it's like a sauna for your feet. But I think the most painfulest thing I've had so far is thistle whacking my ankle. It was pretty painful, but it wasn't that bad. But we're just out in nature, walking next to the cows, walking to our camp, and the rest of the group is quite far away because, I mean, it's painful walking without shoes on, and you can't walk that fast, but hey ho. But the one thing I'm very scared about is standing on an animal or standing on something that's not great. I've got the motivation that that's not going to happen. So, because I've already saved the slug from me standing on it so far today. It's a weird sensation. I'm right now on some nice warm ground. Now it's rocks actually. Just some small rocks, and then back to some nice warm ground. Some of it like is wet, but it's still it's warm, like a hot tub. It's like someone's just built a hot tub all over this path. Some hay on the ground because we're right next to a field with some cows. You know when you like put your hands against a fence? And like it's like one of those fences that like you push your like hand along and it's got like holes in it and you just like rub your hand along it while you're walking, and after a while your hand like gets numb, but like it's a nice numb. Well, that's kind of like what your feet are, but then it varies between, oh, this is really nice and soothing, to this is a bit painful, not that nice. Still on this path, going alongside the cows now. Just some branches and leaves and a lot of grass and hay on the ground. So it's hard to see the ground, but I'm still making my way through it. I just stood on some nice fluff stuff there, like from a plant, and it was actually very nice. It felt very relaxing and calm, like a little cloud, like soothing your feet. Back to rocks. What's the word? It's very re-energizing. There was like a spring there. It was pushing up water, and I put my foot in it, and like the sand surrounded me, and it was all bubbly. And like, it was like as easy as putting your foot in water. It was so liquidy, but at the same time solid. It was so strange. Right now we're going to onto concrete. So it's a bit different. Well, the concrete's very, very painful. Ouch.
0: We are so close to our destination, meaning I have to say goodbye soon. This is a 19-minute recording. But here's some listening to the nature. There's no nature sound. That's okay. I can put you in nature. There's the tiniest little hobbit homes. That's what I'm calling them. There's these giant domes. Wait, are these bomb shelters? They're Anderson huts, yeah. I don't think they were called huts. I think they were called Anderson
3: something. Sheds.
0: Anderson sheds, yeah. It's when World War II, when everybody was building them.
2: It's just flat ground with a bunch of, like, bomb-looking shelter things. Oh, there's a man. Oh, man.
0: Hello.
2: Hello, man. What are you up to? What's your job?
0: There's two of us.
2: Yes, very interesting, very interesting.
0: You look like an oil worker. Have you ever walked barefoot?
4: I once walked barefoot right through Crieff in the snow.
0: In the snow,
4: and it was awful.
5: Can you tell us about this?
0: Okay.
5: We need to know a little bit.
0: Tell us about that snow experience.
4: Do you know what the problem was?
5: What?
4: It was about a girl. You do silly things for girls.
0: You walk barefoot through Crieff in the snow for a girl.
5: This is the barefoot podcast.
0: Yeah. That must have been in January, because that's when our snow comes.
4: It was January, yeah. So, but I can't tell you anymore. The rest is top secret.
6: Most satisfying thing to step on?
7: Yeah.
6: Fluffy trampoline.
7: Oh, that sounds nice. What was the worst thing that you've ever stood on?
6: Somebody's Lego brick, but they decided to fit on it. They decided that they were going to let their dog take a dump on it.
7: Oh, oh no.
0: That's dog poop. Oh,
6: and it was my granny's dog.
7: Oh, no. That reminds me.
0: That is traumatic.
5: Guys, that reminds me of something.
8: Did you know that Bruce Lee has a vegan brother? His name's Broccoli.
9: What? Why did the chicken cross the road?
10: I don't know.
9: Because.
11: Anyone know anything about the sound lab yet?
0: Used to be a karate thing.
12: Just today. That sounds amazing.
11: It used to be a karate place. It used to be a prisoner of war camp. I don't know what all it's been through its whole life, but very soon it's going to be a music practice studio for you guys.
13: I got Bella when she was 4 years old, so like years ago. And we got her from my mum's friend, because my mum's friend often used to babysit Bella for her old owner. And then one day they just abandoned Bella with my mum's friend and just went and picked her up and just kind of left her there. And my mum's friend was already quite elderly and she had two dogs, so she couldn't really look after her. So she was going to get put to shelter. So that my mum and I decided to adopt her. She's completely white, but on the right, no, one side of her eye, she's got a brown patch. A ball of energy. Literally. If she sees a toy, she'll go jumping from the walls on everywhere. She just barks and barks and jumps and jumps. Even though she's quite small, she doesn't act like it. She was completely born deaf. She can't hear anything. But even like if we say, Bella, Bella, come here, she won't be able to hear it. But I'm pretty sure she can sense sounds. Like if you hit like against the floor, she'll be able to sense it. So because she's deaf, her other senses are heightened.
0: Start walking barefoot more often.
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3: Back to the Isle of Lewis now for our next piece this afternoon on Radiophrenia. This is The Strange Case of the Arnall Otter from Na Clann Arnall, the kids from Arnall. In 2025, more than 80 chickens mysteriously disappeared from the village of Arnall on the west side of the Isle of Lewis. Rumours quickly spread that an otter had been prowling the streets at night and taking chickens. Many were in disbelief. Could a sweet sea otter really decimate almost the entire population of chickens from one village? The speculation began. Maybe it was a polecat, a hungry neighbour, or something even stranger. The children of Arnall put on their detective hats and set out to solve the case, creating a playful radio drama inspired by the mystery. Moving between Gaelic and English, The Strange Case of the Arnall Otter is a story of chickens, rumours, clues, village life, and an investigation into what really happened to all those missing birds. This is The Strange Case of the Arnall Otter.

0: Good morning. Welcome back to BBC Elephant News. We have a horrible, disturbing case of lots of chickens getting murdered, and there's an otter in the middle of it. And I'm going to pass you to Grace Morrison.
1: Hello. I've been hearing that there's loads of chickens being lost in the West Side. People have been shouting everywhere in the streets, "Where's my chickens?" and being moody. All that's left is their feathers. I think we should go meet them.
2: Oh, stop pissing me! Where's my chicken? Where's my chicken? Where's my chicken?
1: As you can tell, there's everyone wanting to know where their chickens are.
2: Where's my chicken?
3: Where's my chicken? Full of great consulting sounds, some listeners may find disturbing.

0: Ava and Doran. What colour was the otter?
1: Hanya asakim de dab avai orvai dodok emoich.
0: I don't know what colour the otter was because it was dark outside.
1: Devai jianu nuravai faking in Doran. What were you doing when you seen the otter?
0: Vami erin re akim anarsin nuravami ekin jedich. Vami faking the idol tarshing and rod. I was on my run and I was at the end and I saw it crossing.
1: It was when you saw it.
0: Va akalu rutbak scared nuravai faking it.
1: Were you scared when you saw it?
0: Va akal mor orum. I had a big fright.
2: Our chickens, Gordy, Hanky, Tutu, and Bubble. We've been eaten by an otter, and we didn't know it was an otter. I felt really sad. I was just missing them.
0: What is your name?
3: My name is Snowball.
0: So, were you here when the incident of the otter came?
3: Yes, they took my whole family and the last.
0: Oh dear. Were you very scared when your friends started disappearing and your family?
3: Yes, I thought it was a polecat again.
0: Did you ever get caught by the otter and then got away?
3: Yes, but it just got my tail, that's it.
0: Did your family just start disappearing one by one or a few at a time?
3: They all kind of disappeared two by two.
0: Did your family ever come back after being caught and tell you about it?
3: No, they were dead.

0: What is your name?
1: David MacPhail.
0: Have you seen the otter?
1: Yes, I have.
0: What were you doing when you saw it?
1: I was on my croft, riding on my quad, going down to get our sheep to take them to the fank. And as I was riding down, I saw a brown shape in the rushes. And I looked and I wondered at first if it was a stray cat or something, because I had seen a few stray cats on the croft before. But as I got closer to it and it ran away, I realised that it was a very large dog otter carrying something in its mouth. So I followed it on the quad. It dropped whatever it was carrying and ran along the croft and out across the fence lines and away.
0: Did it kill any of your chickens?
1: Yes, so that was its first visit to the croft, and the thing it was carrying was part of one of my geese. It had killed a goose and was eating it and had run off with part of it. And that was the first of the animals that it killed. It killed four of our geese and about 15 hens.
0: Were you scared when you saw it?
1: No, I like otters. I like otters a lot. Not scary, but they are if you're a chicken. They're still very cool, even if they do decimate chicken flocks.
0: Where do you think the otter's holt is?
1: I think they live down at the loch and the river. Because I do remember when I was young going for walks along the riverbank there, and you would find lots of fish bones and otter droppings and lots of evidence that they had holts down there.
2: Should we go see if the otter's there?
3: Yeah.

0: Today we're on the hunt to find the otter.
1: We're down at the bottom of Arnhill.
2: Hae gwa ma bria. Hae gwa ma mool twijoch.
1: Hae gwa ma ym fluch. Rwy'r bag fluch ar yn tu yn sy'n ac ha nelu ro fluch.
0: It is wet on the right side of this path. But it is very beautiful. We can see the loch.
2: Has she a fan gumafashk?
0: Yes, we're getting very close.
3: There's lots of nice flowers out, but we're hopefully going to find the otter.
0: The heather is shining. It's a cold wee breeze. We've had a few wee storms, but it's okay now.
3: And there's lots of flowers like dandelions, there's wee white flowers, flowers from the heather and other purple flowers. And we've seen lots of sheep as well, but we're hopefully going to find the otter's nest or home or any signs of chicken.
0: Hopefully we find them so we can interview them. What do you love more in Arnhill than playing football and stuff?
3: Being with all the kids and all our friends in Arnhill.
0: Yes. That's the same as me, playing football in the wee football pitch we have on the scheme.
3: With all the older kids and younger.
0: Yeah, it doesn't matter what age you are, you can always come to Arnhill.
3: We will welcome you and let you play with us.
0: Yeah.
2: Has you a fine fish go in Locha, not catch a velshin smilk and orang if it all?
0: We are getting close to the loch where we think the otters are coming and eating the chickens.
2: Paw prints! Might be the otters!
1: Let's follow more and let's see if we can find any.
2: They're leading to the water side! Let's go!
1: Four-legged little animal paw prints.
2: Okay, we're at another bog!
1: A feather!
2: A feather?
1: Listen to it. Can you hear that?
2: Yeah. Wow, that is a piece of edgevin.
1: Edgevin.
2: I can't even say it.
1: Edgevin.
2: Whatever.
1: Edgevin.
2: Yeah, but we're going to keep that with us because then we can bring it back and we can show everybody.
0: Ham y ffeicyn tor poop er yn grawnt a chynnel ffysig am yfer ei ochtr poop o'r yn ei bird poop the hawn. I don't know if it's bird poop or otter poop. We will find out later. The loch is close. We're nearly there. What are we on the hunt to find?
3: The otter.
4: We're on the hunt to find the otter.
5: We're on the hunt to find the otter.
6: Look, guys, it's an otter.
0: Come back.
3: Is that a chicken leg?
7: Yeah.
0: Did you kill any chickens, Mr. Otter?
7: Yes, I killed a lot, like 100.
0: That's not good. Where's your hiding spots where you normally take the chicken bodies?
7: Oh, well, I have a few down the peat road, down the shore road, and in the marker.
0: Does your family do this? Nonsense.
7: Well, I'm an older child and my mum and dad died.
0: Oh. How many chickens have gone away from you?
7: Well, there was one called Snowball. It says I'm too young to die, and when I got its tail, like, it ran away and kicked my face. That's how I have my big scar on my eye.
0: Yeah, I see that. And did you ever feel remorse?
7: Never, ever. Never in my life.
0: Stop eating the chicken bone. It's rude.
7: It's so good.
0: Why did you blame the polecat?
7: because I didn't want anybody to kill me, because the cats were quite mean to me. I usually attack the cats too.
8: Well, what do you expect? You killed 100 chickens this year.
7: I don't, and include those two geese, and I attacked a few cats, by the way, as well.
8: Why did you start eating chickens? I thought you liked fish.
7: Because I tried one, because it was the first animal I saw when I wanted to try something new, and I got addicted.
8: Children are getting sad because their chickens are going missing. And people love otters, and now they're not so much loving.
7: Well, there's nothing they can do about it, because I'm under the protection of the king.

0: That was The Strange Case of the Arnall Otter from Naclana Arnall, the kids from Arnall. It was created and recorded by Isla, Everly, Grace, Maya, Cora, and Sula, with thanks to Arnall Gateway, David, Peter, and the villagers of Arnall, with workshop facilitation and production by Robbie and Alicia at HAR.
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1: We are currently running around 10 minutes behind schedule here on Radiophrenia. We hope to be able to catch up later today. Coming up at 5 p.m. today, we have Network Music Glasgow live in the studio. Network Music Glasgow is a computer music group with 5 core members: Neil Quigley, Rachel McQueen, Simon Wines, and Laurie Pitt. They work with audiovisual programming languages to collaborate, compose, and perform music in real time through Wi-Fi networks. First, though, some radio shorts. As you probably know by now, each year we put out an open call for sound and radio works, and we receive hundreds of submissions from all over the world. The shorter of these selected works are compiled into hour-long programs, such as the one you're about to hear next. This following collection includes pieces by Dariusz Mazurowski, Jai Martone and Mika Hedges, Ezra Kors, Solvik Tusin, Mariangela Angelino, Max Gauzeppel and Luca Lenzen, Gustavo Chab and Jessica Payne.

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1: Barricades. The inland wind has taken the ice cream vendor's pavement sign for a stroll on the waterside. Conical, stuck in sand. The oversized plastic display is a pitch black silhouette when the searchlight of the beacon hits from behind. A lovely sight tonight. As if the cone had been cut out of a photograph showing the dimly lit cliff. But the other day, it was part of the barricade
2: where we met.
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1: Good afternoon, this is Radiophrenia Glasgow. You have been listening to a compilation of short works which featured the following: 3085 Days by Dariusz Morawski, Lord of Wild Things by Jean Martone and Mika Hedges, Meshes by Ezra Course, La Bestia by Sorbik Rustin, War by Mariangela Angelo, Barricades by Max Gusepel and Luca Lenzen, Blue Luminescence by Gustavo Chab, and lastly, Agnes Fritsch by Jessica Payne. 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
1: Now on Radiophrenia, we are pleased to welcome Network Music Glasgow to the studio. Network Music Glasgow is a computer music group with five core members: Neil Quigley, Rachel McQueen, Simon Wines, Laurie Pitt, and Nicholas Cooney. We have four of them in the studio with us today. The piece they'll perform this afternoon, Cake Top, is a piece for laptops and modified speakers, utilizing tin whistles and bioplastic to transform audio outputs into hybrid quasi-acoustic instruments. Triggered by sub-audio frequencies, which are inaudible on their own, the piece explores the tactility of air as a physical medium and building instruments from cultural detritus. Cake Top is part of an ongoing exploration into collaborative strategies around using networks as organizational and performative tools in the compositional process. All pieces by Network Music Glasgow allow performers to share data in real time through Wi-Fi networks, resulting in emergent behaviour that is different each time the pieces are performed. This is Network Music Glasgow with Cake Top.

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1: We enter the buffer zone now on Radiophrenia, where nothing is certain and the programming is loose. First up on Radiophrenia, a sound work rooted in research around listening, resonance and feedback from Randa Magahed, a sound and visual artist based between Paris and Cairo. The piece exists between stability and instability. Rather than seeking control or clarity, the work embraces fluctuation, resonance and the loss of mastery, inviting the listener to engage in active, attentive and embodied listening. This is Afkar Mutakatir from Randa Magahed.

0: And that was Afghar Mocketeer by Randa Mehergad.
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0: Next, local hero Tony Morris. Tony has been a fixture on the Glasgow underground music scene for the past several years and dabbles in most of the genres that typify it, from the avant-garde to dance music. He specialises in one-minute duration kind of songs, often with accompanying videos. There are hundreds of them on his Instagram account. Here is one of them. This is House Wine.

0: That was Tony Morris. He will be performing as part of our live-to-air performances this Saturday from 7 p.m. Also performing that night will be Anirudha Das, Dispossessed, Less Than Three, and Lydia Davies. 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

It's time now for another of our daily radio commissions that have been created especially for these broadcasts. Today's new radio work comes from Glasgow-based sound artist and composer Matt Robin. Ancient Celts imagined sound bouncing off a cliff face or a cavern wall as a child birthed by the stone. In Scottish Gaelic, the word for echo is Mactala, the son of the rock. It's an elemental spirit, the living voice of the wilderness connected to the human world. When a bard played a lament, the landscape was believed to answer back, as if the land itself were moved to grief, memory, and participation. This piece was recorded inside Cathedral Cave on the Isle of Egg, a vast volcanic sea cave beneath the Pickstone Ridge of Anskur, known in Gaelic as Umna Kravi, Cave of Devotion. This resonant basalt chamber has long been associated with ritual gathering. Within this resonant space, a shruti box produces a slow, steady drone. By pumping air through the bellows of the instrument, the vibrating reeds awaken the cave's own acoustic body. The sound is shaped by the cave as its reflections and resonances fold back into the performance, transforming it into a dialogue with stone. The recording is then turned back on itself. A secondary cave captured drone becomes an impulse response, turning the cavern's acoustic fingerprint into a sonic filter. Processed further through tape, the piece accumulates layers of acoustic memory, spectral traces in which the cave seems to sing its own memory. This is Cave of Devotion, Diaphane Mix by Matt Robin.

0: You've been listening to Cave of Devotion, Diaphony Mix, by Glasgow-based sound artist and composer Matt Robin. And that was a new Radiophrenia commission, supported by Creative Scotland. 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
1: Coming up a little later, Manja Ristić and Mark Vernon bring us a haunting electroacoustic journey built from Belgrade's forgotten sonic debris, a time-bending archaeology of sound, history and human presence. That's at 7pm. Next this evening though, we go for a run with installation artist Phoebe Riley Law in a piece that was originally created for Semi-Silent's Sonic Future Residencies series. Sound Run Breadth originated in a series of daily sound runs, approaching each new location as a brief but attentive encounter. Moving through each environment at running pace, Phoebe listened to the rhythms of the place alongside the rhythm of her own breath before later returning to experience the same spaces more slowly and attentively. The work brings together field recordings from public squares and architectural spaces with the inner sounds of locally grown fruit, soil from an apartment garden, plant roots and branches, a milk vending machine along the Bega River, and bird deterrent devices, creating a layered sonic landscape in which the everyday unfolds as performance. This is Sound Run Breadth by Phoebe Riley Law.

0: emanating enigmatic electromagnetic emissions every evening.
1: Next this evening, Manu Ristich and Mark Vernon bring us a haunting electroacoustic journey built from Belgrade's forgotten sonic debris. At the heart of this soniferous exploration are found tapes salvaged from flea markets, carefully interwoven with field recordings made between 2004 and 2024, and processed on the legendary EMS Synthi 100 at the electronic studio of Radio Belgrade. From this unlikely conjunction, sombre compositional structures emerge. Abandoned sonic relics are transformed into living memory, and fragments of lives on the brink of oblivion become intimate portrait of a city shaped by upheaval, resilience, and tenderness. Voices recovered from answering machines, dictaphones, and reel-to-reels surface as pockets of the past, echoing the chaos of lives in their unstoppable flow. Together, they draw listeners into a time-bending archaeology of sound, history, and human presence, set against the post-war vacuum of a society deeply submerged in depleted and corrupted values. This is Volum Beograd.

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Next this evening, how does a sad voice sound? How is a data set of sad voices different to a song, or a field recording, or a poem? Derived from 5 different audio datasets, all intended to be used in training AI systems, this next piece asks, are datasets worth listening to? What are the poetics of our performances for machines? And what can we learn about these machines by listening? Machine Listening present, here is a dataset.

A data set of forest sounds recorded automatically and updated in close to real time. The main tree species in the forest is Corsican pine. Animal species include roe deer, muntjac deer, and various birds, including birds of prey like buzzard and tawny owl. You can also hear a few bat species. A dataset of 296 audio files, consisting of the vowels A and E, performed by actors with varying degrees of voice disorder. All recordings were made in a quiet clinical environment using a head-mounted condenser microphone at a 6 centimetre distance from the corner.

Successful recording made on April 5th, 2022 at 19:01:49 hours. It is the recording of an adult male individual of Ragonella pulcella, unidirectional recording in the ultrasonic range.

0: Ведь да.
1: The blue spot is on the key again. How hard did he hit him? We were away a year ago. We eat eggs every Easter. My mama makes lemon muffins. Peter will keep at the peak.

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We were away a year ago. We eat eggs every Easter. 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

A data set of isolated musical notes arranged as a 2D projection of 20-dimensional Mel frequency sepstral coefficient space. Draw a line through this projection and follow it. A data set of office sounds recorded in a laboratory in Nantes, France. The data set was used to evaluate the performance of polyphonic sound event detection systems in office environments using artificially generated audio sequences. Draw a line through this projection and follow it.

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laughter, page turn, phone, speech, clear throat, cough, door slam, draw, keyboard, keys, knock, laughter, page turn, phone, speech, clear throat, cough, door slam, draw, keyboard, keys, knock, laughter, page turn, phone, speech, clear throat, cough, door slam, draw, keyboard, keys, knock, laughter, page turn, phone, speech.

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0: A dataset of emotional speech performed by two actresses aged 26 and 64 years in Toronto, Canada. 200 target words were spoken in the carrier phrase, say the word, and recordings made portraying each of seven emotions: anger, disgust, fear, happiness, pleasant surprise, sadness, and neutral.
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0: Now in Radio Phrenia, Milanese artist Giada Pignotti presents an audio diptych in Storia dell'Aide, Before Sleeping. Storia dell'Aide is a hybrid work blending storytelling, experimental music and poetry. Through shifting episodes, it follows Laide and her evolving sense of body and identity. The bed becomes the core stage, a site of rest, desire, refuge and darkness. Playing back to back now are the first two episodes. Episode 1, Preludio, and Episode 2, Creature del Cielo, Creature del Mare.

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0: Looking ahead to later tonight, a new radio commission from Honda Sound, aka Luke Sutherland, featuring actor Paul Brennan. That's at 9:30. More short sound and radio work selected from our open call at 10. And then at 11 PM, Bernard Clark with the radio drama sound art hybrid work, My Variations. Before all that though, Richard Thomas and Stephen Parry with the second episode in their three-part radio comedy series. Set in the world of retail, this radio drama takes the form of voice messages exchanged between the principal characters. John, Paul and their pals used to be in a group, but that was a very long time ago. These days, they're working in retail. Well, John is. He's trapped managing his former manager Brian's department store. It was only supposed to be holiday cover, but Brian's gone AWOL, leaving John holding the fort. This is Tell Royal 7895, Episode 2.

0: George, it's Sir John here. Look, I hope you've stacked up all those cartons of concentrated orange juice because, I think there's going to be a huge demand for that given the season. Also, I think make sure the freezers are full of lollies, ice creams, and sorbets, because I think tomorrow's going to be a real scorcher. After closing time, you could do a bit of mopping up, because there was a bit of a nasty spillage earlier when you were out, getting my laundry from the laundrette. Bloody Jerry Marsden punching a tin of pineapple chunks with one of his winkle pickers. There was juice and bits of pineapple everywhere. I did my best to clean it up, but I couldn't quite get to all of it because I was a bit busy, had to do a bit of stock taking and all that. Don't worry though, I charged Jerry for the punctured tin, but he wasn't very handy when it came to tidying up. So watch out for him if you see him tomorrow. You'll go in at 6:30. I mean, I'll be in my usual time about midday. All right then. All right. See you later. Bye.
1: Hey Paul, just a bit of a word up here. Brian's only gone and given Arcilla a job cleaning up in the shop. Apparently, he saw her in the pound shop in Bootle, trying to buy licorice and a J2O with 99p. She's on her acres, mate. So I've got her coming in tomorrow morning. Mind you, there's loads of cleaning to do in here because, George is fucking useless. I had to send him off out, for a bit of fresh air earlier. He was high on the terps again. And by the way, I had to have a very stern word with Twiggy this morning. I caught her half-inching American tan tights that were going cheap. People are taking advantage of us. I mean, good God, what I don't dare tell Brian, that half the customers are like the walking wounded, but the other half, they're like Fagin or something. Anyway, just keeping you up to date, give me a bell back when you have a moment and all of that stuff. But George should have been back here by now. It's 14:41. I told him 14:30. 11 minutes over the break I gave him. I don't know what to do. I need to have a. I think Brian has to speak to him, but maybe you could speak to George as like a favor. Like being a, speaking as a peer. You know what I mean? Something like that, because his discipline is all over the place. Frankly, and he's useless on the shop floor. He gets garments all snagged up on the coat hangers and stuff like that. Anyway, just if you could have a little word with him, I'd appreciate that. Okay, all right, speak to you later. Hey George, Jesus, careful with them guitars. Some of them are worth at least 2 quid on the open market. Oh my God. I sorry, Ringo. I'm just getting some new stock in here. You know what it's like. Stock a bloody block here. Hey, that's enough now, Jeff Beck. Get off the trampoline. Oh my God, sorry, Ringo. You just can't get the staff, can you? I'll just get the shop music on. Yeah, a bit of Vivaldi, I still haven't got your country and western record. All the pound shops and 24-hour garages are sold out. And you know what it's like. There's only 8 pound shops and one 24-hour garage in Birkenhead. So, if you think about it, you do the maths, you've got a little hit on your hands there. Anyway, I've got to attend to some customers. I think Ken Campbell's just walked in, and you know what he's like.
0: Hey Paul, it's me again. Sorry about this. But look, you haven't heard from George, have you? Because I've been trying to get in touch with him now for the last couple of days, and he's not showed up at the shop or nothing. Now, I don't know what his game is. I mean, if he's ill, he could have, I don't know, sent a sick note in or a phone call or something. I mean, I worried sick, really. He may have had an accident, I just don't know. But I mean, if you've heard anything, the last time I spoke to him, I was, telling him to go into the shop for his usual shift, and
1: You know, Scylla's just started cleaning and all of that. You know, I need an extra pair of hands on deck, you know. I've had Vincent Spinetti in part-time. He's bloody useless. George Melly's done a few shifts here and there. He's not too bad, George, you know. But it's a busy moment for us, really, you know, given the season. So, if you've heard anything from George, just drop me a line, right? Okay, thanks a lot. Bye.
2: John, at such, apologies for my very shabby and disrespectful timekeeper. The reason I have been incommunicado for the last couple of days is not merely that I am a little reticent to be working for you at Brian's shop. I have no idea how you plan to pay me or indeed secure my rights as a employee of yours. However, I have been active in terms of preparing new material for us to work on as a collective of musical comrades such as we are. This morning, as soon as I woke up, I imbibed 3 pints of mushroom tea. Not any kind of mushroom tea, however, this tea was made with the finest of Welsh magic mushrooms, secured for me by our great friend, Mr. Victor Spinetti.
3: All right, mate. Just to let you know, I think George has overstepped the mark, you know. He just told me that he's organised a blind date for Scylla Black with Victor Spinetti. I mean, that's not going to work out, is it? I think, you know, George is getting a little bit carried away, you know. I think he thinks he can, you know, match me and what have you, you know, because he's so obsessed by love. Hiya, John. It's Victor here. I don't know if you've heard, but I am absolutely tamping. I have been sent up the garden path, led a merry dance, and generally been made to look like a complete and utter idiot, which I am not, John. I am not an idiot. However, anyone from the outside would be led to believe I was, because your friend, George, sent me on a romantic date with Scylla fucking Black. That's right. A married woman sent on a date with me. That's not acceptable, is it? That's outrageous behaviour to do that. I was hoping to meet a life partner or at least somebody I could go to Benidorm with every couple of years.
1: Hey, Victor, it's John here. Well, it's no wonder you were made to look a complete bloody fool, because it doesn't take much effort, does it, frankly? I've got Scylla here now having a crisp sandwich, and she said that she was very disappointed with the date, mainly because of the fella that she was going on the date with, which was you. Hey, Paul, it's John here. Yeah, I'm right browned off. You know, George hasn't turned up for work. I've got bloody Michael Parkinson in here trying to do a chat show this morning. I got in, the place looked like a right state. Crisps everywhere, because Scylla had been in, but George is AWOL. He should have been here. As for Scylla, I'm going to give her boot up her bloody arse, I can tell you. I don't know what Brian's playing at.
3: Oh, Amy, an oboe to George, yeah? He's fuming with you, mate. Keeps saying there's no way he wants to work in your shop or Brian's shop under your auspices. He's just not having it, you know. So he's told me that he's on indefinite all-out strike action, and he's going to try and get Scylla and all the rest of them to try and join him. All right, mate, catch you later.
1: Paul, it's John here. Yeah, I just got your message regarding George. I tell you what, I'll strike him. I'll strike him in the bloody eye. You know, if they got problems, they can take it up with Brian or take it out with him. In fact, I wouldn't mind having some new staff, frankly. I mean, George, yes, all right, well, you know, his family admittedly. Scylla, you know, I'm not so sure about her. And she's family, our Scylla. But, you know, but no, I could do with some new recruits. I think that would be the solution to my problems. I'm going to have to speak to Brian. Oh, my God. Oh, my God. I better go. I've just seen Dick Emery walk in.
2: This is a communique from George and the other striking workers at the Brian Epstein show. Our grievance is very clear. Management under the control of Mr. John Lennon have been flagrantly flouting all health and safety and working practices. A full list of which will be available very soon. From now on, I will no longer be doing anything that John requests me to do. Be that clean the executive toilets in the workplace, or indeed play the guitar solos on his composition. As for Scylla and the others, you must await your fate. However, I can assure you that Jerry Marsden and the other meat groups in the Merseyside area, including Rory Storm and the Hurricanes, indeed the great Billy Bury. These great men and women are forming a column of flying packets as we speak, and you will feel their wrath. Until all our demands are met, you must expect the most extreme of responses from us, the workers.
1: Hey, Ringo, it's John here. Listen, I mean, do you have the number for George? Because I had a terrible message from him earlier on. I'm quite concerned because he's been on the drugs again. And he's talking about going on strike. And he's trying to rope our seller into that. And, well, that's obviously not going to happen, is it? You know, I've had words with Brian. And he's obviously none too pleased, but I thought what we could do is speak to George's mum and get her to give it a good telling off, because you know, this is beyond the pale, frankly. To make matters worse, I've had a hell of a day with the shop and all that, and I've had to stoop so low now because of the absence of staff here. Things are so desperate. I've got Vitor Spinetti and Kane Campbell managing the shop for me, because I had a hell of a time last night. The week has been just full on, you know, and that's it. I just said, right, that's it. I'm knocking off. Vitor, get in here, you know, and you lock up and all of that business, and I'll be checking those take-ins, right? You know, and then Kane Campbell, you know, he's all right, Ken. He'll keep an eye on things, really. But given some of the things Victor said to me recently, Yeah, anyway, right, I'll if you can find George's mother's phone number or postal address or something. I mean, I know where she used to live, but now she's, you know, got a bit up in the world, isn't she? So yeah, I'll give her a quick call and then I'll get her to give him a good drubbing down, because this strike nonsense is not on. Because I'm just left single-handed here, you know.
4: Hello, John. Oh my gosh, I'm so sorry. I'm going to be late for work. I was just trying to get on the bus and I pulled out my purse and it was a friggin' Brillo pad instead. Oh, I'm so sorry. But I'm worrying now but whether they're cleaning the bathroom with me friggin' purse. Oh, better rush back and see. All right, I'm going to make it in there. Honestly, I think there's going to be a lot of buses soon. Okay, love. Bye.
1: Hey, Sula. I mean, there's a bit of a problem here because you're not meant to be going round the Dakota building in Birkenhead. You're meant to be going round to bloody Brian's shop. And no wonder it looked so bloody scruffy this morning. I thought you'd been in and knocked a bottle of gin down your neck and falling asleep or something like that in the haberdashery department. But no, you're meant to be down at the bloody shop cleaning up, not at my bloody flat. You know, and I tell you what, if you come down the shop tomorrow morning, you want to watch out, because I've got bloody Rory Storm and the other canes coming in to look at three-piece suites. I've got the swinging bloody blue jeans coming in to do a bit of work experience. Well, look, Silla, bright and early tomorrow, George will be in the shop. He'll open up and lay you in and all that. Nothing to worry about there. But, yeah, I want to see it sparkling, bright and shiny, you know. All of that, and then I'll get in touch and give you a bit of commentary on what I think of your bloody cleaning work. George, it's John here, your manager. Now, I've got an important job for you. You can forget about all this bloody strike nonsense, because I'll be speaking to your mum later on. She's browned off with you, mate. Strike action. Now, anyway, forget about all that nonsense, right? You want to get into work tomorrow morning at crack of dawn, because you've got to let Silla in to do the bloody cleaning. Anyway, get in there. Victor Spinetti, I've got him on a shift in the morning as well. He's going to come in. And the swinging blue jeans are going to come in doing work experience. But you know what they're like. Make sure they don't go in aisle 11 because they're bloody liabilities. God knows what Brian's playing at here, because I don't want the bloody swinging blue jeans in. If they want to buy a bloody sofa, they can, but I'd work in there. That's another matter. Anyway, tomorrow, bright and early, 4 o'clock, let's sell her in. Get on with putting the garments and the frocks and all that on the racks and all of that. Do a little bit of dusting, because I know Silla's not, she's not going to do any dusting, is she? You know, she likes the scouring, and that's about it, really, frankly. Hey, Paul, listen, I'm up to my eyes in it here, but there's been a bloody disaster. Terrible, really. One of Jerry Marsden's winkle pickers came off when he was on the Mersey ferry, and apparently it pierced the hull of a trawler. Went right bloody through it, and then it sank a bloody battleship with all hands lost. And to make matters worse, the bloody busies, the winkle picker that came off Jerry's left foot was shot bored from here. I don't know what I'm going to do now, because, you know, the bloody Z cars, the busies and all that, they're starting to ask bloody questions. And I'm just saying, look, you know, this is Brian's territory. It's not, you know, nothing to do with me, officer, you know. And anyway, as a consequence, right, I've asked Brian for a temporary transfer. So you're going to be helping our Silla to manage the shop up here. And I'll be down in Highgate Village until the heat dies down. You know, Brian recommends it, and I certainly could do with that. I've sacked George because, you know, he's useless and all of that. Arcilla's, she's not bad on the cleaning, you know. She likes the scouring and all that, but she's, you know, we all know she's a bit of a scrubber. But the only thing to do is watch out for the crisp sandwiches, because she's very partial to a crisp sandwich. and there's lots of bloody crumbs everywhere and all that. George Melly and Victor Bloody Spinetti are on hand for the weekend, so you've got no problems there. But on no account at all, let the swinging bloody blue jeans in for work experience, because that bunch of bloody monkeys ruined my shop the other day, larking about with bloody yogurts. And then also, Harold Wilson is according to Brian, anyway, I don't know. I've not spoken to Harold yet, but he's due to start work experience on Monday week. So get your gear in order, get on the train. I think Rory Storm will pick you up at Lime Street in the van. And I'll let myself into your flat. I've already spoken to Jane, and she's well made up that I'm coming down. She's even baking a cake. Don't worry about Yoko. I mean, obviously, you'll stay in the Dakota building in my flat in Birkenhead. Don't worry about Yoko, because, you know, I, the other day, you know, it was just too much. So I booted her out, you know, for indolence, you know, insubordination and some hygiene issues that that Scylla actually, our Scylla, pointed out to me. Right. Yeah, I'll speak to you later. But yeah, I mean, you know, lock up, get on the train. Rory will pick you up. I'll be in your flat probably, well, by this time tomorrow at least. Yeah. Hey,
0: Victor, leave that bloody sideboard alone and get bloody weeding before I dock your wages.
4: Hey, just wondering. You know, you've been trying to get those marks off the bath. Well, have a look at what you're using. You're not using me purse, are you? Oh, sorry. Sorry, I can't help it. Okay, I'm sorry about the confusion. I will go to the shop. Okay, now, you're not going to put me in a smock, are you? You know, because you've seen me pins. Now, they're not really the pins for a smock. Or if you are going to put me in a smock, I'm probably going to cut it. Is that all right? And I'm especially going to cut it if George is going to be in. I'm very excited about that. Maybe I'll go in extra early. Don't inspect too hard because, you know, I do like a chat. But I will see you in the morning. That was this Thursday, was it? It wasn't this morning, was it? Oh, gosh. I might be a bit late. Okay, I'll see you tomorrow morning. Bye!
1: All right, so it's John here. Look, there's a few things you want to get, right? A thing called a watch, a thing called a clock, which is like a big watch, a thing called a diary, and another thing called a calendar. Not a calendar, right? Now, the other thing you need is talent, but you can't buy that for love or money, right? There is no bloody smock because bloody Victor Spinetti has taken it. But either way, I'm not having any bloody customization going on or frolicking about in my bloody shop. And you want to forget about George because he's bloody useless and I've sacked him. Anyway, right, I'm away for a bit down in Highgate Village with lovely Jane Asher. Now, get into work tomorrow morning, bright and early. Our Paul will be there, but he doesn't know if he's coming or going, does he? Hey, Paul, it's John here. Listen, I hope you're on your way, you know, because Rory Storm is chomping at the bit to get up to bloody Lime Street in the van and all that, because you know what he's like. You know, a funny thing, you know, you're going to be working with Scylla for at least a week, depending on the whole business with Jerry Marsden's bloody winkle pickers and the disasters in the Mersey Channel. You know, I've no idea, really. You'll have to have a word with Brian there, and good luck with that, because he's AWOL, as they say. I'm just outside Lime Street Station, so I'm just about to get down to see your Jane and have a lovely week with her, you know, getting to know each other, you know what I mean? And all of that, the only worry about that, she'll be more than happy to see me. In fact, I know she's going to be very happy to see me. So don't you worry about that. Anyway, lad, the shop will be sorted out. If you've got any problems, call up Billy J. Kramer. And that's that. I'm, you know, I'm on the train in a minute, and I've got a ticket for the Quiet Zone. Apparently, it's not down to me as Brian, you know, because obviously I've got to keep my head down. Anyway, right, speak to you later.
3: Hello, John Winston Lennon, you bastard. I have had just about enough of you. I have spent all morning on my hands and knees scrubbing like a scrubber would on the floor of Brian's shop for you. And what thanks do I get for it? No thanks. In fact, I get arrested, don't I, while I'm on my way home on the bus. They have accused me of stealing a tabard from you. And let me tell you now, I did not steal that tabard. That tabard was bought and paid for out of my wages and came into that job with me and was fucking well going to leave with me as well. Because there is no way I am doing a 12-hour morning shift for you 8 days a week, and then not even getting to take my own tabard home with me. Because you know how I feel about tabards and the ownership of said item. I get worked up about it. It makes me upset. Another thing that makes me upset is that for some reason, that Cilla Black seems to think she can push me around from pillar to fucking post when she's in the office and in the shop. Well, you tell her from me, I am nobody's fucking slave, and least of all, hers. I am not doing what she says. In fact, if she says to do something, I am not going to do it. I'll do the opposite. All right, so she said to me, I don't know, something like, if she said to me, Victor, you look thirsty. Have a nice cold glass of water. I would say, no, I am not having a nice cold glass of water because you said I should have a nice cold glass of water. If anything, I'm going to drink a very, very hot, hot plate of petrol. That is what I would drink if she said that to me. Because anything she said to me, I am going to do the opposite. So you let her know that. And by the way, before she starts crying the woe is me card and playing all that, tell her that I happen to have in my possession her purse. Oh, yes. She left it on the sideboard, which she had not dusted. And I have took it. I have took it. I have opened it. I have counted all the money in there. And I have took that money. And I have given it to George. Because George was right when he said we should have gone on strike against you. And you were wrong for saying that he was wrong. All right? So just tell her that. You can have the purse back, but the money has gone.

0: This is Radiophrenia, and that was episode 2 of Tell Royal 7895. It was written by Richard Thomas and Steve Parry, and produced by Richard Thomas. All characters were played by Claudia Duffy, James Paris, and Guy Gregory. And you can hear the final episode in that series tomorrow at the same time, 9 p.m.
1: So the man could hear, he could not feel. The sounds were reaching his ear, but for some reason, the emotional message was totally lost.
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0: You're tuned to Radiophrenia Glasgow, broadcasting live from our studio here in Glasgow's Gorbals. Coming next, we have another new Radiophrenia radio commission, untitled, a found recording reconstructed and edited by Hunda Sound with Paul Brennan. Originated by Luke Sutherland, Hunda Sound's current primary focus is in creating art, often through improvisation, with strong entropic elements, birthed from interactions between the expressive impulse and the geography, psychogeography, history, social memory, and mythology of rural Perthshire. Back in 2022, Luke Sutherland bought an old Nokia from a pawn shop in Perth, with a view to making some glitchy, bit-crushed melodies. Before long, he realised that, far from having been wiped clean, the phone was still home to a stack of voice notes. Sufficiently unsettled by them, the artist took the recordings to the police, who began an investigation. Weeks later, they came back with the news that they had uncovered nothing of note, and suggested that the artist had been taken in by a hoaxer, arts poser, or arts-based drug user. Quite possible. Then again, this is Perthshire. Things happen there. Enter Radiophrenia, the ideal platform to air the recordings in all their liminal strangeness, and perhaps an opportunity to connect with someone able to shed more light on the mystery. Featuring actor Paul Brennan, Untitled is Hunda Sound's reconstruction of the Nokia voice notes based entirely on the original recordings and incorporating elements of their audio. Hoax? Fugue? Burnout? Assumption? If nothing else, these clips are another single strand in the manifold weave of Perthshire's mythical history.
3: My bag. Pad, pens, OS map, foraging handbook, toothbrush, mask, sanitizer, gone. The lot. From the church as well. Nicked. I'm shaking.
4: Wallet, keys, passport, phone. Always on me, thank God. Rucksack. Who's going to try and run off with that?
3: I was just sitting there with a tea bag hanging on the chair, the one I got from Jess, got up to go, and it's gone. Anyway, the pad. Bastard. Some gold in there, lighting out for the territory. Socially distanced conversation with an Indian lady on the train named Lakshmi. What else? Touchdown in Pitlochry. Community centre and food bank run by the Baptist church. Lovely stuff. Fish and chips with this guy, Guy, from Hove. Newly homeless. I'm going to put everything on here now. Can't be bothered with a full recap except to say, yeah, I'm up in Scotland, 2/3 vote against Brexit, a leader with a head screwed on in these days of plague. Those are a start. Calmed a bit. What a thing. Found a good spot, way off the path. Bit of altitude, beautiful forest. Deer on the way up. Got a view of the mountains. Cairngorms, I guess. Tents up, stoves on. Called Jess. Shouldn't have. It's it. She lost it. I lost it first, right enough. Last week she was saying, take as long as you need. Thing is, I don't know how long I need. You get up, have a shower, breakfast with your kids, your missus, maybe you call your mum, quick chat, you clock in or whatever, crack with the lads, the squad, coffee, out you go, call comes in, like that. You're kneeling on a guy's neck in the middle of the street, in the middle of the day, long minutes kneeling, feeling the life ebb out of him to the point that he's crying for his mother. A grown man, face down on a pavement, hands cuffed behind his back, and he dies with you kneeling on his neck. Very fine people on both sides. Snakes everywhere. Locked up in my own house for 3 fucking months. I don't know how long I need.
4: Back all day, how you call? People on both sides.

bit of a weird one last night. Woke up, phone said 3:19, and I heard something like a voice, a guy's voice. We're off in the woods calling. Sounded like he was saying, "Wendy." And my phone's on the blink, says it's the 25th, but I'll make it the 24th. Came up on the 21st on the train. I've spent three nights, 21st, 22nd, 23rd, and today is the 24th. So I'm heading back to Pit Lockery now, get a shower, check my emails, check the time. It's been all forest since I set out. Seen plenty of deer, two foxes, a badger, squirrels. Big birds. I found a sort of junkyard, maybe a steading, middle of nowhere. Rustin forklift, Sambron, it says on the side. S-A-M-B-R-O-N, A-M-252. And there's a shed that looks like, well, it's corrugated, but it looks like it's melted or something. Strangely fleshy looking. There's a discarded trailer, ruined cars, Land Rover in front of me here, pallets from the forklift. There's a bunch of rust and junk up on the side, wheels, oil drums. Porter cabin back there, could be someone's house. Bricks lying around, another porter cabin. Fuck, there's a boat there. Oh, and a little chicken coop. Be made to look like a house. Cool chicks live here, it says. And there's a painting on the front of chickens with shades on. There's another wheel in the field across the path. Planks of wood, rotting hay bales, just so unloved. It's like something out of that film, yeah? The Road. No joke, gonna have to learn to shoot, learn to fight properly, learn to forage, hunt, grow vegetables, light a fire in a rainstorm, laser eye surgery. Let's go. Huh. A bit lost. I found a gravel path by the junk explosion and thought it'd take me right back into town, but it petered out and I thought, just keep going, same direction, downhill. Now I'm back in the forest, no path, no signpost and no signal. Should have got another map. First time I ever wished I'd have my smartphone back. Can it be that hard though? I was only a couple of hours from Pit Lockery. It's happening again. There. Wait. I've never in my life known the night as dark as this. It's like I've got my eyes closed. Hand in front of my face, can't see it. Should be like twilight now, it's July in Scotland and the air is close, like it. There. Hope this picks it up. And again. Sounds like Wendy, right? I'm miles from where I was last night. Phone says 27th July, 2:48 a.m. Battery 37%. I've listened back to these recordings a few times now.
two things. One, there's bits where I don't even sound like myself, like weird interference or something. And two, there's no getting away from it. That voice from last night sounds like Keith Warrington. I had no reason to think about him since Ali got in touch after their dad died, 15 years ago now. She found me through Facebook and waded in about Keith. Not pointing the finger exactly, but couldn't I have done more sort of thing? It was their dad and the system that failed him. Me, I was 14. You'd come down the school hill and they'd be at the bottom waiting for you. I can see them in those bomber jackets, their haircuts. I don't know why it was me and Keith they picked on, Wendy and Brenda. Fuck knows. What do you do? They're blocking the road, so go across the fields, they'll come after you and give you a bigger doing because there's no witnesses. So you've got to stay public, walk through them and be humiliated in front of your friends. And Keith got it worse than me. Like that time he came home proper smashed up, his lip ripped to shreds, needed stitches. He'd cracked a rib. And his dad just weak, teary. Why could you have not hit them back, son? Like Keith had broken some cast iron law of physics. And I'm thinking, where were you? I was nowhere. And that was when I started to lose Keith. You'd see him along the corridors with his hood up. And then they proper went to town on him. Overnight at the Jerry Hut. You'd hear stuff after, but I'm not going to repeat it. All they got was a year of Borstal. Keith wrote poetry and hanged himself in his bedroom. His mum found him.

I was 14. I don't believe in ghosts. But I've got to say, not being able to find my way back into town and not meeting anyone out here, and my phone playing up has got me a bit rattled. There's enough food for another couple of days, but surely by then. I'll make it 25th of July. My phone says 8th of August, 18% battery.

0: was on a path, brought me out the forest, uphill onto a ridge. Stunning weather, blazing corn and fields of this brilliant yellow stuff I don't know the name of. I've come down, crossed a wooden bridge, gone along another path heavily wooded on both sides and wound up here. There's a vast, flat clearing, size of, 8, 10 football fields of short golden grass, bordered on three sides by tall trees with beautiful dark green foliage, white birds weaving in and out of all that shadow, deer disappearing into the woods. On the open side, I can see for miles to silvery mountains, rock formations, and that sky in gold, violet, indigo, pink and blue with its great columns of cloud is straight out of a Renaissance painting. And here, ripping around the flat, I kid you not, a herd of galloping horses. I count 17, brown, white, dappled black. There's a hedgehog curled into a ball at my feet. The light is shifting swiftly from clear to gold to pink. It's almost more beautiful than I can bear. Someone's just walked out of the trees, 300 yards off. Hey, hey.
1: Hello. Hey.
0: My battery died yesterday. Woke up this morning and it was at 80%. It says November the 22nd. No signal. Jess managed to get through. I could hear her, but she couldn't hear me. I went after that person I saw yesterday, a guy I think, lost them in the woods. When I came back out, the horses were gone and it was almost dark again. This does not look like where I pitched my tent last night. I don't know what to say. There's a frost on everything, but it's not cold. Where the clearing was is now a gentle hill sloping down to. Could be a lake, I suppose. It's vast. I was never anywhere near the sea. The forest is still there, trees shimmering with frost. The mountains too, just as they were. The sky is pink and gold. The water is transparent, wiry trees clinging to peninsulas that form a bay.

0: You're tuned to Radiophrenia Glasgow, 87.9 FM. You've been listening to Untitled, a found recording, reconstructed and edited by Hundasound, featuring actor Paul Brennan. It was a Radiophrenia commission, produced with the support of Creative Scotland.
1: Radiophrenia, an entryism of the ether.
0: This is Radiophrenia Glasgow, broadcasting live from our studio in the Gorbals. We have another in our series of short works for you now. Over the next 60 minutes, you can hear pieces by the following artists: Applied Science, Indiara Nicoletti and Set Zan, Martina Morger, Marf, Raphael Amur Cornignon Faccioli, Niri Fistuk, Yol, and John Hughes and Sisti Christopoulou.

0: the first time I thought we were lost in a foreign city. You took out your phone, opened the navigational thing, pointed at that blue dot and said, "This is the blue dot that represents us. One luminous blue dot contains the two of us."
1: Yesterday, I see a colossal plume of smoke quietly tumble down the street, three stories high, filling every last pocket. It had no discernible provenance, and for no discernible reason, made me think of winding our way up to that glacial lake.
0: Our travels full of night walks, long hunts for some peculiar discount delicacy native to the region, afternoon pit stops in no-frills bars, bad beer, worse whiskey, and every face a mugshot.
1: You get to thinking about space, materials, reverb, airflow, people flow, angles. You get to listening to space, thinking everything's built wrong. No one's paying attention.
0: You told me about buildings that had been repurposed over their histories.
1: What do you hear?
0: A museum that was a panoptical prison.
1: What's in the bricks?
0: The soccer stadium that became a site of torture and disappearance.
1: You told me architecture was permanence and dance ephemerality. I said you were dead wrong. You climbed all over my body.
0: I told you about gestures, semaphores, glances that had been repurposed as dance.
1: I remember knocking on your studio door, waiting for the locomotive thunder of 50-foot Queenie to finally grind to a halt so you could hear. You answer all sweat glistening gorgeous and say, "Oh, come in." I thought, I'm done for.
0: Where dances come from? Bottom of the ocean, stock market exchange. 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A mountain on fire.

0: Before the 19th century, before Emerson and Thoreau, the term wilderness was pejorative.
1: The conversations we never quite had about whether or not to make a child. That's a dance, too.
0: Everything falls. Trees, buildings. I fall. 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You don't fall. Never fall. 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
1: Our strange visit to Spiegelberg, the house on the mountain, your meteorologist collector friend, the affluent eccentric. That house, a self-portrait teeming with varieties of collection, an extension of its owner. You tell me architecture is sculpture you can live in.
0: In the documentary Downtown 81, Jean-Michel Basquiat spray paints Origin of Cotton on a wall in Lower Manhattan. And when you see it, you realize the real purpose of that wall's existence. A purpose hidden until the artist revealed it.
1: Walking through Dunkirk, which was pulverized during the war and reconstructed post-war to replicate, in minute detail, what was lost. You told me every building here contains the ghost of its decimated double.
0: I've no interest in the supernatural. But at some point, I find myself gnawing on this question. What is a haunted house?
1: And I think maybe I'm like that. Making plans, going places, little gestures, ghosts of everything we did between us.
0: What is a ghost? I know enough to know shit gets left behind over time. It accumulates, like dust.
1: Each of us was overwhelmed by certainty. Certainty we were meant to be this way. Together in love, apart in love, fucked over in love, enlightened in love, diminished in love, extinguished in love, lost in love, irrevocably. Otherwise, rational people surrendering to signs and portents. I had my solitudes and you had yours. But over time, your solitude left me an ever-winnowing space.
0: What happens when we pass the threshold where more time's been spent apart than was ever spent together?
1: That night in Barcelona, out drinking with my cohort, ended up with me fumblingly making out with Madeline, all fingers and lips. It was months before our parting and felt like nothing. A fleeting thrill, a hot twitch of embarrassment upon seeing her again for rehearsal. But all these years later, it feels like a splinter, a loneliness, a sign.

0: You are my ghost.
1: I saw you. You didn't see, couldn't see, me wriggling to come to you in the slinky evening dress I didn't want. Not for these people. This is how parting starts. You couldn't see. I saw you, waxing, charming, active listening, attractive listening. You doing nothing wrong except not seeing, except seeming so at home at this opening, in this museum, with this whatever woman. Fetching, she was. Sizing you up, while I wriggling between elbows and luxury eyewear, trying to get to you. Just wanting you to take me to our home, our bed, out of this. I was willing to do one flew to free booze, but you looked happy. I'd seen many of your happies, but never this one. After having sweated, moved, struggled on a poorly prepared stage under gaudy lights, hemorrhaging unfinished choreography, might as well have just had my hands out begging. I felt the first sliver of a larger slight. Before I finished wading through patrons to intercept your interlocutor, I stopped, changed course, and slipped away.
0: You didn't know it because I didn't tell you, but I saw you come out. Saw you exit the, what was she? Palm reader. I'm whizzing on bikes, so it's only seconds, and from behind. But you know your wife's shape. You'd forgotten I was running errands in the area. Care that I might see you when I guess I wasn't supposed to. That stung. The maybe not even caring. It's not like you have to report or like we had some lover's contract about fortune tellers. I mean, are we the people goes to fortune tellers? But secrets. You tell me what? A couple days later, but only after you'd staked the decision. Without me. Did the palm person really read your palm or just clock an unhappy spouse? Did you actually need your palm read or was this just random validation? Your favorite kind. Signs and portents.
1: Less than 3 weeks after our parting, my father contacts me for the first time in 7 years. I see bears, deer, porcupine cross the highway. Husband receding, father resurfacing. Also die.
0: Saw you coming out. Didn't know what it was all about. Kept biking, biking, biking long enough, far enough to stop thinking I'm going to turn around and go to this fortune teller on my own and ask them, tell me what it is I fear so bad.
1: Smoke and haze. I drive across the interior desperate to see him before he dies in Foothills Hospital and the landscape is on fire. Red sun. Panicked animals, evacuations, heat, traffic, no map.
0: At the bagel place, all the chairs on top of tables. My guy's wearing a doctor mask. I see him put on latex gloves to make my bagel. Then take off the latex gloves and put on another pair of latex gloves to take my money. At his feet, I see a trash can full of latex gloves. Like a heap of human hands turned flaccid from lack of touch.
1: Say the words. Thoughts move in circles. Words, once spoken, become things. Embodied, released. Feet on the ground. Don't trust words with no outlet. Make a choreography out of nothing but words forged. Repeated, erased. Forge, repeat, erase. Forge. Repeat. Increasingly, I feel if I don't tell you something, write you something, I won't retain it.
0: I'm forgetting everything if I don't write it down.
1: And if I do write it down, I'm writing to you.
0: Not long before all this started, I was ordered to get an MRI. I'm claustrophobic a little. You remember, get the fidgets. I worry for my capacity to adhere to the absolute rigidity required for the machine to do its thing.
1: We are on the other side of something. An emergency. We're together, breathing the same smoke.
0: As the machine tractor beamed me into itself, that tube of white light and extraterrestrial clamor. The only way I could be still was to imagine your body on top of mine, giving me all your weight. Your arms on my arms, your legs on my legs, your breasts pressed against my chest, your hips parenthesizing mine, your face, ghost weight. Somewhere in there I feel air fill your belly. Guess I made a tear. The machine didn't care. They told me no tumor.
1: That day, we drive up the mountain. I drive. I'm the driver of us. It's summer. You fiddle with the radio until you turn it off. Then you fiddle with me. Trace breast edge. Eyes on road, Fatu. Nipple brush through thin fabric. Eyes on road. Stiffen nuzzle neck, unfasten top button, slide fingers into my fine pulse. Fingertip. Pulse. Little by, eyes on road. No one on this summer pulse, morning mountain.
0: Last thing this morning, I dream myself in mountains, looking down a dry well. I see shards of broken china gleaming in shaft of daylight.
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1: Colossal clouds tumble into frame of this window above my head. 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One sneaker half on foot, I'm kicking the car ceiling, crushing your faith. 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I come so hard, I see stars.
0: You see a fortress where there is no fortress. A closed door that can't be opened. I was never more than a whisper away. A knock.
1: We're hiking around the glacial lake, terrain inhabited for 10,000 years by the Sinite. You ask, baby, what you mean it's going to kill me? I was waiting for this and said something about peak pleasure and little death. You smile and I smile, and when we sleep that night, I never feel so in love. Never felt so absolutely certain this cannot last.
0: I asked Luce what it was like to have someone disappear. She said it was like having a shape cut out of a landscape.
1: These moments, they recede yet remain preserved. Everyone a shard of china at the bottom of a well. Repairable, yet out of reach.
0: Many words feel superfluous. Yet without them, this is all just bad haiku.
1: First time I saw you, you were looking into space while someone was talking to you. Moment later, that someone's still talking. You were looking at me, and looking at me, and looking at me. And you would never stop.
0: I'm sleepless by the window, curtains apart. Street below vacant, save a stray dog scampering under high-pressure sodium. Clouds recede and moon looms like smoked glass in the firmament. It's hard to believe here in the city. But the stars are really hanging out tonight, and one in particular seems to sing across eons. So immense, it might be a pair. I'm all turned around down here in this hemisphere somewhere. Patchy grasp of constellations is extra useless, but my God, it's so bright. Can you see it, Fatty? Upstage right and luminous enough

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4: picture
3: your skin.
4: And tension.
3: Stressing the joints of love,
4: to build resilience,
3: the intention of
4: an altered state of mind,
3: the intention of nourishment,
4: unconscious
3: the
4: desires,
3: of an object of truth,
4: the intention of care,
3: like the unsharp
4: the
3: edges
4: to
3: of
4: give
3: dream,
4: a fuck.
3: The intention. Then we select all the squares with clouds.
4: Manifest your prophecies.
3: Tell me,
4: what are you craving?
3: What are you dreaming?
4: Tell me.
3: What you are dreaming of.
4: Elevator repair service.
3: Come on.
4: At your service.
3: I can print you anything, baby. Lost dreams. Dreams of others.
4: Just
3: the other.
4: Right.
3: Come into my chill out space.
4: Right.
3: Come into my chill out area.
4: that you keep a little bit of
3: come
4: texture.
3: Come into my chill out lounge.
4: Just drop
3: right.
4: Your throat.
3: Lounging around.
4: Let's watch breathing. Some movies together. From the inside of your inner eye. What do you crave?
3: Feel the balls of your feet.
4: Customized on the earth. Conscious desires.
3: Feel the balls of your feet.
4: We'll reach
3: on
4: a limbo
3: ground.
4: State of goodness.
3: Watch them melt.
4: Just
3: into
4: right.
3: Your heart.
4: To relax.
3: Relax. Be heavy.
4: Just
3: ease
4: right
3: into your state
4: to discover
3: mind.
4: Some delight.
3: See? If you
4: a delight intention
3: warmth.
4: To soften,
3: let it wash down
4: making
3: to
4: space
3: the pelvis
4: inside of you.
3: Let the skin stretch down
4: to the ceiling,
3: molding down.
4: Drop deep
3: with it soft
4: into the
3: soft
4: shade.
3: The skin
4: is
3: on the face softens
4: slow.
3: So we got like a long
4: breath.
3: Diamond shape,
4: and picture the inner landscape.
3: Let something go.
4: Nestle the head.
3: Let something
4: your
3: drop.
4: Hands.
3: Appreciate.
4: There is motion to
3: be more receptive
4: always
3: in the body.
4: Maybe you want to look
3: yearning
4: at yourself.
3: That moving drop back
4: to the force of the wave.
3: Accessing.
4: Just printing.
3: You think of yourself lucky for being so hard
4: and heavy and stored things.
3: Lean back,
4: serve it cold
3: and hot.
4: There is modern future fantasy
3: to have a
4: comfortable
3: desire to.
4: Finding coherence between
3: seizures,
4: potential remote
3: meanwhile
4: bodies,
3: not consisting of grand visions or refined thoughts,
4: suffer
3: but actually just replacing the
4: texture
3: of your breath
4: commercial
3: in your throat.
4: Endless stains
3: of commercial
4: in the belly, enslaving yourself
3: anything
4: in some
3: happen.
4: Warehouse, retail,
3: in
4: fast
3: space
4: food
3: behind your eyes.
4: Consuming
3: the
4: same goals
3: day by day,
4: you can still hear
3: your life
4: merely doing shitty eggs.
3: Now lying
4: on the
3: weekend
4: streets,
3: supposing
4: your heart
3: skimming through stories
4: insufferable,
3: but can't
4: bringing
3: see
4: out
3: swiping
4: things.
3: Wiping at the same time.
4: Sometimes
3: it's all
4: a surface,
3: something I need to tell you.
4: Just taking it in,
3: it's not all surface.
4: Just browsing.
3: What I learned
4: a matter
3: by saying,
4: of the biological and
3: digestive reproductive
4: organs
3: would be past
4: squirming,
3: and future,
4: turning
3: and
4: inside out.
3: Help us imagine
4: how to receive
3: some external excuse
4: for the
3: simple
4: to stay
3: crisp and
4: increasingly
3: how do we sleep knowing our uterus will be empty
4: and filled.
3: I don't sleep, I merely rest my eyes from the power presentation
4: brain.
3: Become extended between zero and extremes,
4: hovering
3: hours to
4: posting shit,
3: challenging
4: our capacity.
3: I am my own subject
4: to how
3: just testing it on the humans before they get it to us on the water. Whatever think tanks, incubators, labs, and hubs the free market has generated is sure as hell are efficient.
4: Neurons
3: creating
4: our devices,
3: you can't listen to
4: addicted
3: your mind,
4: to attaching
3: it in a secret
4: attention
3: again.
4: Not
3: and
4: reminding us everything
3: to this will
4: be a place where
3: just
4: things
3: because
4: shout
3: we can't
4: at you,
3: see,
4: doesn't
3: nor
4: mean it's not
3: should
4: there.
3: They whisper.
4: So perhaps we live
3: like a creature of the underworld,
4: assume that we don't
3: shadows
4: forward.
3: Before returning to the holy
4: be careful.
3: Earth.
4: Can you step
3: double
4: aside
3: the skin,
4: brows,
3: and everything
4: scared
3: you want
4: of being alive?

0: of your body.
1: Notice,
0: feeling
1: just
0: the weight
1: of your body,
0: longing for sleep,
1: sinking into the ground,
0: longing for love.
1: Continuing with some
0: assume that you don't know
1: what's the past,
0: what you're gonna find.
1: You don't know anything.
0: Like water on my skin and piles of clouds and aroused brains, vulnerable as anyone else. You get the help you need. We are all connected. Live streaming images. I'm fine. You're fine. Everyone's okay. Everything's okay. Just an inkling
1: of a crying baby angel
0: above the last time
1: tells me
0: that it's time.
1: We're in a satin,
0: now lovely, juicy, lovely essence. Savor every flavor of it.
1: Go out,
0: conditioning like a washing session.
1: Enjoy conditioner.
0: Now go,
1: subtle
0: go now, and it will come to you.
1: Is produced
0: just like jam falling.

You know what I mean? Yeah. I wore pink up. I thought, like, yeah, pink, a copper. Yeah. The sister left. But I wore in the magistrate's car, so I didn't have to look down.

0: shouting for?
1: Because how often this bitch keeps locking the door?
0: Yeah, but there's a fucking way of doing it, man. Hello.
1: Sorry.
0: You just woken up my fucking kid.
2: Radiophrenia. 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

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Each transmission is a speculative artifact from a divergent erotic realm parallel to our own. This blend of erotic philosophy, intuitive insight, and critical reading invites you into altered, embodied approaches to knowledge, where language becomes a sensory portal and creative desire becomes intimate intelligence. Welcome to Audio as Psychic Cinema. A crown of static bloomed in the dark, and I wore it like an omen. I woke to the sound of gold growing thorns. To rise into a rose, you must be sharp enough to wound those who would rather pluck you from the stem before you've bloomed. Some of your desires belong to others who could not bear that your flowering was not yet in season. You'll know which by the way they answer to someone else's name, the one you wear to earn love for how well you abandon yourself. Tell me,

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2: 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Christopoulou. 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
3: So the man could hear, he could not feel. 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
2: Now in Radiophrenia, Bernard Clark with the radio-drama sound art hybrid. According to the legend, Bach wrote the music for the Count Kaeserling, who was an insomniac. Kaeserling would call his private harpsichordist to perform the variations during the night to pass the time and fill his sleepless hours. Apparently, he would call Goldberg and say, "Play me some of my variations." To that end, Clark used AI, 11 Labs, to make the three voices. He fashioned a Count, a Goldberg, and an avatar for himself. The piece starts out as an exploration of the legend, then focuses in on the foibles of the characters of the legend, and then starts moving towards the mechanics of such a legend, language itself. This is My Variations by Bernard Clark.

Where to begin? I live on my own. I talk to myself. I work most of the time. Most of the time I'm working. Where to begin? Here on my own, it never ends. Or it will end. But I won't know when. It'll just stop. Stop. Adam. Adam something or other. Counting. Something in threes. A kind of trinity. A kind of three-hander. On the fingers of one hand. One, two, three. What a story. A count. He can't sleep. Suffers from insomnia. A much put upon musician, part servant, part butler. He's the second. Finally, a composer, the third. Or a writer, the third. Like composing, but writing.

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It was late. So late. No, early. Not a soul was stirring. Someone called out. Someone summoned. Someone played. It was pitch black. Dead of something or other. Sat down and played. Cold. One note.

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But always in something or other. Always in transit. That's the word. Always filling. 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

0: So.
1: One day.
0: So as.
1: Oh, so as to play from. This is the job. One day. But no, not now. Not now. Of path tonight, hitting notes, taking note. See, here, and here, and here, and here. You think no one would notice, but they do. He does. The listener says he's listening. Looks like he's listening. Closes his eyes. That's listening.
0: Adam. Adam something

0: powerful and has properties
1: grounded for thousands.
0: Like saying that the world absurd without for
1: saying that, that
0: signifies as it is
1: world saying that
0: abstract
1: in itself saying that,
0: is
1: saying that saying, saying that, that
0: saying that saying that music without, has value because it names without that signifying no. signifying it is and that is itself for the world that musical properties of signify that musical properties that musical properties like dynamic contrast and the space-time component that is has
1: that
0: music has rhythm
1: that
0: rhythm which puts us in touch with as itself. A thing in itself music without a us. Sound in itself
1: without us
0: a metaphor for the world as it is. Different. The world abstract. Without us. Granite. But abstract. But
1: abstract. Granite but abstract.
0: Granite.
1: But abstract.
0: But abstract. Non-linear. Pure thought.
2: Pure shite if you ask me.
1: Played in the night. One playing, one listening. Listening. Listening in. Dropping in. Listening in. Listening in. Dropping in on listening in the world.

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Modulating key centers, though nothing changes. Kind of nothing changes. Variations on the nothing changes.

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Live on your own. 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Up all night, playing something to pass the time, like Variations. Or Counting Sheep. 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Counting Up all sheep night. For sleep. Sleep. Each in turn placing its forefeet on the breach in the fence, like this, and then bringing up the hind legs after it, like this, till you look around for an instant and whoosha, dive into the dry ditch. And repeat. So, a music of counting sheep. A music of repeats. The fingers spread across the keyboard. The clock tells the time.

0: pieces, he said, just pieces which should be of a gentle and somewhat lively character. Pieces, he said, just pieces, he said, just...
1: Just pieces which should be...
0: But what is gentle and somewhat lively? And character? Don't get me started. And worse, to cheer me up, it's not. How so?
1: It's not.
0: You
1: tell me.
0: You call this cheerful? And you want to talk about sleepless nights? You tell me. I just play it. It's there, and I play it. I read it. I play it,
1: and I play it. I read it, and I play it. I read it.
0: Worse, to cheer me, sir.
1: I play it,
0: sir.
1: I play it.
0: Pieces which should be of a gent.
1: Pieces which should be of a gent.
0: I play it. I read it.
1: I play it.
0: I read it.
1: I play it. I read it. I play it. I play it.
2: For those who pay attention only to the letter of the music and ignore its spiritual meaning will perish of hunger.
3: Roll back the EQ. And now... Blank. The face.

0: Live on your own. Talk to yourself. And where to begin? It hardly ends. And does it begin? It's just start and stop. Start,
1: blank,
0: stop,
1: blank.
0: Early or late, it could be winter. It could be summer. The garden is silent, no one around. The road past is empty. The fields behind, blank. You can put it all.

0: two hands and a face. Adam, Adam, Adam, Adam, Adam something or other.
1: I... Hang on. And then... I... Oh. There. Oh, there. There. Hang on. Hold on. There. I... There. Hang on. I did read. There. I did read that it's a kind of...
2: Oh.
1: Dialogue with music history.
2: Music history with
1: genres.
2: On. With the
1: even
2: past.
1: It begins as four notes. And then... Oh,
2: hang on.
1: Becomes eight. I, and then 16 notes, and then 32. There. Even begins as a variation of sorts, all in the left hand, or to cross them over. That's reading, I don't know.
3: I'd say.
0: The fingers run fast from the wrist where the stave is made up of shadow and the sound curls outwards, fanwise from the keyboard. And we call that music. You know, lies.
4: Ahem, ahem, ahem, ahem, ahem, ahem,
0: ahem, ahem, ahem, ahem, ahem, ahem, ahem, ahem, ahem, ahem, ahem,
4: coloured and like G. The initial G, big, coloured and decorated. It's an image, smiling face,
2: the side,
4: from the side,
2: from the,
0: you know,
4: smiling face,
0: you know,
4: shh,
0: you know,
4: like so.
0: Gee.

0: Alphabet books. Alphabet books.
1: Or alphabet books. Or zoos. Musical zoos.

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You are a beaver. Or a dog. Or a wolf. Or gulf. A G-wolf. G. Sol. So. The fifth note of the fixed, starting on C. The fifth note and the eighth semitone. The dominant, perfect fifth above C, or perfect fourth below C. G. Gulf. Dog. 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

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That'll cheer you up. Jesus. Jesus wandering. Jesus wandering through it, wondering, what's that noise? What is that noise? You tell me.

0: for the birds. Too much money. 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If it wasn't for the money. The money. Sleepless nights. Nothing lively in that, as if.
1: And so.
0: Too much,
1: or
0: and
1: if said, only.
0: And I said.
1: And so.
0: Listens.
1: Or it's because.
0: Throwing shapes.
1: Lots to listen.
0: Definitions.
1: Lots to listen to.
0: Lots of naming. No one listens. And I said, look. Lots to listen to. Ah, yes, says he. Lots to listen to.
2: Mm-hmm. Adam. Something or other. Music waits. Music waits. Dishevelled. But that's art. That's the hour. Art. Art. Out of hour. Out of. Greatly. Mostly uncomplaining. Dishevelled, no man. Out of the arms of. Yes. But that's uncomplaining. But that's the hour. He comes when I call. Greatly, to his credit be it said, he comes when I call, mostly uncomplaining. Dishevelled, but that's the hour. Out of the arms of Morpheus, but that's art. Mostly uncomplaining. Music waits for no man.

He's the one who can't sleep. Not me. I'm faster sometimes. Sometimes I'm slower. Or louder. Or what's the word? His word. Abstract. For the birds. For the birds.

0: One can't be too critical. That's carping. Times are changing. No, same. Same old same. Nothing changes. Not really. It's just the same. The same old, same old. What do you hear?
1: Beats me. It's just music. It's printed. I play it.
2: Same. The same old, same old. It's printed. I play it. Roll back the EQ. Lies, lies, lies, lies, lies, lies. Doodle. It wasn't late. It wasn't early. It was either or neither or nor. No sound. Shelter. Suffer. Speak. S.
3: O.
2: O.
3: O.
2: O.
3: M.
2: M.
3: M.
2: M.
3: M.
2: M.
3: M.
2: M.
3: M.
2: M.
3: M.
2: E.
3: Listeners.
2: No.
4: No.
2: It must. It must.
4: No.
3: It.
4: No. No. No. Must.
2: Get. It's. It's.
4: It's.
2: Me.
4: Get.
2: Mia.
4: Me.
2: Mean.
4: Get. It.
2: M.
4: A.
2: Mia.
4: Me.
2: N. I. N. G.
4: Mean. Sec.
2: Ha. Sec.
4: It's
2: second.
4: Sec. Sec.
2: Ha.
4: Second.
2: Hand.
4: Sec.
3: G.
4: Sec.
3: G.
4: I. Mean. Get.
3: E.
2: Lie. Lie.
4: Lie.
2: Lie. Lie.
4: Lie.
2: Lie.
4: Lie.
3: Lie.
4: Lie. Lie.
2: Like.
4: Lie.
3: Like.
4: It.
2: Like. A hand. A hand. A hand me.
4: Like.
2: Hand down.
4: Hand down.
2: Hand me down.
4: Hand down. Yeah.
2: Co.
4: Hand down.
3: Co.
2: At.
4: Lie.
2: Or.
4: Hand me down.
2: Nor. Or.
4: Co.
2: Nor. Or. A.
4: A.
2: A.
4: It.
2: A. Blan.
4: Blan.
3: Oh.
2: Bla.
4: Bla.
2: Blank.
4: Bla.
2: Kit.
4: Kit.
3: Kit.
4: Kit. Bla. Bla. Bla. Blan.
2: T. It. Lie. Lying.
4: Lying.
2: Lying. Ah. Row.
4: Lying.
2: Ah.
4: Row.
2: Round. Round.
4: Ah.
2: Good. A. Against.
4: Against.
2: Good.
4: Against. Against. Good. Against. It. Good. Against. Against.
3: Round.
4: The.
3: Round.
4: Round. Round. That. It. Good. Against. Against. It. The. It. Nor.
2: Good. Against. Against. The. That. The night. Ah,
1: Diarrhea plays in my sleep.
2: But
5: ineffable, unstable, pure music,
6: and
5: ineffable, unstable, pure music, and ineffable, unstable, pure music, and

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Only the soul is immortal. A copy of a copy of a copy of a copy.

0: up. Here, the night hitting notes, up half to night. And here, here, and here. And here, up half to
1: night. Begins his four note value because it. Here. Music has value.
0: And
1: half to night. Then becomes 8:32. And here, and here. And then notes. Value because it. Pure then thought. 60 signifying. Pure.
0: Lots of naming. No one listens.
1: Then 60 notes. Here. Pure then thought. And signifying.
0: Then is 32. And here. And then. Here. Here. Hitting
1: and
0: signify.
1: Half to 32. And then.
0: And here.
1: Because
0: here.
1: And then. Pure then thought. 16 notes. Signifying.
0: And here. Half to
1: 32. And then.
2: 16 notes.
3: Doodle.
0: Bum, bum, bum, ba-dum, ba-da-dum, bum.
3: Doodle.
1: Bum, bum, bum, ba-dum, bum, bum, bum, bum.
3: Doodle, doodle. Doodle, doodle, doodle, doodle. Always emptying, always filling. Always filling, always emptying. No word.

0: I can't go on with this. I can't take this any longer. Unbearable. A waste of time. I can't continue. I can't continue. My variation.
1: I can't take this. I can't go on with this.
2: I can't take this any longer.
3: It's unbearable.

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1: At midnight, Ben Branigan and Luke Pendrell bring us more eerie emanations from the Spectral Transmissions Research Unit. Before that, though, composer and musician Bruno Duplain ruminates on memory as a wayward faculty, one that preserves not necessarily what is important, but that which resists disappearing. This is Archive de l'Effacement.

Yeah.

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0: We'll be with you throughout the night here in Radio Phoenia, so stay tuned and make yourself a strong cup of coffee. Coming up later tonight, at 1 a.m, Rosie Carr and Pedro Figueiredo use hydrophones, contact microphones and biodata synths to tune into submerged ecologies in Pond. Buto Sonics pay tribute to a lost friend with a blend of post-Buto body movement and ritual art noise at 1:30 a.m. And at 2 a.m, Clankoff, an adaptive sound installation built around a sonic language of psyllium dust particle. Before all that though, a new myth. Scrawled in spidery script on the torn remnants of the label on a scuffed C60 are the words, Part 1, Historical Development. You take it home and press play. We found you, thanks for subscribing. You'll receive an email confirmation in 1 hour. For now, here's your 10% discount code to copy and paste at the checkout. A team of people standing around a table, actively participating in a discussion, exchanging thoughts. A man and woman stand in the moon, gazing at a photo of themselves, surrounded by the vastness of space. Congratulations, you've successfully adjusted your set. Some listeners have been chosen arbitrarily, others for their ability to haphazardly determine the thought of an era. A diverse group of individuals gathered around a table, engaged in conversation and collaboration. Please find herein directions for irregular operational activity. The Spectral Transmissions Research Unit presents Fallen Shrines.

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Fuck the postman lottery. Rehaunt the ring road. 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Crossroads. 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Crossroads. Rehaunt the ring road. 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Crossroads. Rehaunt the ring road. 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Reverse the roundabouts. Crossroads. Rehaunt the ring road. Rehaunt the ring road. Reverse the roundabouts. Crossroads. Tonight, the time to undertake something is at hand. New assignations, omnistitial gyrations. Well, down at the roundabout at midnight, we've got to run Widdershins to raise the fume sprite. Pain spirit, goblin drip, fuel injection ghost, ring road host.

0: take something is at hand. We need to levitate the barbed wire ghost. We've got to resurrect the turpentine host. Tonight, the time to undertake something is at hand. There, satanic majesties, we're going to meet you. Anywhere, it would be in the middle of a roundabout. 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There, ring satanic host. 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You. 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It would be.
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0: 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The ground falls away. Hell, the geography of conflict.
1: The telephone is connected to the telephone network with a British Telecom plug, and I simply remove the telephone jack from the telecom socket and plug it into this box here, the modem. I then take another wire from the modem and plug it in where the telephone was. I can then switch on the modem and we're ready to go. The computer is asking me if I want to log on, and it's now telling me to phone up the main Cresswell computer, which I will now do.
2: Can you tell me your reaction, Tom Cotton? How you found yourself? How you found yourself? Your reactions when you did cross over?
0: The view of the debris field. Amazingly vivid dreams. The lost girl in Paris. Historical development. Hooves and scattered clattering. Damp stained on tarmac. Damp on plaster. Pavement truths. Tarmac futures. Concrete prophecy. Pylon sutures. Temporal endurance and flow. Electricity skitters. Vintage advertisement showcasing a woman's thoughts. New Rendezvous Street. An archaeology of the future.

ending is messed up. Joey Ghost slip roads. 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A-road alignments. Midnight roundabout. 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Millenarianism and social change. A song that is sung in remembrance of homes left behind.

ghostly streets, the phantom towns, mechanical installations, the vacuum or residual in method, the growth of the out-of-town center in America and elsewhere, speedwalk, system of pedestrian conveyors, goods conveyors, the allure of the travelator, the haunting gods, broken beauty, the stupendous past, lost splendor, hookah pylons, the retailing plan,

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Roundabout at midnight, widdishins to rain, the fuse bright.

circular crossroads, new assignations on the stitial gyrations. Roundabout at midnight, Widdershins to rains and fuses bright. Widdershin Wanderer. Widdershin Wanderer. Widdershin Wanderer. Widdershin Wanderer. Widdershin Wanderer. Reverse the roundabout. Reverse the roundabout.

0: This isn't working.
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0: Tonight. 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Tonight. We need to levitate the barbed wire ghost. We've got to resurrect the turpentine host. The time to undertake something is at hand. The satanic majesties were going to meet you anywhere. 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Tonight, undertake something. Satanic majesties meet.
1: Da abril. 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

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Omnistitial gyrations. Round about at midnight. Witnesses to rain the fumes bright. Roundabout at midnight, Widdishins to raise the fume sprite. Pain spirit, goblin drip, fuel injection ghost. Roundabout at midnight, Widdishins to raise the fume sprite. Pain spirit, goblin drip, fuel injection ghost. Ring rose host, recall the ring road. Recall the ring road. Roundabout, crossroads, rehaunt the ring road, rehaunt the ring road, reverse the roundabout, crossroads, Widdishin wanderer, Widdishin wanderer. Slip roads, jolly ghost slip roads, hookah pylons, hookah pylons, A-road alignments, A-road alignments, A-road alignments, A-road alignments.

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1: 539, the view of the debris field. We are gathering. 5BT1, back address. 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

0: And this idea of you being able to program something so we know what it's supposed to do, and what I get a great deal of response out of is you don't know what it's exactly going to do in terms of...
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0: 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Oh, tonight, undertake something. Tonight.
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0: mission assassination. Toss your expendables. Cure transfer anxiety. Efficient workflows. Get more sleep. Make sure you remain an explorer. Don't sleep there. And your deep companion, the Mercurius. The boiling inner voice. He holds you in some contempt, I think. Keep him at arm's length. Imprison him.
1: We are at the beginning of a new wave of research. Our creative powers are being stretched. We're learning surprising things about how we sense the world around us. Exploring the mysteries of the spoken word.
2: Nice.
3: Noise.
4: It appears to us that the resistors should track very well with one another.